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0: 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The Tomb of the Unknown Soldier at Arlington National Cemetery honors unidentified American service members and symbolizes the sacrifices of all soldiers who died in war. The first unknown soldier was a World War I service member who was interred in 1921. Subsequently, unknown service members from World War II, the Korean War, and the Vietnam War have also been interred. The Tomb of the Unknown Soldier is guarded 24 hours a day by elite soldiers from the 3rd U.S. Infantry and is open daily 8 till 6. Visitors can watch ceremonies, lay flowers, or join walking tours related to the tomb and nearby grave sites. This military moment has been brought to you by American Legion Post 149 in Wartburg and WECO Radio. 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

0: Kelsey Ballerini to Lauren Elena. There's a hole in the bottle, take the road less traveled on. Maren Morris to Gabby Barrett. The bones are good, rest on that, he's one of the good ones. 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
1: ABC News, I'm Dave Packer. The Lindsey Clancy jury still deadlocked and set to resume deliberations after a dramatic day in court. The impasse is being blamed on a single holdout accused of refusing to follow the judge's instructions as they try to determine whether Clancy's criminally responsible for killing her children. The judge rejecting an attempt to remove that juror. U.S. casualties mounting in the war with Iran since late February. 18 American troops have been killed, nearly 800 wounded. And there were two intense rounds of attacks this week alone, but Vice President J.D. Vance says it's not a war.
2: I wouldn't call it a war. Right now, there is no active shooting. I recognize there have been places where this has flared up. Major combat operations, again, major combat operations lasted for about 6 weeks.
1: A 70-year-old woman is reportedly in critical condition after police near Daytona Beach say she entered their station and opened fire. She was wounded after leaving the building. This is ABC News.
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8: Mostly clear skies with temperatures in the 70s to low 80s to start our Friday morning. Plenty of sunshine as we go through the afternoon, hot with temperatures near 95 degrees. Clear skies throughout the evening, overnight lows in the low 70s. Partly cloudy on Saturday with highs near 93 degrees. Then lots of sunshine expected on Sunday with temperatures in the low 90s. With your WECO weather, this is Amber Moore.
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1: ABC News, I'm Sherry Preston. 9 days after devastating flooding in Nepal, two people have been pulled alive from one of those hydropower tunnels, and they say there are more people alive down there as well. 1,200 were killed in the flooding, thousands still unaccounted for. Pressed on how long the war might last, Vice President J.D. Vance filling in as press secretary and telling reporters at the White House,
2: I wouldn't call it a war. Right now, there is no active shooting. I recognize there have been places where this has flared up. Major combat operations lasted for about 6 weeks.
1: The price of diesel fuel hitting a record high, $5.85 a gallon on average. The Iran war disrupting the flow of fuel worldwide. Gas prices more than a dollar more than they were last Labor Day. 18 service members have been killed and hundreds more wounded in the fighting. Some 50,000 service members also just getting notices they will be deployed to the Middle East or have their deployments extended to March. This is ABC News.
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6: Mostly clear skies with temperatures in the 70s to low 80s to start our Friday morning. Plenty of sunshine as we go through the afternoon, hot with temperatures near 95 degrees. Clear skies throughout the evening, overnight lows in the low 70s. Partly cloudy on Saturday with highs near 93 degrees. Then lots of sunshine expected on Sunday with temperatures in the low 90s. With your WECO weather, this is Amber Moore.
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1: Mostly clear skies with temperatures in the 70s to low 80s to start our Friday morning. Plenty of sunshine as we go through the afternoon, hot with temperatures near 95 degrees. Clear skies throughout the evening, overnight lows in the low 70s. Partly cloudy on Saturday with highs near 93 degrees. Then lots of sunshine expected on Sunday with temperatures in the low 90s. With your WECO weather, this is Amber Moore.
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0: Eric Church, 101.3 WECO at 640. It is a Friday. It is September 4th of 2026. It is mostly clear, otherwise patchy dense fog here and there, starting out in the low 70s at 73 degrees currently. However, going to top out at about 93 before it's all said and done today. Heat index values well over 100 in most areas of East Tennessee, so brace for it. Amber Moore has that complete forecast coming up here in just a bit. Goose Lindsay has local news, and ABC has national news. The Darnell Bakery Birthday Club on the way at 7:20. And again today, your final chance this week anyway to get qualified to win Big Orange Bucks. And that's coming up at 7:40. Hear John Ward give that classic call. It is football time in Tennessee. Be caller 5 today because it's Friday. And make your prediction of Tennessee and Furman, what you think the overall combined score is going to be. If you land on the number, you win the loot. If nobody lands on the number, then it rolls over week by week by week. And we're, Goose and I are hoping that it gets well over $1,000. We've had two people that have won the 60780, I believe it is, something like that. But nobody's won any more than that. It'd be nice to get over that hump this time. Tennessee has 8 or 9 straight home game, or straight games, I should say, without a break. Not home games, but straight games without a bye week. So let's hope they stay healthy, that is for sure. We'll be talking more about Tennessee and all the stuff going on with the first game at the Big Orange kickoff today at Harriman from 7 till 4. I'm heading down that way right now, so we'll talk to you on the radio coming up then. Goose and I do have one more break before we head on down there, though, here in just a few minutes, though, so hang out with us. Once again, mostly, wait a minute, you know what, I've got to check the things we got to celebrate today. Let's check it out. There's things to celebrate on this. Well, we do know that it's Wear College Colors Day, so that's enough. Happy College Colors Day, everybody. I'm playing that for sure. I'm wearing my Tennessee orange with my brand new shirt, and we'll see you down there at Hammers here in just a little while. Once again, mostly clear, 73 degrees with some patchy dense fog, so be careful, and a very good Friday morning, everybody.
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2: 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If you have community news that you would like to hear on WECO, send us an email at wecooffice@highland.net.
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0: got Forever Country on the way, artist Then and Now. Also, Jason Aldean coming up here in just a couple of minutes. All right, as we do every day at this time, we check the Powerball and Mega Millions numbers. Powerball drew out last night. There was a $1 million winner from the state of California, but no major jackpot winner, so it continues to soar. $302 million now is the jackpot, with a cash value at $135.3. Now, there are no drawings on Thursday, so the next drawing will be tomorrow night. That'll be Mega Millions, which we reported yesterday is up to $452 million, well over.
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2: 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Construction activities will conclude at noon on Friday and remain until Tuesday at 6 a.m. This will provide maximum roadway capacity for motorists traveling during the Labor Day holiday period. While lane closure activity will be stopped, workers will still be on site in many construction zones, and drivers are urged to obey posted speed limits. Drivers convicted of speeding in work zones where workers are present face a fine of $250 to $500 plus court costs and possibly increased insurance premiums.
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5: ABC News, I'm Sherry Preston. Rescuers in Nepal have pulled two workers alive from a tunnel at a hydropower plant 9 days after devastating floods. Search teams heard voices from inside the tunnel in the morning, images showing a rescuer carrying one worker out in the afternoon on his back, covered in mud. More changes on the way at the Pentagon. Here's ABC's Victor Okendo.
6: Just days after the Secretary of the Army resigned, following months of tension with Defense Secretary Pete Hegseth, President Trump has now tapped Adam Tell to take over as acting Army Secretary. Tell is the Army's top civilian leader, whose most recent role was overseeing the Army Corps of Engineers.
5: Vice President J.D. Vance telling reporters that what's been happening in Iran is not a war, even though there have been places where, in his words, things have flared up. The price of diesel fuel hitting a record high amid the flare-up, $2 more from a year ago, a gallon at $4.14 a gallon. Regular gas is now at its highest level ever heading into a Labor Day weekend. This is ABC News.
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12: Mostly clear skies with temperatures in the 70s to low 80s to start our Friday morning. Plenty of sunshine as we go through the afternoon. Hot with temperatures near 95 degrees. Clear skies throughout the evening, overnight lows in the low 70s. Partly cloudy on Saturday with highs near 93 degrees. Then lots of sunshine expected on Sunday with temperatures in the low 90s. With your WECO weather, this is Amber Moore.

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0: Justin Moore, 101.3 WECO. A very good Friday morning, everybody. We are live at Hammers in Wartburg, the annual Big Orange Kickoff. Goose, are you having a good time so far?
1: So far, doing so good.
0: All right. Here's Rodney Atkins, birthday club coming up next. 7:30.

0: WECO, 19 after 7 o'clock on this Friday morning. It is September 4th of 2026. It is Big Orange Kickoff happening right now at Hammers. We've already had a few people stop and get signed up for our tickets. Tony Lamont stopped by. I want to say howdy to Kathy and to a young man named Chaos. K-A-Y-O-S.
1: I like that. I like that.
0: Interesting.
1: I wonder how he acts in class.
0: Total chaos.
1: That could be it.
0: No doubt about it. All right, folks, we are live at Hammers in downtown Wartburg. Come on by and see us. We're going to give you away some great stuff. In fact, a four-pack of passes to the Furman game is the big ticket item today. We got four chances to win $50 gift cards from Hammers. Stop by and get registered. That is the only way you can possibly win here today. So come on down and see us. Say howdy. We are live on the radio, so, you know, watch your language. Things like that. But, Goose, I tell you what, it's really a perfect day right now. It feels awesome out here.
1: Yeah, whoever said it's going to be 95.
0: Well, I don't see 95. So, maybe later on today. I do feel for Justin and Amber, maybe even Andrew a little bit by some of that heat. But we've got a nice 10 here. We're right in front of Hammers. Now, we need to let you know the Hammers is not open yet. When do they open?
1: Open at 9 o'clock.
0: So. Yeah, so don't come by and expect to shop. But when you do come down, if you're on your way to work or school or whatever here in the next hour or so, be sure and stop by, say hello, and get registered to win some great prizes. We'll be telling you about those throughout the day. But the big ticket item, of course, is the four-pack of tickets to tomorrow's Tennessee-Furman game. And that's why we're here. Tennessee taking on Furman tomorrow. Any updates from the Hill since we last spoke yesterday?
1: I'm just going to say this. So anybody who thinks we got a cupcake, last night, Rutgers, 30-point favorite over UMass. UMass went 0-12 last year and hadn't defeated a Division One team, I think, in 3 or 4 years. UMass walked a dog on them.
0: Really? So in this day and time with all the NIL money and all these people transferring schools and a brand new team every year, we're in that same boat. We've got a brand new team. We don't hardly know any of the players. We'll get to know them as we get started, but anything can happen in this format.
1: And that being said, Tennessee's going to kill Furman.
0: That's right.
1: Don't worry about
0: That's exactly right. All right, we're already a minute behind, so let's get started with birthdays. Are you ready?
1: I'm ready.
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0: You are exactly correct. And on our local list, we have a total of 12 names. And here we go. Kelly Arms of Petros is at number 1. Chandra Young of Sunbright at number 2. Catherine Potter, Lansing, number 3. Tiffany Young of Wartburg at number 4. Tate Smith of Wartburg at number 5. Sean Shannon, Sunbright, number 6. Darlene Branham, Wartburg at number 7. Sherry Jones, a Sunbright teacher. Number 8. Michaela Lester, Wartburg at number 9. Karis Slavin of Helenwood. And I'm shocked that she is 13 today. She's been a long-time listener. 13 from Helenwood. Shout out to her. Whitney Green of Oliver Springs at number 11. And a unique name on the list today, Crimson 8, Wartburg, is 14 today at number 12. How about that? Crimson. So we've got a chaos and a crimson now.
1: Yeah, it's maybe it's just a unique day for names. We shall see, though.
0: Ain't no doubt about that. All right, so Andrew Knight is in studio. We're live here at Hammers in Wartburg. If you want to call a birthday in, call us right now at 423. Oh, wait a minute.
1: The Triple C Realty and Auction of Hammers remote birthday line, 423-346-6300 or toll-free, 888-882-1013.
0: That's exactly correct. And on, I guess it's time now for Goose's Ganders or Lindsay's Losers, otherwise known as famous or infamous folk celebrating birthdays today. I'm going to live edit these and only mention the ones that I recognize. The first one I recognize on the list is 44, and her name is Whitney Cummings.
1: Yeah, she's a big Tennessee fan, always sits in section X1.
0: That's exactly right, but she's also a comedian. She was in Two Broke Girls. She's no longer a kid, mind you. She's a full-grown woman at 44.
4: I'm not a kid. I'm a man. I'm 40.
0: All right, moving on up the list. The next person I recognize is Beyonce. It's 45.
1: Famous country singer.
0: You are correct. She had that big album and had a lot of country songs, so that's not off base at all. 45 today for Beyonce. Granger Smith is 47.
1: He's a country singer.
0: He definitely is a country singer, but he doesn't do the country singing anymore. He might sing some gospel. He got with God and just decided this wasn't the right thing for him, and he's got a great book. I read it, and it's awesome. If you ever get a chance to read Granger Smith's book, obviously a tragedy struck him, much like mine, losing his boy in a tragic pool of a drowning accident. Let's see. Moving on up the list here. I've got to wait till I see somebody. I see Damon Wayans is 66.
1: Oh, that would be Major Payne.
0: Exactly right. He was also in My Wife and Kids, actor, comedian. Damon Wayans is 66. This one does sound familiar. Candy Alexander is 69 today.
1: I don't know that one.
0: Well, she was on ER way back in the day. If you Googled her, you'd recognize her face. Candy Arms with a K-H and an I at the end there is 69. But getting senior honors at the tender age of 75 is Judith Ivey.
1: Well, now I know she's got season tickets.
0: With a name like Judith Ivey.
1: She was actually...
0: I mean, she's been to every game for the last 40, 50 years.
1: She was the first non-booster to buy a suite at UT.
0: That's exactly right. She's also an actress. She was in The Devil's Advocate. And we all envision the devil as being red. She was the one willing to shed the most because it was a full-on bodysuit for the devil's advocate. So you had to be willing to shed some to get some.
1: Well, you got to do what you got to do.
0: That's exactly right.
1: Especially if you want a good role.
0: That's right. You know why?
1: Uh-uh.
0: Because that's the way it was in Judith Ivey's day. Dadgummit, you liked it. You loved it. I don't know if you heard that, but we don't want to knock ourselves off the air here. So.
1: Yeah, this table ain't as sturdy as the desk part.
0: Well, we're going to have Andrew, I guess, draw out a number here because we did not bring the bingo cage with us to do birthdays.
1: No.
0: So, Andrew Knight, if you can hear us in studio, we need you to either use your phone app or do something to give us a number 1 through 12.
5: Well, guys, you are in luck because I can handle that as an early wake-up call this morning, but I'm juiced up, ready to go. High school football tonight, all day at Hammer, so I'm ready to roll. Let's do it.
0: All right. So, what is a number 1 through 12?
5: Let me draw one out here. It is today's lucky number 7 is today's winner.
0: Darlene Branham of Wartburg, a dinger for you and a big, huge round of applause. You have just won a nice birthday cake courtesy of Darnell's IGA in Wartburg. Swing by the radio station to get your certificate. Andrew will print one out for you.
5: Yep.
0: And swing on down to Darnell's to get your free birthday cake. They do allow you 30 days to do so. And
1: No.
0: He always interrupts on that. He can't stand it.
1: I think there's a rule that on Hammer's remote day, you have to pick it up.
0: And you have to swing by here, and you don't have to share it, but we do like cake.
1: But, now, we don't have any paper plates, so you'll have to buy those and a couple forks. But
0: we can eat them with our fingers.
1: Yeah, and if you want to get orange and white on your cake, that works, but we're not too picky.
0: No, not at all.
5: And also, guys, if I can just chime in very quickly, of course, you're at Hammer's in Wartburg, but another milestone today is Hammer's in Huntsville in Scott County officially opens their doors today at 1425 Baker Highway in Huntsville, formerly the Tri-County Federated Auto Parts Store. 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So a big day for Hammer's throughout the area.
0: No doubt about that. All right, that's going to wrap. Oh, we got to do this. If today's your birthday and it did not make the list, we'll go right to the break after this. Hopefully this will cheer you up.
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0: Classic, Linda Ronstadt, 101.3 WECO. We are live at the Big Orange Kickoff at Hammers in Wartburg. Tennessee takes on Furman tomorrow, and we're getting ready to gear everybody up, get you in a good mood. And I tell you what, Goose, there is nothing that gets us in a good mood for Tennessee football as Dunkin' Donuts.
1: Yeah, and I think that's a shade of orange.
0: It is.
1: It looks like the Tennessee orange on the Dunkin'.
0: It's a little slightly burnt. That's just got a little grass on it. That's what's faded a little bit.
1: Yeah, but Janley Benz, yep. And I always say Oakdale when she says she's from Harriman. But being from Harriman, she's close to Dunkin' Donuts.
0: That's exactly right. And I was just bragging on Dunkin' Donuts just a little while before we went on the air. So thank you, Janley Benz. We really do appreciate it on Dunkin' Donuts just a little while before we went on the air. So thank you, Janley Benz. We really do appreciate you stopping by. And she brought a gift. I also want to say a shout out to my

0: like a brown face with the white body. So,
1: oh, okay.
0: Unique there, but I think he was guarding some goats or sheep.
1: Yeah,
0: or
1: no doubt about that. All right, your chance to win Big Orange Bucks is coming up. As soon as you hear John Ward give that classic call, it's football time in Tennessee. It is Friday, so we take caller 5 on
0: the Triple C Realty and Auction Big Orange Hotline.
1: Yes.
0: 423-346-6300 or toll free 888-882-1013.
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4: It's time for Tidbits. You never know what you're going to get.
1: All right, Goose, you got a couple choices as always. Bizarre speeding ticket excuses, or what's a useless feature on your car? Useless features on the car or bizarre speeding.
0: Let's go with bizarre speeding.
1: Yeah,
0: I may need these.
1: Absolutely. Might work for you. I'll give you one of the other. What a useless feature on your car. Let's see. Audi, older Audi SD card slots under the CD player.
0: Well,
1: I have no idea what that's for. All right. These are actual police excuses people have given to a police officer. And I've learned very well over the years. You just say, yes, sir, or yes, ma'am. You are correct.
0: Tell them the truth.
1: Sorry. Why were you speeding? And you say, cause. Exactly right. All right, this one driver claimed a grasshopper had landed on the windshield as the couple in the car left town. So they decided to see how fast they could go before the grasshopper blew off. During the stop, the grasshopper was still on the car.
0: Well, that's a good reason.
1: No doubt about it. Another woman said that she was using an app that told her where police speed traps are, you know, like the Waze app does. While messing with the app, she wasn't paying attention to her speed and ended up speeding anyway, and she blamed the app to the cop.
0: Well, you told the truth, but you're going to get a ticket.
1: That's exactly right. This person said someone tried to approach with a trooper. He stopped a woman for speeding in her turbo engine SUV. She explained that the vehicle's engine, it just wants to get up and go. I don't know. I'm just a passenger. I don't know.
0: I didn't know.
1: I didn't press no gas pedal or nothing. It just went on its own.
0: Step into the floor.
1: That's exactly right. And finally, another trooper said he pulled over a speeder doing 85 miles per hour in a 55 zone. The man explained he was, just trying to return the car, a rental, early to save $150 because he was about to miss the time. And so the fine for speeding ticket was $175 plus court costs. So he actually did not save any money by trying to return the car. So he ended up having to pay both of those.
0: Hey, if it weren't for bad luck,
1: that's exactly right.
0: Double whammy right there.
1: Ain't no doubt about that. All right, that's going to wrap it up for Tidbits. Once again, Big Orange Bucks on the way.
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mostly clear skies with temperatures in the 70s to low 80s to start our Friday morning. Plenty of sunshine as we go through the afternoon, hot with temperatures near 95 degrees. Clear skies throughout the evening, overnight lows in the low 70s. Partly cloudy on Saturday with highs near 93 degrees. Then lots of sunshine expected on Sunday with temperatures in the low 90s. With your WECO weather, this is Amber Moore.

0: 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Your caller number 5. Who's this?
1: Betty Redmond.
0: Well, Miss Betty, how in the world are you today on a Friday morning?
1: I'm good. How are you?
0: Hey, we're hanging right in there. So you're caller 5 for the Big Orange Bucks. So obviously, just to reiterate, we're picking the total combined score for this Saturday's game, and I'll give you the selection so far: 57, 55, 72, and 68. So, Miss Betty Redmond, what might be your guess for the total combined score for Tennessee and Furman?
1: 62.
0: Is that correct?
1: Yes.
0: All right. Well, we got you down for 62, and if nobody gets it exactly, we'll roll the money over to next week. So, good luck, and hopefully, for your sake, it'll be 62 come Saturday, okay?
1: Thank you.
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0: Trit, 101.3 WECO. As we say, congratulations again to Betty Redmond of Wartburg. Andrew, I did not hear her number, but what was her number for Big Orange Bucks?
1: Brad, Betty's chosen 62. So let me just reiterate one more time. 57, 55, 72, 68, and 62 are the choices for tomorrow's game.
0: And Goose, you and I are hoping that nobody wins it. We want to get over $1,000 at least, don't we?
2: Before and none of them's going to win it because Tennessee's going to top 72 by themselves.
0: We shall see. But you do have to land on the number to win the loot. Otherwise, it rolls over. 202.60 next week, 303.90 the week after that. And that's as far as we're going to go right now because Goose knows the math on all that. But we'll get to that point hopefully at some point because the most we have given away Big Orange Bucks is 607-something.
2: 607.80, I guess.
0: Yeah. I think that's what it was. And we did that twice over the last couple of years. As a matter of fact, it might have been last year. But anyway, I want to say a shout-out to a few folks that have stopped by here to our broadcast booth here right in front of Hammers in downtown Wartburg. My good friend Danny Heumann went to Lansing School back in the day. He's retired many years before me, even though he's much younger, has a military retirement. He's working for the Solid Waste and drives one of them big old trucks.
2: Yeah, and he told us he'd like to have a new truck. $380,000. So
0: he said he would take a truck over a race.
2: Over a race.
0: Now,
2: so
0: how about that?
2: Anybody's got about $400,000 laying around.
0: Yeah, no doubt.
2: We can make that happen.
0: Hey, Mark Martin stopped by.
2: He's
0: headed to Darlington.
2: Heading to the Hall of Fame down there.
0: Headed to Darlington Raceway this weekend for the Chase Begins. But his name is actually Mark Martin. And he said he's about the same age, have about the same birthday, has about the same size.
2: So,
0: I mean, if he had said,
2: think
0: hey,
2: it is him.
0: All he had to do is have a number six shirt on, we probably would have thought he was Mark Martin, the race car driver. But anyway, I want to say shout out to my good friend Lenita Maddox. She lives right down the road from me. We are officially neighbors, so thank you for being here, Lenita. Thank you so much for all that you do. And she's a hardworking gal, and we appreciate her. And she knows our good friend Randy Nelson.
2: She did not know that. So.
0: Yes, absolutely. So, all right. So, I guess we're ready for some. Well, news teaser. So let me give your news tease on here because we've got to introduce you, Goose. We can't just let you talk freely here without giving you the proper due. And now, live from the Backroom News Center, occasionally known as the Backroom Snooze Center, it is the Golden Egg Newsman, Goose, the Loose Lip Lady.
2: Yeah, if you don't have in the Snooze Center, you don't have the daggum sun right now.
0: The sun just peeped up over that Purple Mountain's Majesty a moment ago, and it increased the temperature here under the tent by at least 10 degrees.
2: Yeah, you could definitely, I mean, even if you didn't see it, you knew it was there.
0: Yeah, no doubt about that. All right, so tell us what's going on in local news.
2: Well, local news, now there is a heat advisory today. That's not in there, but, you know, it's there's a heat advisory, so be careful if you're outdoors. We're going to have... You know, I really can't remember.
0: Well, you're here. You're
2: a little
0: off kilter.
2: High school football, we've got that going on because we're going to hear from my own Andrew Knight on it. And I think we're going to hear about the Labor Day, road construction, things of that nature. So,
0: all right, very good. Are you ready for some Did You Knows?
2: I am ready.
0: Because more people get their news from Did You Knows than from many other sources. Researchers say that they have discovered that you can improve the sour mood of your cat by making him solve food puzzles.
2: Well...
0: Yeah, they can figure out how to operate the electric can opener, and then they can have the food.
2: That really
0: is. Hey, some psychics, think that human life is simply a digital simulation played out by an advanced society of robots.
2: Oh, that's not true.
0: Makes sense. My life definitely feels like it's running on Windows 95 sometimes. Our computers at the station are, for sure.
2: Hey, I feel like a Commodore 64.
0: Hell yeah. Hey, a study found that elephants are very good at math.
2: Believe it. Yeah.
0: Just like you, Goose, you're good at math. Yeah, the world's greedy poachers have made the elephants true experts on subtraction. Becoming instinct.
2: You know, that's me.
0: Yeah, no doubt. And finally, a poll finds 86% of Americans are stressed by grocery costs. Absolutely, we all are.
2: The other 14 must not have been to the grocery store.
0: That's exactly right. In related news, ramen noodles have officially been declared a luxury food item.
2: Ooh.
0: Bessie likes ramen. Anyway, now... You know.
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4: Aguilar has time. Needs to run. Steps up. Will instead throw. Caught. Touchdown. Tennessee. Star Thomas. Aguilar throws into the end zone. Man is wide open. He gets two It's a score. Touchdown! Big Orange!
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3: 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Construction activities will conclude at noon on Friday and remain until Tuesday at 6 a.m. This will provide maximum roadway capacity for motorists traveling during the Labor Day holiday period. While lane closure activity will be stopped, workers will still be on site in many construction zones, and drivers are urged to obey posted speed limits. Drivers convicted of speeding in work zones where workers are present face a fine of $250 to $500 plus court costs and possibly increased insurance premiums. The Tennessee Department of Agriculture Division of Forestry's East Tennessee Nursery is taking tree seedling orders through March 15, 2027 or while supplies last. More than three dozen native hardwood, pine, and shrub species will be available for purchase, including species suited to stream bank restoration. 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High school football will be on WECO this evening. For more, here is Andrew Knight.
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5: ABC News, I'm Sherry Preston. Vice President J.D. Vance says he wouldn't call the conflict going on with Iran a war despite recent escalations. On Thursday, Iran fired at U.S. ally Kuwait, retaliation for U.S. strikes earlier this week. The conflict, meantime, impacting oil prices, which remain high.
6: Analysts warn diesel prices could climb higher still, with farmers burning fuel for the fall harvest and home heating oil season just weeks away.
5: ABC's Victor Okendo. Two people pulled alive from the mud following the flooding in Nepal. It killed more than 1,200 people. The two were found deep inside a hydropower facility tunnel. The Labor Department will release jobs numbers for the month of August later this morning. The report expected to show that the market bounced back last month from a dismal July. Work on the big triumphal arch will begin in the next 2 weeks in Washington, the White House says, despite lawsuits against it filed by veterans who say it will block the view between the Lincoln Memorial and Arlington National Cemetery. This is ABC News.
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11: Mostly clear skies with temperatures in the 70s to low 80s to start our Friday morning. Plenty of sunshine as we go through the afternoon. Hot with temperatures near 95 degrees. Clear skies throughout the evening, overnight lows in the low 70s. Partly cloudy on Saturday with highs near 93 degrees. Then lots of sunshine expected on Sunday with temperatures in the low 90s. With your WECO weather, this is Amber Moore.
12: Thank you, Amber. It is a mostly sunny day. It is nice, 75 degrees. Can't beat sunny and 75. We're live at Hammers in Wartburg. Come on by and see us. Register to win some great tickets and great stuff here on the radio. Rocky Top kicks off the hour.

singing on the radio, Rocky Top. We're live at Hammers. Come on by and see us. Get signed up for some great prizes. Got sports and more on the way in just a couple of minutes. Right now, it's Brooks and Dunn in a classic on

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1: Good morning, this is Chris Burnett. We will start in Chapel Hill. Michael Lombardi, a top aide to Coach Bill Belichick, resigned as the general manager of North Carolina's football team. Lombardi had been on paid leave in the wake of an internal investigation into a human resources complaint filed by a former UNC front office employee. Colorado freshman quarterback Julian Lewis hit tight end Charlie Williams for a 20-yard touchdown with 42 seconds remaining in the fourth quarter, lifting the Buffaloes to a last-minute 14-13 win against Georgia Tech on Thursday night in the season opener.
2: A 45-yard attempt with 3 seconds remaining. He makes it. They win. He misses. The Buffs win. Snap put down. Kick is up. And it got blocked! And the game is over!
3: Boo Carter.
2: And Colorado wins at Bobby Todd! Boo Carter blocked a field goal! How about the start to 2026 and Prime's return to Atlanta?
1: Mark Johnson from Learfield and Daquan Wright and Xavier Harris are currently cleared to return to college football after brief stints in the NFL, according to a judge's orders issued Thursday evening.
4: I'm shocked. I did not think that this would be a ruling that, you know, would go in the favor of NFL players who spent time in the league to come back. I understand they didn't make a team and all of that, but it's just a wild precedent to make now in college sports, because I could imagine there's going to be men's basketball players, there's going to be women's basketball players that are also going to try to file suits and then come back. The other part to this, you have a huge game here in less than 48 hours against Clemson at your house. It's the beginning of the tenure for Lane Kiffin there at LSU with a ton of distraction around this. Daquan Wright already saying he feels like he's going to be on the game. Have you been practicing with the team? Like, you just, I'm assuming you know the plays from the years before at Ole Miss. It's just a wild scenario, and I just believe we're getting closer and closer to making college sports professional sports, because at this point, that's what this looks like.
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Jackson, Chattahoochee, a great song for today. Be a nice day to be out on the lake, no doubt. 101.3 WVCO, we're live and loud at Hammers in Wartburg. Stop by for some great stuff, including a four-pack of tickets to the Furman game tomorrow here during our Big Orange kickoff here on WVCO. Aditi and more coming up next after Morgan Wallen.

0: today's broadcast, Morgan Wallen's Tennessee fan. We're all Tennessee fans. And today, by the way, I forgot to mention this again. Today is College Colors Day. I am participating, but Andrew and Goose, I got to say, you're patriotic today with your red, white, and blue, but it's College Colors
1: Day. Well, it's the Tennessee red, white,
0: and blue. Oh, it does. You've got the power T right there. Although that's not the right shade of orange, but it does say Tennessee.
1: Well, it's red, white, and blue. It's for it's for America's 250th.
0: Yes.
1: So, you know.
0: You're covering all the bases.
1: Yeah, that's all the bases.
0: Yeah, so. No doubt about that. Once again, we are live downtown Wartburg on Main Street at Hammers. Hammers is not quite open yet. I think they open at 9 o'clock this morning. So there's a lot of great deals going on. I'm sure Hannah will tell us about all those here in just a little bit. But right now, stop by and get registered to win a four-pack of passes to tomorrow's Tennessee Furman game. Our coverage begins, I believe, at 1 o'clock on the Vol Network with a kickoff at about 3-ish?
1: 3:30
0: kick. So a good slot there. 3:30 afternoon for Tennessee and Furman tomorrow. And, of course, you can win tickets for that. You can also win $50 Hammers gift cards, all that and more coming up here on the radio as well as live here on location. There is only one way to win, though, Goose. They've got to be here, got to be live, and sign up right here.
1: Yes, sign it up. Put your name in there, and you never know.
0: Give a shout-out to Sean Hankus. He stopped by. He's on his way to some major thing. He's got the new haul-off dumpster business.
1: Yeah, and they look good, too. I seen him drive by with one, and I won't say the price is on the air, but I'm going to be getting one.
0: Yeah.
1: So it's a good price. They set it up, deliver, take it back.
0: Yep.
1: Because I would probably run over somebody, and do some damage if I had to haul that big thing.
0: That is cool. I have had one already myself. You can actually rent one from the solid waste department. They've brought one and set one up for me once. So that's a pretty cool thing. Thank you for stopping by, Sean. He's registered to win the tickets. He's quite eligible. And of course, we want to say a shout out to a couple of beagles that just went by and barked at us.
1: They did. They're good dogs.
0: If we decide not to go with hound dogs, we'll go to beagles how about bassets?
1: Bassets. I mean, bassets are a hound.
0: Yeah, bassets.
1: They're just short-legged.
0: No doubt about that. All right. We're getting a lot of toots of horns and waves and thumbs up as we go by. I saw Tim Christ just go by a minute ago, gave me a thumbs up a minute ago. So thank you for listening, Tim. Appreciate you. But Andrew Knight, are you live and loud there in the studio?
2: That I am, Brad. And I got AC rolling, just getting it ready for whoever comes in the studio later today.
0: Well, we've got fans rolling here. I've actually turned one on here. I got the nice Craftsman fan that Goose bought.
2: Now, those are heavy-duty things power. There. That would weigh about 20 pounds each, so y'all should be good down there.
0: Absolutely. They are very nice. So we've got the big orange round table, we'll call that next, coming up. We'll do that right after the weather forecast. But, Goose, I think you might have a joke for us.
1: Let me get the
0: music theme going here. So now, get the music theme and go ahead.
2: Now, do I need to put the delay on for this? Is this a radio appropriate or what?
1: No, it's good.
2: Okay.
1: Now, it's not a dumb blonde joke, and it's not an Alabama joke. It just so happens that a blonde-headed girl graduated from Alabama.
0: Really?
1: Yeah, and she got her a job at the funeral home.
0: Oh, good deal.
1: Well, a lady comes in and says, my husband, we brought him in, and she says, there's only one problem. He's got a black suit on, but he wanted to be buried in a blue suit.
0: Okay.
1: She said, I don't care what it costs, just make sure he's buried in a blue suit. Girl says, okay. Lady comes back next day and got the blue suit on. Looks real good. And she, it looks great. And she goes, she goes, nothing.
0: Oh.
1: And she goes, no, I got to pay. She goes, no, there was we had another body, and they were wearing a blue suit, and they said, they wanted them to wear a black suit. So she goes, I got everything changed. She goes, the hardest part was changing their heads.
0: I knew that was coming there. Oh, my goodness. Well, a beheaded blue suit fella was buried in proper.
1: Well, they got what they wanted.
0: No doubt about it. All right. Your forecast and the big orange round table next.
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4: Mostly clear skies with temperatures in the 70s to low 80s to start our Friday morning. Plenty of sunshine as we go through the afternoon, hot with temperatures near 95 degrees. Clear skies throughout the evening, overnight lows in the low 70s. Partly cloudy on Saturday with highs near 93 degrees. Then lots of sunshine expected on Sunday with temperatures in the low 90s. With your WECO weather, this is Amber Moore.
5: Thank you, Amber. It is a beautiful sunny day here in downtown Wartburg as we are live at Hammers in Wartburg, and it is currently 76 degrees. Can you believe it, Goose? What is it? 8:30, and it's already 76 degrees.
6: And we've got a Michael's Pipeline truck convoy going
5: by. A convoy. I started hearing that in the background. Convoy.
6: Yeah,
5: every truck was a Michael's truck. Yeah. They're getting her done. It's done out at the Clark Ranch House. I don't live out there anymore, but they've smoothed it all out now, and so you won't be able to see that anymore. We can complain all we want to about it, but it's going to be something big and better, I guess. Our electric bills might go up. I don't know.
6: Hey, as long as we don't hear a big boom with it, I'm good.
5: Exactly.
6: I tell you, though, just as many trucks as we've seen go by here in the past hour, and this is going on in 8 counties, man, that's quite an empower. And this is going on in 8 counties. Man, that's quite an impressive operation.
5: It is. I mean, we're talking probably a billion-dollar corporation because

0: course, Tennessee Firman tickets, a four-pack. We're not giving away two pairs. Nope, we're going to make sure that you go with your family and you'll have four tickets. So one ticket giveaway, four tickets to the Firman game tomorrow. It kicks off at 3:30, and you can come by and get registered. We will announce that a little bit later on today in our live broadcast. I think Andrew Knight's going to be relieving us a little bit later on, and then, of course, Justin and Amber always wrap it up later on today, and they have a great time. They really Justin knows how to make a good time out of anything.
1: Yeah, he does. So. Well, he works with us, so he's got yeah. got to make the most out of something.
0: Yeah, it's got to rub off a little bit. All right, Andrew, chime on in here because we're going to do Big Orange round table here this morning because obviously we're going to talk about sports, talk a little Tennessee football, Tennessee Firman, obviously. We'll touch a little bit on NASCAR in just a bit because the chase begins at Darlington Raceway this weekend, and I'm excited about it.
2: Yeah, absolutely, and just I think the main thing for Tennessee or any football fans is just, you know, the summertime, it's talking season of who's going to be the quarterback. Well, now we know who that is, true freshman Faizeon Brandon, and we're not quite, a little more than 24 hours away, so it is pretty much here, and, man, I'm excited, and I know a lot of other folks are too, and, of course, it started, you know, last week officially, the college football season, but the Colorado-Georgia Tech game, who Tennessee plays in Atlanta next Saturday, was an exciting finish, and I thought it was ironic that, well, not ironic, but Boo Carter, who's from Tennessee, went to Tennessee, and if you know the history, kind of wasn't the best teammate, wasn't the best player, transfers to Colorado and makes a game-saving field goal block last night as I was trying to go to sleep to finish watching that. So interesting there as Boo Carter makes a play as a former Tennessee ball. But, hey, it's that's water under the bridge. Good for him. He's gone and probably better for it. So we'll just continue on without him.
0: Well, we might as well get used to that because that is currently college football. I mean, people are just 1 year and done.
2: Yeah, and another another dynamic I'm keeping an eye on is the whole LSU, the former NFL players who got cut, they're coming back. You got the SEC suing LSU and Lane Kiffin, and I'm just, of course, obviously our history with Lane Kiffin and how he left and how he, you know, fired by the Raiders. So the LSU, which they're in a league by themselves, I feel like, and, you know, you got Will Wade, and if anybody knows about his basketball history, who formerly coached there, and then Kim Mulkey, I guess, she's an interesting bird. So LSU down in Baton Rouge, they tend to march to the beat of their own drum, but I'm sitting back just seeing how it all unfolds.
0: Absolutely.
1: Yeah, I think that's the thing is they do not care. I guess they figure all publicity is good publicity, so they're just having fun with it. But when the judge gets his picture made given the LSU sign with the boosters and things like that after he makes his decision, I could see where it's unbiased.
2: Well, and also Tennessee, well, Goose and I talked about this earlier with the Joey Aguilar, who I think the judge that ruled against Joey Aguilar in Knoxville may be the only judge in the history of all these court rulings that did not rule in favor of the local, you know, player, team, whatever it is. So, but, hey, it is what it is. We'll take Faizeon Brandon. We'll just roll with it, I guess.
1: We will.
0: And we're looking forward to it. Our pregame coverage tomorrow at 1 o'clock on the Vol Network with a kickoff at 3:30. The Smart Bank Tennessee football game of the week against Firman tomorrow. Any other college news since we're on college, and we'll back up and go high school sports.
1: Now, I mentioned this to Brad earlier, and I don't know if Andrew heard. Last night, UMass, who went 0-12 last year, hadn't won a D1 game since 23 and were a 30-point underdog at Rutgers, walked the dog on the Scarlet Knights. So that should make some of these big, heavy favorites be weary, but Tennessee's not one.
2: Yeah, and a little bit of a Tennessee connection there was the whole Greg Schiano, who I think John Curry hired, and then the revolt by Tennessee fans and all of the national media thought, we're crazy. You know, Greg Schiano was the best coach that ever was. And then of course, they had the fireworks show after getting beat. And I thought, that's just kind of silly in Rutgers. But, hey, you know, when you pay for fireworks – and you schedule the fireworks show, whether you get beat or not, I guess you got to take off with it. But I'm sure that that was a somber mood after getting run by UMass in New Jersey last night.
0: The fire starter had to run for his dear life.
2: Yeah, that's right.
0: No doubt. All right, any final thoughts on college before we back up to talk a little high school? Of course, tonight a big doubleheader here on WECO, both the 101.3 game and the AM 940 FM 95.5. Of course, you got Cofield taking on. You guys can take it from here.
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0: Three games in a row now for Rockwood on the radio.
2: Yeah, it's fun. Yeah. Well, and, you know, we tried to do two area teams, and you're making the schedule. You know, week one, Oneida, Rockwood was really the only two area teams, and then you just kind of look at everything. So it's kind of how just the schedule worked out. But something to keep an eye on, you know, these in the last few years, you know, with the heat index being really hot sometimes that you got to delay a practice or a game. So right now, both games, Cofield, Rockwood, and then Wartburg at Harriman are scheduled to start at 7 p.m. However, I was told yesterday or last night that potentially those kickoffs could be moved back to

0: 8 p.m. due to the heat issue, but apparently that call will be made around 11 o'clock or noon today. So just a FYI on that. But no matter what, if it starts at 7 or 8 or 8:30, or in Goose, Keith, and Eli's case, in week one, you might just be at the press box till the next morning with power outages and delays and things like that. But fingers crossed that 8 o'clock would be the latest kick tonight.
1: And Andrew, even if the temperature at 7 is okay, that doesn't mean they'll be able to start their pregame, because that normally – they'll get on the field about an hour early, so it may not be available for pregame.
0: Yeah.
1: Game time might be fine, but they may have to delay starts pregame.
0: Well,
1: so this it'll be at 8 o'clock.
0: Yeah, well, this is my first, in week three, opportunity to actually be at a game due to being out of town and some other things going on, so looking forward to that. Myself, I'll be at Harriman tonight for the Bulldogs traveling down as both teams looking for their first win on the season. Of course, Coach Ted McKinney there at the helm of the Bulldogs looking for that first win, and the Dogs got the win at home last year over Harriman, so looking to continue that on, and Harriman, of course, looking for that home victory and their first win. So one way or the other, Harriman or Wartburg, one will be 0-3, and one will get that first win. Who will it be? Tune in tonight, and of course, if you're not near radio or anything like that, you can always tune in on your phone on the smartphone app, WECO app, and online at WECOWartburg.com. Tune in, and we'll have you covered from either Coalfield and Rockwood or down in Roan County at Harriman for the Dogs and Blue Devils.
2: And I want to say this. I happened to do some business this past week with my cousin, Jessica Wilson. Of course, Cole got Player of the Week for the Bulldogs, and we were talking about just the atmosphere, the feeling of new things and big things. Even though they've lost their first two games, the atmosphere and the confidence level is at a new high. It's just something I haven't seen in many, many years. And just in Jessica's voice, her talking about it and being so happy and with how the culture is changing. Let's hope this trend continues. And obviously she talked about the two losses, and if they lose, will they kind of lose that? And she says, I don't think so. It's at a fever pitch. I don't think the Bulldogs are going to lose that, you know, that new feeling to things are getting better. Just keep playing. They play every down no matter what the score is. And I think that's a good way to instill confidence in the team, to play every down all the way to the final buzzer, and things will start happening your way, and you'll start to get those wins. So a shout-out to Jessica Wilson. So proud to be the mama of Cole Wilson, who's doing a great job at Wartburg.
1: Yeah, I'll say my biggest thing with Wartburg, it's not the confidence level. It's the injury report. Man, they've got a half season worth of injuries.
0: Yeah, that's
1: two
0: true.
1: Games.
0: Not funny, but
1: if they've got to get healthy, but even last week you mentioned they play every play to end. In years past, when Rockwood got up three touchdowns in the say first half, Rockwood would have won by 40 or more, and they kept it within striking distance. So. Good deal there.
2: Well, that's why we suit them up and play ball later on.
0: That's why you play the game, right?
2: Exactly. All right, we'll touch briefly on NASCAR. I mentioned a moment ago, Darlington, the side of the first race in the chase. I am so glad they dropped that playoff stuff. It never felt right. We're back to the chase, and it's not winning, you're in. You can go right down to the last race of the season at Miami Homestead. You don't have to win the race to win the championship. And, Andrew, I think that is absolutely the perfect way to make it happen.
0: Yeah, and it's one of those things, whether it's NASCAR or Major League Baseball, whatever it is, it's just kind of continuing to tweak things as you go on. And we had our live broadcast from Daytona on Saturday, and then the night race. And, Daytona, you know, the super speedway, some people love them, some hate them, thinks it's pack racing. Of course, the new package that NASCAR implemented on Saturday night with a few tweaks with this rear spoiler and things like that, I thought it made a few more passing opportunities for certain folks. And an odd race, because there's always the big one, right? The big wreck you would expect, but then the fuel, I think it was William Byron and, Chase Elliott had strong cars, but the way that the fuel pit worked just didn't quite work out for them, because William Byron was my pick, who was actually running at the front of the pack, but unfortunately didn't quite finish. But yeah, it's exciting as the down to the home stretch, if you will, as we'll wrap it up in Miami in a couple of months, and we'll see how it all shakes out. And I guess Denny Hamlin is the one seed, and I don't know if he may be the perceived favorite to try to get that first championship, but looking forward to see how it all shakes out. And as Chase starts, as you mentioned, Brad, this weekend at Darlington.
2: And actually, it's ironic you mentioned that. Denny Hamlin is also the driver with the highest average. Now, I got a 40th place finish with my pick of Chris Buescher at Daytona, so I went last in the picks yesterday. And can you believe Denny Hamlin was still left after they? But we all chose the Gibbs-related Toyotas. You chose Tyler Reddick. Bick Meyer chose Christopher Bell. And let's see, Dustin picked, Chase Briscoe. Yeah, the 19. So all Toyotas, all related to Joe Gibbs, and I got Denny Hamlin, and I think I really do, and I hope so too, because he's the, kind of one of the oldest guys. Him and Brad Keselowski are the old school guys, so I tend to go for those guys. I'm hoping Denny Hamlin does get that elusive championship this year, Goose.
1: Well, he can have the championship. I just want him to, you know, he can finish second tomorrow because Reddick's winning.
2: Well,
1: I said Reddick won the first race of the season. He'll win the first race of the chase.
2: The big question was, you know, will Reddick regain that form as everything is set back to zero? Basically not zero. They got the bonus points, so he's got 5 wins, so he's up there pretty close to the top as well. And so will the Tyler Reddick from the first part of the season show back up here for the chase? And I think that's true.
1: I hope so. At least first week.
2: All right, I guess we've run out of time. No badminton, curling, or pickleball?
1: No, I did see some pickleball going on in at the tennis courts and going around Harriman, so congratulations to those folks.
2: Okay,
1: like a heck of a game.
2: Did you stop by with your shaker and cheer on and everything?
1: Maybe? No, I was in a hurry because I had to get to the Frisbee contest at the park. Disc golf.
2: You had more important stuff to do
1: than
2: pickleball. Hey, Andrew, I'll ask you a question. Have you ever played pickleball?
0: I have not, Brad. I know it's kind of a new fad in the last couple of years, but I have not.
2: Have you played tennis?
0: I've been lucky. I've done a lot of things in my 40 years on this earth, but that's hard to think now. But I've never played tennis, never played pickleball. And
2: well, have you played table tennis?
0: I'll ping pong it all day long. Now, I may not be the best,
2: good.
0: But I'll ping pong it with you now.
2: Well, that's what pickleball has in common with ping pong. You have paddles. They're not considered rackets. They're paddles.
0: Now,
2: and they feel like paddles. And what I learned, we stayed at a campground where they had pickleball. So we went up there and tried it. And it was like, you have to chase the ball. Like a tennis ball will come to you. You know, you kind of predict where it's going to come and you go fetch it that way. Oh, no. Pickleball, you got to chase every ball. So that's probably why you see a lot of doubles matches going on. That way there's not as much running. It's just wore me out after just a few minutes. So I didn't like pickleball very well, but I can see the trend and why people like it so well. It's great exercise, and it's fun at the same time.
1: I don't think they got them on, like, the PlayStations yet.
2: Maybe. They probably do.
0: Now, Brad, I will say this. As a young man, when, of course, my father worked here forever at the radio station. Now, First Baptist Church, I guess before the gym was built, there was a tennis court and a basketball goal just across
2: That's
0: from
2: right.
0: the radio station. So
2: yes.
0: Coming up here as a kid, I may have, like, taken a racket and just hit a ball a time or two. But as far as being like, you know, we're competitively playing tennis, you know, 40 love or all that stuff, not so much. I just stick to the basketball and football and baseball.
2: Well, that's a good thing. And you've done quite well at that.
0: You know.
2: So, yeah, don't mess up your legacy.
0: No, yeah, I'm too old for that now. I just get out of bed and now my back hurts. Like, man, how'd that happen?
2: Exactly. I know the feeling. All right, that is going to wrap it up for today's Big Orange Roundtable.
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0: That is Kane Brown's Homesick 101.3 WECO. Now 6 minutes before 9 o'clock, and we're just ahead of a 20-minute long music sweep. We'll kick it off with Parmalee's new song, God Knew Better. I like that song, like it a lot. We'll play that next and kick off that 20-minute music sweep. As we are live, Big Orange kickoff at Hammers, downtown Wartburg, the Birdman and Goose, the foul mouse on the radio, but we try to not be foul on the radio. We might be a little foul off.
1: Yeah, we don't want to have the FCC make their presence felt.
0: Yeah. We got to give a shout-out, though. The best person that has stopped by yet. Now, we've had donuts delivered. We've had a lot of people talking, you know, history and memory. Had a good friend of mine, Danny Heumann, went to school in Lansing all them days. Good to see people like that. But Amber Moore, I mean, leave it to Amber. She thought of us. She knew that we were running out of fuel. So she got us some fuel in the form of some bacon, egg, and cheese biscuits.
1: Bacon, egg, and cheese. Can't go wrong there, I tell you.
0: Absolutely.
1: She even got some for the folks here at Hammers.
0: Yeah. So if Hammers gals are listening on your way to work, we've got you some biscuits up here at the booth. Come on by and get those. Thank you, Andrew. We appreciate it.
1: They'll actually be up.
2: Well, thank you, guys. You're doing the hard work down there.
0: We're doing the grunt work. We're here, you know, we're here digging the ditch out here. Yeah, right. That's one thing my friend Danny talked about. He's been retired for a while, military retirement, and working for the Solid Waste Committee and just enjoying life. He really is. He's younger than me, and I feel kind of jealous, but he says, man, you do a great job, and you are doing what you love. You don't work a day if you do what you love, and I can honestly say that I have been able to do that for my entire career. I have never really worked a job that I hated necessarily, other than Arby's back in the day when I was in school. So. Now, that one right there, but I did get Employee of the Month once, so that made it a lot better.
1: Yeah, that got you on the track of a good work ethic.
0: Yeah.
2: When you win Employee of the Month at Arby's, do you get like a free roast beef sandwich, some curly fries, like what?
0: Space and a 5 cent raise on your extremely low wages.
2: No, I got you.
0: Hey, the Hammers gals have showed up, right?
1: Yeah.
0: We need to put them on the radio, don't we?
2: I think that'd be a good idea. So open up at 9 o'clock. And as we talked about earlier, the Hammers Huntsville store also officially opening today in Scott County. They're at 1425 Baker Highway, formerly the Tri-County Federated Auto Parts Store. So if you're in the Scott County area and want to check out some Hammers deals, swing on by to Huntsville, as today in about 3 minutes will be the official opening of Hammers in Huntsville.
0: Say hi to Andrew.
2: Hello, everybody. I think that's Hannah.
0: Sounds like Hannah.
2: Yeah.
0: Recognize her voice.
2: Yeah, I was about to say, we do the tandem radio voice each and every
0: month. We'll let
2: you
0: do that last night.
2: Yeah, we'll have to do that
0: here in a minute.
2: Yeah, yeah.
0: But first, tell us what's going on inside the store here just in a few minutes as you guys open. I know there's a lot of special things, and people can win some free stuff and all that.
3: What do we have there going
0: you
3: on
0: go.
3: Today?
0: There you go.
3: That's a good question.
0: The Big Orange kickoff.
3: The best day of the year.
0: Absolutely. You can win these gift cards.
3: Yeah, we got four $50 gift cards given away today. I think we're going to give the first one away about 9:30-ish, maybe.
0: All right.
1: What do you got to do to register?
3: Well, I guess for this first one, do we have any names at all?
0: Yes, we do.
1: Yeah, we got some so
0: several,
1: far.
0: Several stopped by and signed up already.
3: Well, we can just draw from them.
0: All right. Very good. Well, thank you guys for having us down here. We think this is the fourth time we've done that. We can't really remember. It's been so long.
3: I think it is the fourth.
0: Sounds like about the fourth.
1: As we're getting older, you could say.
0: I mean, years go by as fast as weeks for us. Well, thank you guys.
1: Now, I got to ask, you know, there's big rivalries in football. Now that we have Hammers in Huntsville and Hammers in Wartburg, is it going to be a rivalry?
3: I don't know.
1: So.
3: Now, they will take some of our customers. I will say that. But they will do very well in Huntsville. Everybody in Scott County loves Hammers. We get people from Kentucky down here all the time. They'll do really well.
1: Wow. So, yeah, I mean, if you haven't been to Hammers, you hadn't been to Huntsville or Wartburg.
0: Yeah, gotta say that now. All right, we're running out of time at the top of the hour here, but we'll be back in just a few minutes. We've got some wacky but true stuff and more. Come on by and see us. We're at the Hammers Remote, the Big Orange Kickoff here on WECO in downtown Wartburg.
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0: Keith Urban, 101.3 WECO, wrapping up a 20-plus minute-long music sweep from WECO. It is a beautiful Friday. It is September 4th of 2026. We are live, not necessarily loud, Main Street Wartburg at Hammers. It's the annual Big Orange Kickoff Goose, and we're glad to be here once again to help them and help us and help everyone kind of get in that football spirit and mood as Tennessee takes on Furman tomorrow.
1: Yeah, I mean, it's that time. I mean, we love doing this. I've already been in and got a little UT garden flag and a pole.
0: So that's what it was. See, I saw your shadow casting against the building, and it looked like an old man in a cane. But it was something
1: else. Yeah, I was carrying a pole.
0: Okay. Know. I thought, Goose, it's not that bad, is it?
1: No, not yet anyway. But, yeah, a lot of good stuff in there. A lot of Tennessee stuff, especially women's clothes. They got a lot of Tennessee women's clothes, you know, so.
0: Come on, check it out. Be a part of it. Get registered to win some great prizes. A four-pack of passes to Furman game tomorrow. You can win those. $50 gift cards. They've got several of those to give away. And I think if you buy so much, you get a free T-shirt
1: anyway.
0: Yeah,
1: I got me a Hammers T-shirt. And I'll say this. I love Hammers T-shirts because they do not shrink.
0: Yeah.
1: So,
0: and that's good for just everyday wear around the house, whatever.
1: Yeah, one of my favorite shirts is a Hammer shirt I probably got here 6-7 years ago. It's right when I first started at the radio station, and it's still going strong.
0: All right, very good. So that's what it's all about, folks. Come on by and get registered to win these prizes. You cannot win if you do not register, and we'll kind of doing a radio show live here on location. I've got a laptop set up here, and so with today's technology, you can do things amazingly here. We've got Starlink set up, so we've got a pretty good signal, and we've got everything going on here. So we're just doing what we normally do up in the studio, but we're doing it right here, right now. So as we always do about this time every day, we check the Powerball and Mega Millions numbers and usually have a little story attached, and I've got a doozy attached to this one. Powerball is up to $173 million now, with a cash value at $75 million. It'll draw out tomorrow night. And they're almost dead even. Even Steven, Mega Millions at $177 million. So it's worth just a little bit more. Tickets are $5 for that one, but it goes up exponentially, like $20,000 every single time. So every time they draw out, twice a week on Fridays, as well as, let's see, Tuesdays. So 76.3 is the cash value on that. All right, imagine this. Michigan man cashes in on can return for $500,000 lottery win. A 39-year-old from Livingston County, Michigan, turned in his knack for collecting cans into a whopping $500,000 in a lottery win. He used cash earned from recycling cans to buy a winning scratch-off ticket from a CVS pharmacy. After dinner, he thought, well, I probably didn't win. I mean, just like he does every day. He just scratched the ticket off and started yelling and jumping up and down like, what's going on with you? The anonymous can collector and new lottery winner is planning to pay off his house, take a vacation, and treat his friends to a nice dinner. So I think that's nice. So just another success story in the lottery.
1: You know, I had a friend, and I'm not going to mention his name, Brian Langley, one time gave me a lottery ticket, and I scratched it off, and it was a $250,000 winner.
0: Was it?
1: Yeah, but it was a prank lottery ticket.
0: Oh, no. He didn't do that.
1: Yeah, I had a good time with it, so, you know.
0: You probably knew it was a prank when you saw
1: it. No, I thought.
0: You really thought you.
1: I mean, it's like I looked like 3 or 4 times like, I'm reading this wrong.
0: You're bringing back a memory. My dear mother, God rest her soul. She got a notice late in her life, just a few years before she passed away, and she called all of us and, you know, somebody needs to take me down to the dollar store, I think it was, and they're going to be there with the balloons and everything, and all I've got to do is go in and, Mom, please. Well, can we just go? And she wanted to make sure it wasn't true. So let's go down there, Mom, and I'll show you. And I drove her over, and we sat there in the parking lot, and I showed her, and she just started crying. That made me so mad. I called, and the number you're supposed to call, and the guy was still trying to coax her into coming down there. So it ended up being a little bit of a shouting match for both of us. Leave my mom alone, la, la, la. So is that how you felt, Goose?
1: Yeah, I felt.
0: And then you wanted to punch Brian
1: after
0: he found out it wasn't true.
1: Yeah, he felt different about it. He was real happy about it.
0: So. I feel like he should at least have given you 250
1: cents. Yeah, I mean, because I wasn't saying that because I'm like, I can't be I'm not reading it right.
0: 250 donut holes or something.
1: Yeah, I mean, at least let me keep the quarter that I scratched it off with or something.
0: All right, folks, once again, we're live right here at Hammers and Wartburg. The Big Orange Kickoff is happening. Stop by and get registered to win some great prizes, and stop by and just say howdy like a lot of folks have. We thank you. My brother Joe just went by a moment ago, so he's working hard for the money today.
1: He is. He should stop in and see us. He's used to the heat.
0: Yeah, he should. Now this.
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0: never grows old. That is Fishing in the Dark from the 80s, in fact. That is Nitty Gritty Dirt Band. 101.3 WECO. We are live at Hammers in Wartburg. The Big Orange Kickoff is happening again, and Hannah is here. We've got our first drawing coming up. Hannah, I got to ask you a question, though, before we do the drawing. Do you know about Fishing in the Dark and Nitty Gritty Dirt Band? Have you ever heard of those?
1: I have.
0: You have? So you're not anywhere near the age to be able to remember from the 80s, so you probably didn't know it was that old.
1: No, I didn't.
0: If you think about it, that's 40-plus years old, right?
2: Wow.
0: Yeah.
2: Yeah. Yeah. I mean, at least 35, even if it was late 80s.
0: Yeah, so. You're exactly right.
1: I wasn't even thought of.
0: All right. So we are here, and we are kicking off the Big Orange season. Of course, Tennessee takes on Furman tomorrow. It's an all-new season with an all-new team, but thankfully the coach is still there, so we at least know who the coach is, Goose.
2: Yeah, and we're wearing orange,
0: yep.
2: And we're going to have Dolly Parton.
0: Yeah, love that. Yeah, I love to see that.
2: A lot of Dolly Parton stuff during the game, and where you go from the third to the fourth quarter, where they had been playing Morgan Wallen the last couple of years, they're going to change up and go with Dolly this year. Haven't announced the song yet, but we shall see.
0: I have a feeling. Well, she needs. It's going to be Jolene, in my opinion, because it needs to be upbeat.
2: Well, I think it's got to be upbeat. The one I'm wondering if they may go with one of her rock versions.
0: Ah,
2: you know, that's something new. And
0: well, see, Jolene was released to rock radio. That's why she's in the Rock and Roll Hall of Fame. So that's the song that seemed to me, either that or 9 to 5. 9 to 5 seems, well, that's her signature song.
2: And
0: so
2: I think that one's easier for people to sing along to.
0: That's you're probably right.
2: If you want to say Tennessee, I'm like my Tennessee mountain home. That would be perfect, but
0: it'll be
2: not everybody knows the words.
0: I've switched my prediction. It's 9 to 5.
2: Sure.
0: All right. So, Hannah, we've got a person that has already won some, great stuff, $50 gift card to Hammers, right?
2: Yeah. Well, she's getting ready.
0: Oh, getting ready to draw it out now.
2: She's going
0: to
2: draw
0: so
2: it out.
0: She's going to go ahead and draw a name out of this box here that we've got saved here. It's a nice draw box. I don't know where we got that, but that is very nice. It's got a nice little slot in it. Drum roll, please.
1: And her name is Heather.
0: Hey, how about that? Just Heather?
1: Just Heather.
2: As long as she's got a phone number.
0: There's her phone number on there.
2: We'll give her phone number out. No, we won't do that.
0: So congratulations, Heather. We will be in touch. And
1: there she is.
0: Well, here she comes.
2: She knew it. She knew she was going to win. She said, "I'm just going to hang around the corner."
0: That's We're on in Hammers. Our radio's on all the time.
2: Wow!
0: You come in here. I feel a little embarrassed to come in and shop at Hammers because sometimes I hear myself.
2: Yeah,
0: and I don't like that.
1: Imagine how I feel.
0: Yeah, exactly.
2: Yeah, when
0: you hear yourself
2: people.
0: A lot. You're
1: waited all week to hear the new ad.
0: You're ringing somebody up, and next thing you know, you hear your voice on the radio.
1: Yeah, I have to stop and I have to listen.
0: Well, it's just one of those things. That's part of radio, but we love it. That's why we're doing it. We want you to stop by and see us. Get registered. Heather has won. You could be the next winner. We'll do another drawing here very shortly. All right, we're going to wrap up this break with a little bit of a wacky but true, and I invited Hannah to stay here and check it out with us. So I got my music theme here. This is like a wacky but true, no doubt. Mom, to the rescue, sort of. Police in Winter Haven, Florida, got a tip that a 24-year-old was wanted on a felony arrest warrant, was hiding out at his mother's house. Officers went to check it out, and his mother, Mia Jones, answered the door. She told them her son wasn't there and even invited them in to look for themselves. Well, it didn't take long for officers to know a lump in the mattress. Pulled the sheets, sure enough, there he was. Lifted up, and there was the would-be thief, I guess. They started shouting commands for him to show his hands. The felon started shouting, too, for his mommy to come and help me. Mommy, mommy, mommy, he said. She tried. Police say mom ran in, grabbed one of the officers. When he pushed her off, she allegedly tried to punch him and grab the other officer, too. One officer ended up having to tase her not once but twice. Before she gave up, she was taken to the hospital for evaluation. And, well, while there, officers found a baggie of suspected meth tucked under her left breast.
1: That makes sense.
0: Well,
2: now we're in Morgan County.
0: No, Winter Haven, Florida.
2: Oh, okay. Uh-huh. Okay.
1: They it's moved. Always Florida.
0: But I'll say, sadly, anywhere USA. Wacky but true.
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5: Mostly clear skies with temperatures in the 70s to low 80s to start our Friday morning. Plenty of sunshine as we go through the afternoon, hot with temperatures near 95 degrees. Clear skies throughout the evening, overnight lows in the low 70s. Partly cloudy on Saturday with highs near 93 degrees. Then lots of sunshine expected on Sunday with temperatures in the low 90s. With your WECO weather, this is Amber Moore.
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0: By request, Hank Williams Jr., all my rowdy friends have settled down. Hannah with Hammers here. We're live at the Big Orange kickoff remote. And Hannah, you requested that song. And I said, well, maybe you were born by then. We looked it up and it was released in 1981. And you were not even thought on your mom and dad's minds at that time.
1: Nope.
0: But Hannah, thank you for being here with us. I know we're kicking Big Orange football off tomorrow. Tennessee takes on Furman. You've got your orange checkerboard overalls on, so you
1: courtesy
0: are
1: of Hammers.
2: Hank, yes. And I'll say this, I've seen them in there.
0: They are for sale,
2: and I'm not going to badmouth anybody else, but they're cheaper here.
0: Oh, absolutely. So come by and get those, and if you get a pair of those, you'll probably get a free Hammers t-shirt, which I've just knocked my coffee cup over here. But Hannah just surprised me with the nice free t-shirt, and she gave me my son Brad's favorite color, green. So I think that was meant to be.
1: It was.
0: No doubt. But we're having a great time here. It's pretty hot now, probably in the 80s right now, I would say, but it's going to get well into the 90s. Heat index values factored in. Goose is going to feel more like about 100 or so today.
2: 101.3.
0: That's right. We keep forgetting that. That's going to be the high today, Hannah.
1: Oh, wow.
0: 101.3.
1: Well, come cool down in the Hammers building. It's like an ice box in there.
2: Yeah. Their air conditioner. They've definitely got a bigger unit than they need.
0: Now, you probably heard Hannah on the radio. She admitted a moment ago that, you know, obviously we're on the radio in Hammers here. You'll hear us, and sometimes she'll be talking to a customer or ringing somebody up or talking to a fellow employee or something like that, and then hear herself on the radio. And all these years, I still don't like that. I don't like going someplace and hearing myself. It's awkward.
1: It is. It is very awkward, especially if you haven't really heard yourself talk on recording a lot.
0: Yes.
1: You sound different.
0: Yes.
1: From what you hear in person.
0: Yes.
1: It's odd.
0: It takes time to get used to that. So.
1: It does.
2: Well, and I know Hannah also has a problem when they hear they want her autograph, too.
0: Oh, that's true.
2: It slows down the checkout process.
0: That's true. And so she has to say, okay, come to the back. Well, start the line here.
2: Yeah.
0: You know, we don't want to mess people up here. But, Hannah, we thank you for being here. Thanks to Hammers. What an exciting day today. Yesterday, I guess it was Thursday yesterday that the store opened in Huntsville.
1: No, it was today.
0: Oh, it is today.
1: They opened today at 9 a.m.
0: Fantastic.
1: They had a line forming at 8.
0: Really? Fantastic.
1: I know they was giving away a bunch of gift cards. I know they added 20 more to their original total that they had. So it's going to be a good day down there.
0: Awesome. Looking forward to that. I'll have to get up there and check it out. I hope that they've got some radio ads where we can say, if you haven't been to Huntsville, you haven't been
2: to
0: Hammers.
2: Theirs will be
0: it matches.
2: Theirs will be my second favorite.
0: Yep. Already. I mean,
2: you
0: put them high on the list.
2: Yeah, they're number two. Wartburg's horse number one. And, you know, I like going to that one in Sevierville, too.
1: I've never been to the Sevierville one.
0: Really?
1: I started to the Clinton one.
0: Clinton back. I went to the Clinton Hammers when it was downtown.
2: Downtown.
0: And when it was old school, we bought some rugs there, bought just some tools. Hammers is such a unique store. They call it dry goods for a reason. It's just things that you can buy. It's kind of hard to pinpoint exactly what you specialize in. Although, there's a lot of clothes.
1: Always changes.
0: Yeah, there's a lot of clothes in there. You probably got more clothes nowadays than you had in years past, but it's just. And shop every week because, like you just said, it changes.
1: We get trucks usually every single week, so we're always putting something new out.
2: Well, and like now, the summertime shorts are on clearance.
1: Yep.
0: Yeah.
2: You know,
1: we got Hook shorts, 25% off. I think they ring up at like $13 and some odd cents.
0: I'll be going in there and checking some of that out.
2: I seem like the golfing shorts, which I don't golf, but
0: I get asked if I play golf every time I wear my Hammers. What's the logo that's got the? It's Callaway.
1: Oh, yeah.
0: Hey, you like golf? Well, yeah, pretty good. You play? I said, nah, it's been a long time ago. Well, you got a golf shirt on? Hey, I got that at Hammers.
2: Hammers, yeah.
0: It's nice. All right, so we are live. We're going to wrap it up here, but we're going to make another drawing here not too terribly soon because we want to get more people signed up. So that's what we're encouraging you to do today. Come by and shop, get some great deals, get a free t-shirt at Hammers. How do they get a free t-shirt, Hannah?
1: Spend $10, you get a t-shirt.
0: I mean, just like that. $10 and get a t-shirt. That easy. A t-shirt's worth more than that. So get by the WECO booth, real nice, right here on the front Main Street area. Sign up for the 4-pack of tickets to the Furman game tomorrow. 4 different $50 giveaways. We've already given away one. There's only 3 left. You cannot win if you do not register. So come down and be a part of it. We're live. Big Orange kickoff at Hammers in Wartburg. Brad Bird, Goose Lissy, Goose Lindsay, and
1: Hannah from Hammers.
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10: Here are this week's Wartburg Central Athletes of the Week. 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

0: 101.3 WECO, now 5 minutes before 10 o'clock here on this Friday morning. It is September 4th of 2026. The Birdman and Goose are live and local, sometimes loud, at Hammers in Wartburg. It is 82 degrees, Goose, and we drew the long straws this morning for sure, because Andrew's going to be coming down and relieving us in a little while, and then Justin and Amber gets the prime hot hours.
1: Yeah, I mean, it's rough coming out here early in the morning because it is so cool and cold. It's almost miserable, you know, and they get out here when the sun comes out. It feels really good.
0: Yeah, that's right. We're jealous because they get the nice warm heat and everything. We've had to brave all these really, really cold temperatures here.
1: I thought we was going to start a fire for a minute.
0: Well, I will say this. You have brought a Craftsman fan and a DeWalt fan. We don't want to show favoritism, so we brought two with two different name brands.
1: And if I had Cobalt and Ryobi, I'd have brought them too.
0: battery-powered fans that Goose has supplied us with. Leave it to Goose to think of something like that we didn't think of.
1: No, leave it to my wife. That's
0: usually what I say. Leave it to my wife.
1: I was running about 5 minutes late this morning. That's because my wife says, "You going to take them fans?" I said, "Yeah." So.
0: Speaking of wives, my wife said that they featured Rocky Top and Smokey this morning on the Today Show on NBC.
1: There's some
0: kind of big pep rally going on over there, and they got some cred. National cred.
1: Now, Dolly has sung Rocky Top, too.
0: It's going to come down to between 9 to 5 and Rocky Top, I do believe. Those are my choices. Anyway, that's going to wrap it up for you, Goose. You're going to be back on trade time, which you cannot do from live location. You got to do it at studio.
1: I mean, we could do it here, but it would be confusing really bad.
0: No doubt about it. All right, it's time to do country music news. Let's get into it. Well, Alan Jackson's Last Call, One More for the Road, the finale at Nashville's Nissan Stadium on June 27th, grossed $34.729 million, making it the highest grossing single concert by an artist in history, according to touring data. The show brought a capacity crowd of 56,000 with an average ticket price of $618.95. The concert, which included multiple superstar special guests, will air later this year on NBC. So looking forward to seeing that for sure. In other news, Megan Maroney is taking her Cloud 9 tour to Australia next May. She'll visit Melbourne and May 8th, Sydney on the 11th, Brisbane on the 14th. Tickets are all three arena shows go on sale next week, September 9th. Andrew, you need to buy those we'll need to make it a company outing, you know, a motivational kind of thing. We can go to Australia and see Megan Maroney.
2: We might be able to fit that in the budget. I think so.
0: Okay. And finally, Carrie Underwood serves as headliner tomorrow at the Field of Dreams Festival in Dyersville, Iowa, Rockers Shinedown. And Creed will be there. I'm not sure how that made country music news, but she is a country star, and so she's probably going to sing some of her rock tunes. She is a rockin'. If you've ever seen a Carrie Underwood concert, she breaks out into a total rock montage. So it's cool stuff.
1: She's still young enough to do that.
0: Yeah, no doubt about that. All right. Time to recap the nation's top 10 songs in the land. You're going to like who is at number one. At number 10 this week is Morgan Wallen's new song, Be By Now, new for the top 10. John Morgan's Kid Myself at number 9. Bailey Zimmerman, Chevy Silverado, new to the top 10 at number 8. Lauren Elena and Chase Matthew, All My Exes, up from 8 to 7. Luke Bryan, Country and She Knows It. Number 6, Luke Combs, Be By You at number 4. Kane Brown, Woman, at number 5. You heard that just a little while ago. Taylor Swift, I Knew It, I Knew You, falls from 2 to 3. Stella Lefty made number 1 last week with her song Boston. It is number 2 this week, and that makes room for Kenny Chesney's 30th-some-odd number 1 hit. Yep, Carry On is the number 1 country song in the land, and we will play that here in just a bit, right at the top of the hour, here, as we see. That is today, September 4th, in country music news.

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0: get all the prep done, prepared. It's amazing what goes in to preparing for trade time. So we needed to let him skip out, but we're here. Andrew Knight's on his way back down, going to take over the midday slot here, so to speak. And then Justin and Amber will join us later on today. Always look forward to hearing them on the radio. They're not on the radio all that much, so they really take advantage of the opportunity. And you never know what they're going to say or talk about. So it's always fun to hear those, I'm not going to say a nickname, just Justin and Amber. We may have to do a Justin and Amber afternoon show here on the radio or something, but you'll hear them later on today. And we're here to kick off the Big Orange football season, of course, as Tennessee prepares for Furman as the first game of the 2026 campaign. Let's hope it's the 2026/2027 campaign, which means Tennessee's playing in 2027. That would be awesome. But we shall see as we kick it off tomorrow. Our pregame coverage here on the radio, presented by Smart Bank, will be at 1 o'clock and kick off at 3:30 at Tennessee and Furman here on your Vol Network station, WECO. All right, I am going to step out just for a bit here myself and get back and take care of all the the bells and whistles and all the inventories, we call it, in the business with the Tennessee football game. Of course, we got two high school football games coming on later on tonight. I'm sure Andrew will talk about that here shortly. Two big games, a doubleheader. It'll be the Cofield-Rockwood game on the air on 101.3 FM WECO, beginning at 6, at least for now. That could change because of the heat. We just don't know. But they've been set for 7 p.m. kickoffs, so that'll be later on tonight. And then, of course, on AM 940, FM 95.5, Harriman will be hosting Wartburg. So Harriman's first time on the air on the radio, Cofield's as well. Rockwood and Wartburg have been on previous games, so looking forward to that as One Bank of Tennessee High School football continues tonight here on the radio. All right, before Andrew slides in here, I do want to say congratulations to a couple of folks before we step out of here today, though. First of all, in the birthday club, we had a total of 12 names, and a lady by the name of Darlene Branham of Wartburg was number 7 on the list, and lucky number 7 is lucky for her today. So, Darlene, we have a certificate at the radio station. Swing by and pick that up. Now, we're not here at Hammers with a certificate. You'll need to go to the station because we're live here on location. Go by and get that. Pick up your birthday cake. They do allow you 30 days to do so at Darnell's. Other names on the birthday club today include Kelly Arms, Sandra Young, Catherine Potter, Tiffany Young, Tate Smith, Sean Shannon, Sherry Jones, Michaela Lester, Kara Slavin, Whitney Green, and Crimson Eights, all with birthdays today. And we also want to say congratulations to our good friend Betty Redman, who lives in the burbs of the Berg out on Liberty Road. She called in as caller 5 today. In Big Orange Bucks, she is now eligible to win $101.30 as she predicts the overall combined score between Tennessee and Furman to be 62. If that is correct, she will win $101.30 in Big Orange Bucks. If nobody lands on the number this week, it'll roll over to 202.60 next week, and then 303.90 after that and beyond to infinity, as they say. All right, that's going to wrap it up for me. I think Andrew may join Goose for a break or two here from our remote location. We've got everything going on down here. Come by and get registered to win 4 tickets. We're giving a family 4-pack of tickets to the Furman game tomorrow. We're also giving away 4 $50 Hammers gift cards. We've already given one of those away to Heather, who just happened to be in the store at the time and heard it on the radio and come out a-shouting. So she probably took that $50 and went right back in there and spent it. So that was pretty good for Hammers, for sure. But anyway, it's been a great day. Thanks for those of you that stopped by. Those of you who tooted your horn, give us a thumbs up. We've got an HTC truck going by doing the same right now. We appreciate you and everybody for stopping by today. There goes another horn blowing. So thank you all. We really appreciate you guys listening to WECO. I'll turn things over to Goose Lindsay back at the studio for trade time coming up here in just a bit. As we say, that is going to wrap it up for me today. Thanks again, and see ya.
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0: And a good morning, everyone. Goose Lindsay here, gearing up for another trade time, gearing up for another Tennessee football season. And if you don't know what's playing in the background, well, that's actually Tennessee's fight song, not Rocky Top, Tennessee's official fight song down the field. Let's go ahead and get trade time started by going to the Triple C Realty and Auction phone lines. Good morning, you're on trade time.
1: Good morning to you, sir. How you doing today?
0: Hey, good. How about you?
1: I'm doing good, and I believe the heat index today is supposed to be the hottest it's been in a while. I think it's supposed to be like the 108, so...
0: Well, once it gets past 100, it all feels the same.
1: Yes, it does. I wish you and your family and every listener you got over a safe and a happy Labor Day weekend. And first of all, a friend of mine is looking to buy a four-wheeler. If anybody over there has one for sale, well, give me a call. Let me know what they've got and what they want for it. I'll pass the phone number on to him. Then I've got the 3-foot, the 4-foot, and the 8-foot LED lights. These are brand new lights. The commercial ladder rack. The 7 pieces of the horse-drawn farm equipment. I take $350 for all 7 pieces. A 3-wheel walker. A wheelchair with small wheels. And 4 with aluminum walking canes. And I've still got my electric lawnmower. Now, this is a type you have to use an extension cord with, but it's a home light. It's what they call a 3-in-1. It's got the bagger system, the mulching system. I'd take $60 for that lawnmower today. I need to clean my building out somewhat. And I sure appreciate your show. And I do live in the Clinton area. And my phone number is 865-406-5684. And thank you very much.
0: All right. Thank you for calling. So that was 865-406-5684. 865-406-5684. And hey, if you're looking for some Tennessee tickets to tomorrow's Furman game, all you got to do is head down to Hammers here in Wartburg. We're going to be giving away 4 tickets this afternoon around 4 o'clock. But you can register for free. Got the little entry box there at the, basically by the front door. And again, we're doing that all day long. It's the Big Orange Kickoff at Hammers. Back to the Triple C Realty and Auction phone lines. Good morning, you're on trade time.
2: Hey, how's it going that great state of Wartburg this morning, man?
0: Well, it's a little toasty.
2: Yeah, it is out in the J Park, too. Okay, Dave, I've got a dishwasher under the cabinet type. It's got 4-year

0: side on those. 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I appreciate y'all. 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
1: 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Good morning. You're on Trade Time.
2: 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It's a 245 75 R16, about four of them, passed at 300. 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Go Jack us involved.
1: All right. Hey, thanks for calling. So, 865-242-1665 is that number. 865-242-1665. Back to the Triple C Realty and Auction phone lines. Good morning, you're on Trade Time.
3: Yes, I got a litter of Mountain Feist Squirrel Dog pups for sale. The mother's a Mountain Feist, full-blooded. The dad's a three-quarter Mullins. 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Anybody's interested, my number is 423-628-5156. Thanks for Trade Time.
1: 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So that was 423-628-5156. 423-628-5156. And I think with that there, we'll just go ahead and get a break, and then we'll be back with more Trade Time.
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6: 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Good morning, you're on Trade Time.
7: Hey, good morning, Goose. This is Bob Remy out here at Deer Lodge Admiral Ross Center. And we're going to have a meal tomorrow. It's going to be either fried fish or pulled pork dinner with french fries, slaw, baked beans, et cetera. All the trimmings, a dessert drink. And it's from 11 a.m. to 2 p.m. tomorrow. And it costs $10 per person, adult. We do have a child's plate, too. And if you want to delivery, if you call 423-965-5000 before 10:30 a.m., we'd appreciate that. And I know that with as hot as it is, people don't want to cook. So you can come by here and get you a good meal.
6: And I have a feeling you probably might have some good iced tea or some ice cold lemonade or something like that, too.
7: Well, I left them out. But you're right.
6: You're going to hog all those.
7: I was hoping to take some home.
6: Oh, okay.
7: I don't know.
6: Well, Bob, appreciate it.
7: Hey, thank you, Goose,
6: okay.
7: So much.
6: All right, bye-bye. Oh, just a man who does so much for the Deer Lodge community, Bob Remy, the Deer Lodge at Amner Ross Memorial Center. They do the dinner. They don't make a ton on it because the price is really good, but all the money goes back into keeping the center open, and it's such a benefit for the Deer Lodge community. Begin tomorrow about 11 a.m. I think you said fried fish, pulled pork. Doesn't get much better than that, especially on a Saturday afternoon. Right now it is at Trade Time, and the Triple C Realty and Auction phone lines are open. 423-346-6300. Toll free, 888-882-1013. And it don't get much better than finding a good bargain down at Hammers here in Wartburg this morning, as it's the big orange kickoff. I think it's the fourth year that WECO has went down there the day before Tennessee kicks off the season. We're going to be there till 4 p.m. today. We've got some Hammers gift cards we'll be giving away, plus four tickets to the Tennessee's game tomorrow against Furman. All you got to do is just put your name and phone number on a little piece of paper, and if we draw you out, you win. And then Hammers has got some deals going on inside, including as long as you spend $10 or more, you get a free Hammers t-shirt, and I really like those. But now right back to the Triple C Realty and Auction phone lines. Good morning, you're on Trade Time.
8: How you doing, buddy?
6: Hey, good. How about you?
8: I'm doing pretty good. Hey, on the announce over there, October the 9th and 10th, over here at our business, 68 Woodyard. It's 2 miles before you get to the Lost Sea. And it will be on 128 Nichols Road off of Highway 68. Like I say, October 9th, 10th, we're going to have a big trade day, and you can set up yard sale, bring anything you want over here. It's plenty of room. It's free of charge. Whatever you sell, you get to keep. We don't want no money out of it. We just want to have a little fun and do a little swapping around. So if anybody's out there interested coming down, put it on your calendar October 9th and 10th, and they can call me for more information on everything. And I'm looking to buy ponies or horses, or like to find some genies or some good riding mules if they ain't even broke. I'd be interested in trying to trade them out of it or buy them where their feet needs trim or this or that. give me a call. Today's a good day, or tomorrow I'd be doing a little trading. 423-572-2808. And have a good one, Goose, and enjoy the weekend.
6: Hey, you do the same. Appreciate it.
8: Hey, bud. Okay.
6: So, 423-572-2808. 423-572-2808. Let's see, we have someone looking for some guineas. 931-202-4608. 931-202-4608. Also, a Honda 750 Shadow motorcycle for sale, says it's in great condition. $3,000 your best offer. 931-214-3009. 931-214-3009. And someone has a Dollywood ticket for sale that's good till January 1st, 2027. Price is $50, and they ask that you text. And that number to text is 865-323-8786. 865-323-8786. So with that, let's go ahead and get our next break in, then we'll be back with more of Trade Time.
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0: News Lindsay back with more of Trade Time on WECO. And again, head on down to Hammers in Wartburg today. It's the Big Orange Kickoff as we'll be broadcasting live till 4 p.m. at Hammers. We'll be doing some giveaways of some Hammers gift cards. And we've also got four tickets to the Tennessee football game tomorrow against Furman at Neyland Stadium. And then, of course, if you go inside, spend $10, Hammers will give you a free T-shirt. Plus, they got a lot of great deals going on. So, again, head over to Hammers in Wartburg. And speaking of Hammers, a brand new one just opened about, well, an hour and 50 minutes ago in Huntsville. So, the newest location right up the road in Scott County. If you haven't been to Hammers, you hadn't been to Wartburg, and now Huntsville, either one. But here at Trade Time, the Triple C Realty and Auction phone lines are open. 423-346-6300. We're toll free. 888-882-1013. Again, in the background right now, you're hearing Tennessee's official fight song. This is Down the Field. Normally, they play that right after a touchdown, then go right into Rocky Top, which is the unofficial fight song. But right now, let's get to the Triple C Realty and Auction phone lines. Good morning. You're on Trade Time.
1: Good morning. 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
3: If there's anybody out there that's close to the Peachoff Junction that bush hogs, let me know. My number's 324-4086, and I sure appreciate you.
0: All right. Hey, thank you for calling.
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0: 423-324-4086. 423-324-4086. Hey, let's get another break in. We'll be back with more of Trade Time.
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5: 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On September 11th, 2001, our nation faced an unimaginable tragedy. 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

0: and Goose Lindsay back here in the WECO studios. Got about 4 minutes left on trade time today. Of course, you got about 5 hours left to get down to Hammers in Wartburg today as far as the WECO kickoff. Big Orange kickoff is we'll be there till 4 p.m. today. We'll be giving away some Hammers gift cards. Also, a four-pack of Tennessee tickets to tomorrow's season opener against Furman. And I think the Vols will do really well in that game. I think they'll do really well all season. But again, you got till 4 p.m. today if you want to try to win those tickets and some gift cards. Right back to the Triple C Realty and Auction phone lines. Good morning, you're on Trade Time.
1: Hey, good morning, Goose. It's Rick out here in Fairfield Glade. How are you doing?
0: Hey, good. How you doing?
1: Doing great, my friend. A little humid, a little warm, but I can deal with it.
0: It's true.
1: Hey, Goose, today. What's that?
0: Oh, I was going to say, it's true. It's warm.
1: Today, Goose, I still got the men's and women's bikes. These bikes were used 3 times. We haven't used them this year. They're hanging up in the garage. We want $75 each for them. Like I said, they've been used 3 times. They're in good shape. Nothing wrong. They're like brand new. Also have a Toshiba 32-inch TV. It is flat screen for $25. Also, I have a workbench. It is 8x3, I believe it is, 8 foot long, 3 foot wide. I wanted 75. Today I'll sell it for 50. It's in good shape. There's nothing wrong with it. And being, you know, be working on it a little bit. So, if anybody's interested in this stuff, they can call me at 931-335-2397, and I can send pictures. Goose, you have a great day, my friend, and a good weekend.
0: Hey, you do the same. Thanks.
1: Bye-bye.
0: Bye-bye. So 931-335-2397 is that number. 931-335-2397. Hey, don't forget, high school football on the air this evening. Going to be in 2 locations. Andrew and his brother Brad Knight, they will be at Harriman hosting Wartburg. That game will be on AM 940, FM 95.5. Myself and Keith Adcock and Eli Burge, we will be at Coalfield for Rockwood at Coalfield. And that game's on 101.3 FM. Now, currently, well, we haven't got final word. The games are still on at the regular time, pregame coverage beginning at 6 p.m. But with the heat index, I'm betting that these games might get delayed. So we'll keep everyone up to date. But when in doubt, just tune in at 6 o'clock. And if we're not on then, we'll be on shortly because we're going to get these games in tonight. But we're looking forward to a pair of good ones. Of course, Tennessee football tomorrow taking on Furman. You can hear all the action on 101.3 FM with pregame coverage beginning at 1 p.m. Then Sunday, it's going to be NASCAR racing. Well, we also got a race Saturday evening. Let me tell you about that. It's the O'Reilly Auto Park Series race from Darlington. That will be on AM 940 and FM 95.5 at 7 p.m. And then Sunday, beginning at 4 p.m., would be the NASCAR Cup Series race from Darlington, and that's on 101.3. Now, both of those races will begin the what they call the Chase, NASCAR's version of the final 10 races, the playoffs. So we got a lot going on this weekend here on WECO. Now, the past couple of years, we've been closing out trade time singing Rocky Top on Football Fridays, but nobody's here to sing it with me today, so I'm just going to let people off the hook. But I'm going to go ahead and start the 11 o'clock hour on 101.3 with, well, the original version, the Osborne Brothers singing Rocky Top. So hope everyone has a great weekend. Go Vols, and see you again on Monday.
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8: Plenty of sunshine as we go through the afternoon, hot with temperatures near 95 degrees. Clear skies throughout the evening, overnight lows in the low 70s. Partly cloudy on Saturday with highs near 93 degrees. Then lots of sunshine expected on Sunday with temperatures in the low 90s. With your WECO weather, this is Amber Moore.
1: Hello, everyone. This is Justin Fritz.
9: And this is Amber Moore.
1: And it's the A&J Show. We're back.
9: AJ in the afternoon, baby.
1: That's right. We're back. Amber, we were supposed to do this a little bit earlier, but you was in there shopping. I couldn't get her out of the store, but I know they got some good deals in Hammers today.
9: They do. Absolutely. And if you are looking for UT apparel, Hammers is the place to be.
1: And tomorrow is the big game. Home opener tomorrow against Furman. And I think we have some stuff to give away for that, don't you think?
9: We might have a couple of things.
1: I know we do have a family four-pack of UT Furman tickets to tomorrow's game. All you got to do is come see the WECO tent right in front of Hammers and register to win that. Amber, what else we got?
9: Just so you know, Justin and I are taking bribes on those. We also have Hammers gift cards. I think they're giving away four today. I think they've already given one away, maybe two. So we've got some Hammers gift cards, $50 gift cards at that, to give away.
1: That sounds like a good idea. And also, if you're up north and you don't feel like driving to Wartburg today, well, Hammers in Huntsville has officially opened today at 1425 Baker Highway in Huntsville. So make sure to go by and see them. And just come out and see me and Amber today. We're here till 1. WECO's here till 4. So an all-day event coming. Andrew's going to take over for us here after a while. And, you know, just come out, register to win some prizes. We got some T-shirts, some hats. Amber, anything else we can think of?
9: I mean, come and see us. We need somebody to talk to.
1: So we're here till 4 o'clock today at Hammers on Main Street in Wartburg. This is Justin and Amber for WECO. We'll see you when you get here.
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1: Continuing to broadcast live here at Hammers in Wartburg. This is Andrew Knight on this tax-free weekend. And joining me now is Hannah, the manager here at Hammers. And we're on Main Street in Wartburg. And Hannah, it's a nice day outside. It's tax-free weekend. We've got some goodies that you can get in the parking lot, as well as some goodies inside the store. So just tell us what's going on here on a tax-free Friday at Hammers.
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1: Here are this week's Wartburg Central Athletes of the Week. From Wartburg Central High School, Ian Hammock and Jordan Pemberton. And from Wartburg Central Middle School, Levi Poole and Ellie Frazier.
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0: everyone. This is Justin and Amber coming to you live one more time here from Hammers in Wartburg. And I'm standing here with Hannah. And Hannah has a special announcement right now. Hannah, what are we doing?
1: We're giving away a $50 gift card.
0: $50 gift card. Amber is looking around in the box right now. And she's
1: Amber's
0: pulling out a name.
1: Amber's not looking.
0: She's got her hand in the box, not looking, pulling out a random card. And it is...
1: All right. I hope I'm saying it right. Aretha Berry.
0: Aretha Berry, if you hear this, come to Hammers today and pick up your gift card. If not, we'll call you and you can come pick it up tomorrow here at Hammers and come and see Hannah. Hannah will hook you up. Hannah, you got all kinds of good stuff going on in the store right now. You got some UT apparel and all kinds of good stuff. What else? What else some deals we have?
2: As far as deals go, we do have a ton of stuff on clearance. Some of it is honestly going to be perfect for this coming fall weather we're about to get. Soon, I hope, because this heat is awful. But
0: we could use a little fall right now.
2: Yeah, we could.
0: Come out, see Hannah here at Hammers. We just gave away a $50 gift card. We're going to give another one away here shortly. And UT football kicks off tomorrow. You can also register to win a family four-pack of tickets to tomorrow's UT Furman game. Hannah, who's going to win? Tennessee by 50.
2: Vols by 50.
0: You heard it there from Hannah. Come out, see us. We've got some giveaways here. We're here till 4 o'clock today at Hammers in Wartburg. From Melbourne.

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2: Good afternoon, everyone. This is Amber Moore, and I'm here with my co-host,
3: Justin Fritz,
2: with the AJ in the Afternoon Show, and we are here at Hammers in Wartburg. Justin, what's going on
3: I'm
2: here?
3: I'm excited about it.
2: Can't you tell by the sound of my voice?
3: I was a little nervous about the heat, but we've got fans, we've got tent, we've got shade, and we've got Hammers.
2: We do have Hammers, and Hammers has lots of good deals. We need you to come on out and come see and see Justin and I. We got stuff that you can sign up for. Justin, what can they sign up for?
3: We've got a family four-pack to tomorrow's UT Furman game. We've got T-shirts. We've got hats. We've got all kinds of good stuff.
2: We've also got, you could win a $50 Hammers gift card.
3: Yeah, Hannah just gave one away the last break, and I think she's got a couple more to give away. So all you got to do is come down, put your name on a ticket, and hope we call you.
2: That's absolutely right.
3: It's pretty easy. And, Andrew was walking around here just a second ago, and he had a Sprite in an old glass bottle, like the old school. And those are so much better. I'm about to go get me one of those. You can get them, too. They got Simply Southern. They've got UT clothes. They've got shoes. They've got fishing stuff, all kinds of stuff.
2: They absolutely do. And you know, you can just come down here and get just about anything your heart could desire.
3: Yeah, and Amber, if you're up north in Oneida, Jamestown, or Huntsville, Jamestown area, and you want to come down, but you're like, that's too far away, well, guess what? There's a Hammers opening today in Huntsville at 1425 Baker Highway. So you have no excuse.
2: That's true. They're everywhere.
3: No excuse. So, hey, we're here till 4 o'clock today for the Big Orange kickoff at Hammers in Wartburg. Come out and see us. This is Amber and Justin for WECO, and we're live at Hammers.
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2: The National Weather Service has issued a heat advisory for portions of the WECO listening area until 9 p.m. Saturday. Heat index values up to 109 degrees are possible. Hot temperatures and high humidity may cause heat illnesses. Drink plenty of fluids, stay in air-conditioned rooms, stay out of the sun, and check on relatives and neighbors. The Tennessee Department of Transportation will halt all lane closure activity on interstates and state routes for the Labor Day holiday travel period. Construction activities will conclude at noon on Friday and remain until Tuesday at 6 a.m. This will provide maximum roadway capacity for motorists traveling during the Labor Day holiday period. While lane closure activity will be stopped, workers will still be on site in many construction zones, and drivers are urged to obey posted speed limits. Drivers convicted of speeding in work zones where workers are present face a fine of $250 to $500 plus court costs and possibly increased insurance premiums. High school football will be on WECO this evening. For more, here is Andrew Knight.
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4: Hello, everyone. This is Justin Fritz.
5: And this is Amber Moore.
4: And we're coming to you live from Hammers in Wartburg. And I had to get Amber again. Amber, it's starting to be a problem. You got to quit shopping.
5: Do they have Shoppers Anonymous?
4: You're on the clock right now. If Andrew hears this, you're going to get in trouble.
5: Maybe because we're promoting Hammers. I'm doing market research, Justin.
4: Okay, well, I guess you could get away with that. So, well, what kind of market research you got for them?
5: Man, if you are into UT apparel, they have got you covered. And girls, if you want to look cute at the game tomorrow, buddy, they have got some cute stuff in here.
4: Well, you know, tomorrow's the Big Orange kickoff, first game of the year. It's first home game. Everybody's excited. Hammers has got all your UT apparel that you need. They kick off against Furman. And Amber, we have a family four-pack of tickets that we're giving away today here at Hammers.
5: We do. I believe that they'll be doing that drawing. Andrew will be doing that drawing today. I want to say it's closer to 4 o'clock this afternoon.
4: Yeah, so you've got plenty of time to get out here, put your name on one of these little blue tickets, drop it in the box here. Hopefully you can win that. They also are giving away a $50 gift card, multiple ones of those. We just gave one away about 20 minutes ago.
5: Yeah, I think we have two more left to give away.
4: I drew Amber's name out of the hat like 10 times. Amber, you're not allowed to win.
5: Justin, shh.
4: So just some broadcasting notes tonight. On 101.3, we have Rockwood and Coalfield. 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As of right now, the Wartburg and Harriman game is still going to be kicked off at 7 along with Coalfield and Rockwood. If anything changes on that, we'll let you know. But as of right now, as far as we know, everything's going to stay the same. Amber, you going to a game tonight?
5: I am going to be at the Wartburg-Harriman game, and I'm expecting it to be nice and toasty.
4: Nice and toasty. Bring your fans. Come out and have a good time at whatever game you choose to go to. Stay hydrated.
5: Absolutely. Bring lots of water.
4: But, hey, come out today at Hammers. We're here. WECO is here till 4 o'clock today. Come out and see me and Amber till 1, and Andrew's going to come in and close it out, give away some stuff. We've got T-shirts, hats, and everything like that. All you got to do is stop in and say hi to us. And anything else, Amber?
5: Just come out and see us, Justin. We need some people to come sign up and some people to talk to. We like talking to people. Come join the AJ in the afternoon show.
4: Well, for Amber Moore, this is Justin Fritz, and we're with WECO, and we're live here at Hammers in Wartburg.
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9: Aguilar has time. 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Will instead throw. Caught. Touchdown. Tennessee. Star Thomas. Aguilar throws into the end zone. Man is wide open. He gets 2 feet down. That means it's a score. Touchdown. Big Orange.
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11: Plenty of sunshine as we go through the afternoon, hot with temperatures near 95 degrees. Clear skies throughout the evening, overnight lows in the low 70s. Partly cloudy on Saturday with highs near 93 degrees. Then lots of sunshine expected on Sunday with temperatures in the low 90s. With your WECO weather, this is Amber Moore.
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1: Hello, everyone. This is Justin Fritz.
2: And this is Amber Moore.
1: And we're coming to you live from Hammers here in Wartburg. And Amber, the countdown is finally over. Tomorrow is the big day, Tennessee versus Furman.
2: Football time in Tennessee, baby.
1: It is football time in Tennessee. And Amber, there's a special thing that we have here. If you come and sign up, what are we giving away today?
2: We are giving away a family four-pack of tickets to the game tomorrow.
1: And if you only have two, me and you are sitting here, and we might could go with you.
2: I mean, we might be able to.
1: So come out, see us here. We're right here in front of Hammers, the big WECO tent. Sign up to win Furman and Tennessee tickets. Also sign up to win a $50 gift card. And also, if you've been listening to the broadcast since 11 o'clock, you've heard me complain because Amber keeps leaving me hanging and going and shopping. And this time, she came out with a bag. Amber, what did you go buy?
2: I might have found some squishies.
1: Okay, so you heard that right. Hammers has squishies. And I know I have two kids. Amber, I know you have two kids. And they are crazy about these things.
2: They are.
1: And Amber got a big banana here. It's a squishy banana. They probably have, I don't know what all they got in there.
2: Well, that's all I saw was the big banana, but I'm sure that they had more in there because they've got all kinds of stuff in there.
1: So, hey, come out. CSWCO is here until 4 o'clock today. It is the Big Orange Kickoff live here at Hammers in Wartburg.
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1: Good afternoon, everyone. This is Amber Moore, and I'm here with my co-host,
2: Justin Fritz.
1: And we are here live at Hammers for the Big Orange kickoff remote today. And Justin, what are we here for?
2: We're here for the Hammers live broadcast, live remote, Big Orange kickoff. It is finally here. Football season is here.
1: That is absolutely right. And we are very excited, and so is everyone here at Hammers.
2: So, Amber, let's just have some fun here. Tennessee versus Furman tomorrow. Who's winning?
1: Okay, I'm going to be completely honest with you, Justin. I have quite literally never heard of Furman. So I'm going to say definitely the Vols. Well, I'm always going to say the Vols, but by my very, very large margin. So I'm going to say 56.
2: I think that's a pretty good. I think that's a pretty good number. You know, Furman's probably the one team on our schedule that's a guaranteed win. I would say, I don't want to say anything's guaranteed, but this one's pretty much guaranteed. And we have just now been joined by Hannah here at Hammers. Where have you been?
3: Working.
2: Well, I can't say she's not, because it is packed up in here today. They've got their UT merchandise on sale. They've got all kinds of good deals. And also, if you spend $10 today, you're giving away something else.
3: Yeah, spend $10, you get a Hammers t-shirt. While supplies last, we do not have any extra large, but we have 2X, 3X. We have some large left, and we have medium and smalls left, too. Y'all got to get down here and get them before they're gone.
2: And I just went in and got my free t-shirt, and I'm not going to say anything, but your girls are now colorblind. We'll just leave it at that. Amber, have you got yours?
1: I did get mine.
2: Man, I was the last one to get it, so I guess that's why I got mine late. But hey, come out and see us here. We're here till 4 o'clock today. You can register to win a $50 gift card to Hammers. Register to win a family four-pack to the UT Furman game tomorrow. And if you're up north and you can't get down to Wartburg today, we'll go to Hammers in Huntsville. Today is the grand opening up there at 1425 Baker Highway in Huntsville. 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So what do they got going on up there today?
3: Honestly, I don't know.
2: Just all kinds of stuff. I seen a Facebook video of them, and it looked like they had a bunch of good stuff. But we have a bunch of good stuff here in Wartburg, too. So, hey, come out and see them here. WECO is here till 1 or till 4. Me and Amber's here till 1, and then Andrew will be here after that. So come see us. We're live here at Hammers in Wartburg.
4: 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I'm Kyle Ricking. 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
4: The 12-driver field for the 9-race O'Reilly Auto Parts Series chase for the championship has been set. Justin Allgaier is the number one seed heading into the first chase race this weekend in Darlington. But many will have an eye on Viking Motorsports driver Parker Retzlaff, whose consistency has earned him the number 9 seed.
10: We've been so consistent. We have three finishes outside the top 15 this year. So maybe haven't had the speed to go just dominate a week, but we've been there every week and put ourselves in the best position we can. And I think it shows in why we're in the chase now.
4: Retzlaff finished 8th at the Darlington Raceway back in the spring. This is his first postseason appearance in his 4th full season. For more, see MRN.com. I'm Kyle Ricky. 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
13: Plenty of sunshine as we go through the afternoon, hot with temperatures near 95 degrees. Clear skies throughout the evening, overnight lows in the low 70s. Partly cloudy on Saturday with highs near 93 degrees. Then lots of sunshine expected on Sunday with temperatures in the low 90s. With your WECO weather, this is Amber Moore.
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1: And we are here at Hammers in Wartburg for the live remote Big Orange kickoff for the UT Furman game tomorrow. And Justin, what are we giving away today?
2: Well, Hannah is going to be giving away some more $50 gift cards to Hammers here shortly, some t-shirts, we've got hats, and a family four-pack to the Tennessee Furman game tomorrow.
1: Hey, and everyone, if you come into Hammers and you buy $10 worth of merchandise, you can get a free t-shirt from Hammers.
2: Hannah, what all are you selling in Hammers today? 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
3: The go-to deal?
2: The go-to deal. Like, what would be the best thing you got?
3: I guess it depends who you are.
2: What if it was me? What do I want to buy?
3: I don't know. I don't know you.
1: I would say today, since it's Big Orange kickoff, I would say it's the UT apparel.
2: UT apparel. And I did see some checkerboard overalls in there.
1: I saw a very awesome orange dress in there that would look very cute with a pair of boots.
2: So, Hannah, you work here. Could I pull off the checkerboard overalls?
3: Maybe.
2: Okay. I'll take that. And also, while we are on here, let's do a programming note. Tonight, high school football on 101.3 will be Rockwood against Cofield. And on 95.5 and AM 940 will be the Wartburg-Harriman game. And as of right now, the airtime will be 6 o'clock. Kickoff is scheduled for 7. Obviously, that time could change due to heat. And honestly, Amber, I'm going to the Wartburg game tonight, and it wouldn't hurt my feelings if they moved it back a little bit.
1: Okay. I mean, Justin, I wouldn't be upset about it, but we'll get home a little earlier.
2: This is true. So that, you know, glass half full kind of thing, right?
1: Absolutely.
2: Well, hey, guess what? We're here till 4 o'clock today. WECO is here till 4 o'clock today. We've got prizes. We've got gift cards. We've got t-shirts. We got all kinds of good stuff. So come out and see us today until 4 o'clock, and we are live at Hammers in Wartburg.
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1: Hello, everyone. This is Justin Fritz.
2: And this is Amber Moore, and we are here with our last commercial break with Justin and Amber in the afternoon.
1: The AJ afternoon show is about over.
2: It is. It's a sad day.
3: It is sad.
1: It is sad. But hey, Andrew's about to be here, and the party will get started right back up.
2: Absolutely.
1: So hey, you know, come out and see us here. WECO is here till 4 o'clock at the Big Orange Kickoff here at Hammers in Wartburg. And Hannah, you're about to give away something here on the next break. What are we giving away?
3: A $50 Hammers gift card.
1: And Amber, you've been in there multiple times today. We won't talk about how many. $50 could come in handy.
2: It sure could. I was just eyeballing some purses, and they've got some really cute backpacks and some wallets. That $50 could get me something really cute.
1: Yeah, they've got all kinds of that kind of stuff if you like the girly purses and all that stuff. But me, I like all the t-shirts and the UT wear and the sodas and the candy is up my alley.
2: I saw a lot of men's work pants in there too that my husband would probably like. I bet he would appreciate me going in there and buying him something.
1: Well, you lost me at work, but you know, I could use something in there. But hey, we're also giving away a family 4-pack to the Tennessee Furman game tomorrow, which Vols by 50, by the way. So if you're a Tennessee fan, come out, get 4 tickets to the game if you win.
2: Absolutely. Sign up. We just need your name and telephone number. You do not have to be present to win.
1: So come out here. We got some t-shirts left. We got a couple of hats left. Andrew's getting ready to be here and join us. But Amber and Justin are getting ready to leave. So come out and see us. WECO here live until 4 at Hammers in Wartburg.
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1: Hello, everyone. This is Andrew Knight. It is now my turn to take us home from Hammers as we've been live all day for our Big Orange Kickoff live remote. Thanks to Justin and Amber for passing the baton over to me. And, of course, thanks to Brad Bird and Goose Lindsay for kicking it all off this morning about 7 a.m. So what we'll do now, just kind of reset in case you may just be tuning in, driving through the area, whatever it may be, just reset for what was going on. We're live at Hammers in Wartburg here on Main Street for about the next 3 hours or so. We've given away a couple of $50 gift cards already here at Hammers. Still have a couple of those we will do for this afternoon as well. As we've been mentioning for the most of the day, a four-pack of tickets to the UT Furman game tomorrow at Neyland Stadium. That is a 3:30 kickoff, so looking forward to that. Of course, that's why we're here, as we've been doing now for about the last 4 years or so, as we've been here at Hammers getting ready for the Tennessee football season. Also, Hammers in Huntsville is open today. They opened at 9 a.m. this morning, so now we now have one here locally in Wartburg, and now in Huntsville, formerly in the Federated Tri-County Auto Parts building. So come out and see us here at Hammers. Got some UT gear. Still have some t-shirts given away as well. Hanging out until 4 o'clock. Come by and see us. Hey, talk a little UT football maybe, and we'll have some fun. Until 4 o'clock, we're live at Hammers. This is Andrew Knight on WECO.
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1: All right, once again, live at Hammers in Wartburg. This is Andrew Knight as we get some heavy machinery driving by here on Main Street. But once again, live at Hammers for the next few hours for our Big Orange kickoff, continuing on until 4 o'clock. And now it's time for another live drawing, quite literally live drawing this time. Hannah, we're going to give away another $50 Hammers gift card. And she's reaching down in the black box as we speak. And Hannah, tell us the winner of another $50 Hammers gift card.
2: Lauren Baker.
1: All right, Lauren Baker is the $50 Hammers gift card winner, so congratulations to her. She'll be $50 Hammers richer. So, well, let's see, Hannah, we were giving away four. Does that make three and one to go, or update me on that?
2: Yes, we have one more gift card to give away. What time are we giving that away, Andrew?
1: Well, it's 1:30. We're here until 4, so why don't we say let's give it away at, let's say, 3 o'clock. Let's do 3 o'clock. So if you're listening to this, still got some time, come out, register for the Hammers gift card. Also, the four-pack of Tennessee football tickets to tomorrow's Furman game at 3:30. We will draw that just before 4 o'clock for our final remote break, which generally is about 5 minutes till 4 p.m. So lots going on here at Hammers. Still have some WECO T-shirts to give away. We just gave away our last hat, so apologize for that, but we'll re-up for that for sure. So, Hannah, I know you got some Tennessee gear in there. We've been talking all day, but as we kind of hit the home stretch, we've got us a shade spot, some fans. Not bad day just to sit out and enjoy a Big Orange remote for the fourth year in a row.
2: Yeah, this is literally my favorite day of the year. I love seeing everybody come out just to put their name in a bucket. I mean, what do you have to lose?
1: Nothing.
2: Other than a few minutes of your time.
1: Nothing. And you might even find a good deal at Hammers while you're here, right?
2: Oh, yeah. Speaking of deals, we just started putting out camo, you know. Hunting season's about to open up for different things. I don't know the specifics. Don't hold me to this. Nobody hate me, please.
1: That's fair.
2: But we do have insulated bibs. We got some non-insulated overalls. We've got camo jackets. We've got camo pants. And we even have some shell bags, some rifle cases. I think we still have some of that, what is it called? It's that liquid you pour in the ground or whatever you put in stuff.
1: We'll confirm that for the next break, but we'll leave that as a hanger until next time. How about that? That'll work. So, but as always, folks, remember, if you haven't been to Hammers,
2: you haven't been to Wartburg.
1: Live until 4, this is Andrew Knight on WECO.
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9: Plenty of sunshine as we go through the afternoon. Hot with temperatures near 95 degrees. Clear skies throughout the evening. Overnight lows in the low 70s. Partly cloudy on Saturday with highs near 93 degrees. Then lots of sunshine expected on Sunday with temperatures in the low 90s. With your WECO weather, this is Amber Moore.
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1: Live on location once again here at Hammers in Wartburg. This is Andrew Knight, joined again with Hannah here of Hammers. And Hannah, do you want the good news or the bad news?
2: Give me the bad news.
1: The bad news is one of our high-powered battery fans, the battery has died.
2: That sucks, because it's a million degrees out here.
1: But do you want the good news?
2: Absolutely.
1: We got another battery.
2: Oh, yay!
1: We are good to go. Craftsman from Mr. Goose Lindsay himself, and I imagine he may send us a bill in the mail for that. But coming in handy, so thanks so much for that, Goose, here. But we do have a nice shade spot. Got the WECO tent, so we're not bad in the shade. But, hey, would you rather have it like 90 degrees or like 20 degrees? What kind of preference would you choose there?
2: Personally, 20 degrees.
1: I've heard if you're cold, you can always put more clothes on.
2: Exactly.
1: But if you're hot, you know. So however you want to look at it, as we about had a fender bender here on Main Street. But, hey, the Jeep didn't hit the Subaru, so that's good. So anyway, again, what we're doing here is we get set for Tennessee kickoff tomorrow. And Hannah, if you don't want to drive to Oak Ridge or Harriman, you're here in town, you want to have some Tennessee gear. Now, being a male, I probably wouldn't look good in that female Western dress, whatever you want to call it, with the cowgirl boots. But in addition to that, plenty of other Tennessee gear. So if somebody may just be tuning in and doesn't want to drive out of town, what kind of Tennessee gear can we get here at Hammers?
2: What do we have? We have some reading glasses.

0: that are tizzy balls. We've got pot holders and dish towels. We do have some jewelry, but I know not everybody's into the jewelry.
1: Now, I see you talked about this earlier, but you've got the short slash overall variety on. Now, I see some through the window. What kind of price are we talking about? We probably get a good deal on that, can we?
0: Yeah, I think they're about $56, if that, maybe a little more.
1: All right, so again, for the next couple of hours, we're hanging out here at Hammers on Main Street. Come by, get registered for those gift cards. I think one more we're going to give away right around 3 o'clock. We're hanging out here. We still got some WBCO T-shirts. And, hey, we might even talk a little Tennessee football on the next break. We might just kind of highlight what to expect from this year's team as we kind of get set. Once again, tomorrow's broadcast, 1 p.m. airtime, 3:30 kickoff on the Hill as the Vols host Furman. And I think last I looked, Vols were about a 47 or 48-point favorite, so might get a little bit ugly on the Hill. But, hey, it's the first game. You got to knock all the rust off, and we'll see how it all shakes out. Tune in to Jason Swain, Mike Keith, and the Vol Network crew, Brent Hubbs, and everybody tomorrow at 1 o'clock here on WECO. For Hannah, this is Andrew. We're live at Hammers until 4 p.m. on WECO.
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3: The Morgan County Farm Bureau's annual meeting will be at the American Legion Hall in Wartburg on Tuesday, September 15th at 6 p.m. There will be a catered meal and a guest speaker. Soul Sacrifice, a tribute to Santana, returns to the Historic Palace Theater in Crossville on Friday, September 18th at 7 p.m. Central Time.
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1: Continuing to broadcast live right here at Hammers in Wartburg on Main Street. This is Andrew Knight for our annual Big Orange broadcast live remote. And, of course, Tennessee kicks it all off tomorrow against Furman at 3:30. And, of course, all eyes on the quarterback. True freshman, Faison Brandon, is the starting quarterback from North Carolina. Goes about 6'4", 225, was a highly touted recruit out of North Carolina. I believe a top 10 overall recruit he was in last year's class. So, see how he does starting off tomorrow. He's got a good running quarterback, got good accuracy, they say, but as they also say, we'll see how he does against other competition. May not know much tomorrow. Furman, not that good of a team, as I mentioned a moment ago. Tennessee's about a 48 or so point favorite. And then the following Saturday, when the Vols head to Georgia Tech, might find out a little bit more. Of course, Georgia Tech fell to Colorado last night. Didn't really look too impressive, in my opinion, but it is week one, and we'll see how it all shakes out. And, of course, when you have a true freshman quarterback, a good supporting cast is always good. You have Deshaun Bishop, who rushed for over 1,000 yards last year. And if he goes over 1,000 this year, I believe it would only be the second or third Tennessee running back to have over 1,000 yards in multiple seasons. And, of course, Braylon Staley, Mike Matthews, a couple of wide receivers, both around 800 yards last year, looking to build on that. Personally, I'm also interested to see the defense. Jim Knowles, a highly respected defensive coordinator, came from Penn State last year. He's had a stint, I believe, at Oklahoma State, and then at Ohio State and Penn State. And then after that staff got let go, Josh Heupel made a decision to go out and get a new defensive coordinator. So we've got a few transfers from Penn State. DeJon Lane is a safety who, unfortunately, for Idris Farouk, who would have been the starter, had a knee injury, so he's out for the year. But Lane comes in from Penn State, linebacker Amari Campbell, and at the defensive tackle spot, Xavier Gilliam, I believe is his name. So a couple of Penn State transfers should ease that first-year system that sometimes takes a little bit of time. So that's just a little bit of an overview of the team. I think the offensive line is going to be good. A lot of returning starters from that squad last year as well. And we'll see how it all goes tomorrow as the Vols kick off against Furman at 3:30 airtime with the Vol Network right here beginning at 1 p.m. Can't wait. Looking forward to it. And also, now I'm here with Hannah once again. And now, Hannah, what are you doing?
2: I'm holding a butterfly.
1: You're holding a butterfly, but it's dead.
2: Yeah, I'm going to put it in a frame.
1: So there you have it. If you want to come by and check out the wildlife here at Hammers, you can do that. Or you can get signed up for another $50 Hammers gift card. Or even, you know, get some registered for 4 Tennessee tickets for tomorrow's game. So we'll draw that around 4. We'll call you. We'll email you the tickets. And you will be on your way to the Tennessee Furman game tomorrow at 3:30. Live until 4 o'clock at Hammers in Wartburg. 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
0: The 38th annual Hooray for Harriman Street Festival is set for Labor Day, Monday, September 7th, from 10 a.m. till 4 p.m. in downtown Harriman. 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
1: All right, as we continue to broadcast live right here at Hammers in Wartburg on Main Street, this is Andrew Knight. We're live on WECO, giving away some T-shirts as these fine folks just got, and may even get some more Lake Winning tickets as well. They're doing an October Halloween themed deal, so we'll have some of those over the next couple of weeks. In addition to next week, we'll give away some Jamie Johnson concert tickets. It's at Brushy Mountain. That concert is a week from tomorrow, that would be the 12th of September. And then the following week, well, we got some Bristol NASCAR Cup tickets to give away as well. And, of course, we'll also do Big Orange Bucks. Guess the total combined score of the Tennessee football game that week. And if you're right on it, you'll win $101.30. Or that does roll over. So, for example, if nobody gets it right on tomorrow, it'll go to, $202.60 and so forth and so on until somebody hits it right on. So lots of giveaways over the next couple of weeks. Jamie Johnson tickets, Bristol tickets, and, of course, here today, some Tennessee football tickets in addition to a $50 Hammers gift card. We'll do that at the top of the hour. So still time to come by, get registered for those football tickets to tomorrow's game, a Hammers gift card, and still have some WECO T-shirts we'll give away as well. So come on by, get your Tennessee gear here at Hammers as we broadcast live until 4 o'clock. This is Andrew Knight, and we're live on WECO.
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1: All right, about another hour and a half to go right here at Hammers in Wartburg as we've been, well, live on location since about 7 o'clock this morning here at Hammers, as we do each and every year for our Big Orange kickoff live broadcast, as you've been hearing throughout the day, getting ready for the kickoff of college football, Tennessee football tomorrow, as we've been saying, 3:30 kickoff, 1 o'clock airtime, and should be a good one. And now, as we're heading down the home stretch, Goose Lindsay here with me hanging out, and Goose, I'll say something. Thank you for bringing these fans, but I made a very good discovery. See, the fan had been on low for my hour and so being here, but then I realized it's got a medium and a high, so thank you for bringing those, but I think the fan's much better when it's on high opposed to low, wouldn't you think?
2: Well, I didn't bring the instruction manual, so that's my bad. But sometimes you just got to trial and error and figure this stuff out.
1: Yeah, what's that book? Operating Fans for Dummies, and maybe I need that. But, you know, we're just getting set for tomorrow's kickoff for Tennessee. I think Tennessee's around a 47 or 8-point favorite. But as we know, with UMass at Rutgers, which was a 30-point underdog and ended up pretty much running Rutgers out of the field, so don't want to count your eggs before they hatch, or chickens before they hatch, whatever you want to call it. But just your thoughts on the football season kicking off tomorrow as we get set for another season under Josh Heupel.
2: I'll tell you the truth. I don't care about last night, and I don't care about overlooking them. 77-0.
1: Tell us how you really think it's going to go.
2: I think we're just probably going to be a little bit of an angry football team here, and how, you know, just, I don't know, we don't have great expectations nationwide, and even the guy from Vanderbilt coming out and telling us to be on upset alert. No.
1: Yeah, I believe that was Jordan Rogers, and somebody said, I believe you had too many Guinnesses when you was hanging out over in Ireland last week. But we shall see. Again, 3:30 kickoff, 1 o'clock airtime. And I think some of that, Goose, is just you have a true freshman quarterback that typically you don't see in the SEC or much of football. Last time that happened at Tennessee was 2004, Brent Schaefer, and of course Eric Ainge kind of go through some run there. But at the same time, he's been on campus since the beginning of the year. He's only went home back to North Carolina one time. And Josh Heupel has a history of first-year quarterbacks, or just really quarterbacks in general, kind of coaching them up, a good supporting cast. So there'll be some growing pains, I would imagine. But overall, a top 10 or 12 recruit in last year's class, there could be worse people to have at quarterback, I would think.
2: Well, I'll say this. I mean, yeah, he's young, and he probably will make mistakes. But some of the mistakes tomorrow he can get by with. Yes. I'll say this. I think the 11 players on offense will be better than their 11 on defense. Our 11 on defense, better than their 11 on offense. I mean, 22 players on the field, we're going to have the better of it. I just think just way too talented for this team.
1: I agree, and we'll see how it all shakes out starting tomorrow, and then may get a little bit more real on the 12th at Georgia Tech in Atlanta. Of course, again, got beat by Colorado last night, so maybe they'll be a little bit down in the dumps, and we can go take advantage of that. How's that sound?
2: Sounds good to me. I mean, I knew all along Georgia Tech would get beat because some ex-Tennessee guy would do something.
1: Yeah, Boo Carter blocks that punt, and of course, a Tennessee guy that wasn't the best teammate, as reports come out of Knoxville. But hey, that's water under the bridge. He's in the Mountain Time Zone with Dion. Let him do his thing. But we'll worry about tomorrow and the Vols that take the field. All right, hanging out until 4 o'clock here at Hammers. Still time to get registered for that final $50 Hammers gift card and the 4-pack of Tennessee football tickets to tomorrow's game against Furman. For Goose Lindsay, this is Andrew Knight. We're live here at Hammers in Wartburg on WECO.
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10: Plenty of sunshine as we go through the afternoon, hot with temperatures near 95 degrees. Clear skies throughout the evening, overnight lows in the low 70s. Partly cloudy on Saturday with highs near 93 degrees. Then lots of sunshine expected on Sunday with temperatures in the low 90s. With your WECO weather, this is Amber Moore.
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5: Once again, we're live here at Hammers in Wartburg. This is Andrew Nyes. We continue to broadcast live right here on Main Street. And as we've been talking about pretty much all day long from 7 a.m. this morning to right here as we approach the 3 o'clock hour, which is when we will give away that next $50 Hammers gift card right at 3 p.m. And then the Tennessee football tickets will give away roughly right before 4 p.m. As we've been talking about, if you don't want to drive out of town to get some Tennessee gear, well, Hammers has you covered. As we're kind of checking things out now, there's Hammers reading glasses, there's keychains, there's bracelets, some even polos for men, some checkerboard polo, actually checkerboard overalls, as we have several of those, cowgirl boots, cowboy boots, whatever you want to call it. So plenty of Tennessee accessories and Tennessee gear here at Hammers. Can come by, pick that up, and be game day ready and not have to drive out of town. So I'd like to say thanks to Hammers for having us out today. And for the last, I guess now 4 years, we've been doing this each right before the first kickoff for Tennessee. So it was bright and early, about 6:15, come out, set up, and we'll hang out until 4 and then go hang out at some high school football games tonight as Rockwood and Cofield will be here on FM 101.3. And then Wartburg travels to Harriman. Myself will be there for that one. That'll be on our sister station, AM 940 and FM 95.5. But as always, you can tune in online on our website, WECOWartburg.com, as well as the WECO app. So high school football tonight, two games. Tennessee kicks off against Furman tomorrow at 3:30. Still time to come by and get registered for that family four-pack of tickets. We'll give them away right around 4 p.m. And as I mentioned just now, come get your Tennessee gear, men and women, here at Hammers on Main Street in Wartburg. Or if you're in the Scott County area, the brand new Hammers Huntsville opened the doors for the first time today at 9 a.m. in the former Federated Auto Parts store. So if you're in Huntsville, go see Hammers there. Just opened today. We're right here in Wartburg for your game day gear at Hammers. Broadcasting live until 4 p.m. This is Andrew Knight. Back to the music. Here's Dustin Lynch with Chevrolet on WECO.

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2: 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And again, we'll give away our next time we check in about 15 minutes after the top of the hour or so. We'll have our final $50 Hammers gift card. 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And also Tennessee gear here in Hammers. And as we get ready for tomorrow's kickoff against Furman, 3:30 kick, 1 o'clock airtime right here on WECO. And because of the football game, tomorrow's O'Reilly Auto Parts Series race, that'll be on our sister station, AM 940 and FM 95.5, as NASCAR enters the chase as the playoffs basically begin for NASCAR. And again, that'll be tomorrow night, the O'Reilly Auto Parts race as Tennessee and Furman right here on FM 101.3. All right, that'll wrap up the 2 o'clock hour. And once again, we'll be back around 3:15. We'll announce that $50 Hammers gift card. Still time to come by and get signed up as we're live at Hammers in Wartburg on WECO.
3: September is here, and with Labor Day, the official end of summer has arrived. What was your summer like? What did you do? You know, when I was in school, we always had to write something about our summer. Back then, I always wrote about working in the garden, and then the process of harvesting and canning food. God's gracious blessing of food from our garden sustained us during those long, cold winters. Today, let's all give thanks for the food we have to eat, whether we grew it ourselves or bought it at the store. God's blessing of food is something we should never take for granted. I'm Carolyn Anderson, pastor of Wartburg Presbyterian Church USA, inviting those of you without a church home to join us Sunday morning at 11 a.m. at 205 South Kingston Street in Wartburg.
4: 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We'll see you at the 5th annual Rockin' the Ramp in Rockwood, Tennessee, Sunday, September 6th.
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1: A special report from ABC News. The judge in the Lindsey Clancy case has officially declared a mistrial. It comes after Clancy's defense attorney, Kevin Reddington, tried to stay that declaration, which was struck down this afternoon by the Massachusetts State Supreme Court. ABC's Aaron Katursky outside the courthouse in Plymouth says it was an unusual move from Reddington.
2: I was struck, though, that in Reddington's argument to Judge Sullivan to urge the jury forward, despite three times coming back saying they're unable to reach a unanimous verdict, he did not appear to cite a lot of case law. And if he had it, he undoubtedly would have to make a more proper judicial argument.
1: Clancy was on trial for killing her three children in 2023, with her defense arguing she wasn't criminally liable for the crime since she was suffering from postpartum psychosis at the time. Jurors deliberated for 7 days. This is ABC News.
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1: All right, once again, Andrew Knight live here at Hammers Inn Wartburg for the final 45 minutes of our Big Orange Kickoff live broadcast here at Hammers. And Hannah, it's time to give away the final $50 gift card. And again, don't have to be present to win. So draw out the name in our big box here and tell us who the $50 and final Hammers gift card winner is.
2: Victoria Yates.
1: All right, so congratulations to Victoria Yates. She's the final $50 Hammers gift card. And if you registered and didn't win the gift card and you still don't want to go home empty-handed, well, again, about 30 minutes from now, we'll draw the final prize, the four tickets to tomorrow's Tennessee football game. These are chairback seats, row two. They are in the upper deck, but row two, not the individual or the bench metal bleachers that not many people enjoy sitting on. So these are four chairback seats, and those are for tomorrow's game. So again, Victoria Yates, congratulations. We'll give you a buzz here in a minute if you're not listening to let you know how you can collect your $50 Hammers gift card. So, and as we're winding down about 45 more minutes, it's been a busy day. It's a little bit hot. Cloud cover's starting to kind of roll in, but been a pretty fun day. You've seen a lot of people, and how's things been going from your perspective?
2: Pretty good, honestly. It's been very busy. My girls have stayed busy all day. The store's probably a mess, but that's fine. That means more work for us to do.
1: Well, I'm trying as they're looking at us out here. Of course, we're doing this quite literally live, and I've tried to get them to talk on the radio, but I guess my persuasion is not very good because they won't do it. How can we change it? How can we get, you know, Jordan, Kirsten, or anybody else in there that might get them to talk? What do you think?
2: I don't know. Might have to.
1: They're giving us funny looks through the window out here. Now we're really getting funny looks. But anyway, well, we may see if we can get one of them to say a little something here. But in the end, we're here for another 45 minutes. Come by, get registered for tickets, get your Tennessee gear. And we're here until 4, but Hammers open until 6. And Hannah, tomorrow 9 to 6 as well. Is that correct?
2: Yes.
1: That is correct. So game day gear as well tomorrow here at Hammers in Wartburg. And if you're in Huntsville in Scott County, swing by their brand new location that just opened their doors today. In Huntsville, in the former Tri-County Federated Auto Parts store there on Baker Highway. So in Wartburg or in Huntsville or Sevierville or Clinton or whatever it may be, swing by at Hammers for all your game day essentials, from clothes to keychains to apparel to whatever it is. Hammers has you covered. Here for another 45 minutes, we'll continue on live in Wartburg at Hammers. This is Andrew Knight on WECO.
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1: Broadcasting live as we continue on here at Hammers in Wartburg for about the next 30 minutes or so as we get ready to wrap things up this afternoon. And before we go any further, I do want to mention this, Moco Mutts Resale Shop. Of course, Moco Mutts, the animal shelter, whatever you want to call it, that takes in animals in the area. They have a resale store here just right beside Hammers in Main Street. And currently, today being Friday, and every Friday, I actually have some kittens to be adopted. So come to Hammers, sign up for some football tickets to tomorrow's Tennessee game, get some good deals at Hammers, and swing by to the Moco Mutts resale shop and take you a free cat home. And I don't know if they're free. I'll stop there. But they're microchipped and all that. So if you've been thinking about getting a new kitten or a new friend for the house, you can do that today at Moco Mutts resale shop right here next to Hammers, as well as every Friday going forward. So I did want to mention that. But again, here at Hammers in Wartburg for the next 30 minutes or so. And if you're out picking the kids up from school and want to get registered for 4 Tennessee football tickets for tomorrow's game, we got you covered. We did give away our final $50 Hammers gift card a little bit earlier, so those have been given away. But thanks to everybody for coming registering for that. So winding down here on Main Street at Hammers, come by, get your game day gear, get set for tomorrow's game, and then we wrap up here, and then we'll get ready for round 2 of the afternoon and evening as we head down to Harriman, myself, for the Wartburg-Harriman football game, and Goose, who's... he's doing a good job sitting on the bench talking to everybody, but that's what he's doing. He's politicking. Him and Keith and Eli, they'll be down at Rochelle Field at Coalfield tonight for Rockwood and Coalfield. Both games kick off tonight at 7. Air time is 6 p.m. All right, still time to come by to get registered for those 4 Tennessee football tickets. We gave away our T-shirts. We gave away our hats. So it's been a good day here at Hammers. Still time. They close at 6. Come by, get your game day gear and much more as we broadcast live here at Hammers for about 30 more minutes. We're live on WECO.
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7: Partly cloudy skies with about a 60% chance of scattered thunderstorms today, right around the time everyone's coming home from work. Highs topping out near 94 degrees. Cloudy skies this evening will give way to mainly clear skies overnight, lows in the low 70s. Then partly cloudy for both Saturday and Sunday, with hot temperatures near 90 degrees. With your WECO weather, this is Amber Moore.
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1: Winding our time down here at Hammers in Wartburg, continuing our live Big Orange kickoff broadcast as well. We've given away t-shirts, we've given away hats, we've given away four $50 Hammers gift cards. So all that's left now is the Tennessee football tickets. So we'll do a last call as we'll give those away in about the next 15 minutes. The next time we check in, about 10 or 8 minutes till the top of the hour, we'll announce the winner of those four-pack of tickets to tomorrow's Tennessee game. As I mentioned a moment ago, they're not the bleacher seats. There are four individual chairback seats in ZZ12, row 2, in the upper deck. But again, row 2 and the individual chairbacks, and those are always a plus, let me tell you, on that. So a long day, but hey, it's been a fun day. I've met a lot of people, had some folks actually said they were in from Pennsylvania and tuned in and stopped by, and so it was good to talk to those folks. Appreciate them coming by, and anybody else as well. It's always good to see everybody as we get set for football season for the Tennessee side of things. Of course, high school underway now, and we'll have a couple of games tonight, Cofield, Rockwood, and also Harriman and Wartburg on both WECO stations. So if you're out and about in the Wartburg area, about 10 minutes or so, maybe less, actually, to come by to get registered. So last call for that. So the next time we check in about 10 minutes or 12 minutes from now, we'll announce the four-pack of Tennessee football winners, and we'll get Hannah of Hammers to announce that. So again, last call, come by, get registered for that as we're winding our time down here at Hammers. But again, if you miss us until 4, Hammers open until 6 p.m. And also Hammers in Huntsville now open as well on Baker Highway, the former Tri-County Federated Auto Parts store. So Hammers in Scott County and Hammers in Morgan County to go along with other Hammers throughout East Tennessee. So we'll check in one more time towards the top of the hour as we give away those Tennessee football tickets. Last call, get by, register for those. We're live at Hammers on Main Street in Wartburg.
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5: All right, for the final time here from Hammers in Wartburg, 7 a.m. until 4 p.m. has come and almost gone. So thanks for everybody that tuned in. Stop by, Hannah, for here at Hammers. Thanks for having us. It's been a good day, a long day, a little bit hot, but we survived.
6: Yeah, we definitely survived.
5: So, we're going to give away our Tennessee football tickets for tomorrow's game. Drew a name out, and the winner is Dana Taylor. Dana Taylor is our football ticket winner. So, tried to call her a couple times, but we're unsuccessful with that. But we'll try again, and if she cannot go, then we'll draw another name out and see until we just keep going down the list there. So, again, wrapping up today, Tennessee tomorrow versus Furman, 1 o'clock airtime, 3:30 kickoff. 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So, Hannah, as we wrap up, you got your checkerboard overalls on. I got my company gear on, but tomorrow we'll be decked out in orange. So, just final thoughts as we wrap things up here from our Big Orange live broadcast here at Hammers all day long.
6: I do want to say thank you everybody that come out and signed up for a giveaway. Congratulations to all of our winners, and congratulations to the Huntsville store for their grand opening today. I'm sure they had a great day as well as we did.
5: Yeah, they're in Huntsville on Baker Highway. Folks may be familiar. It's the former Tri-County Federated Auto Parts. So if you're going up Highway 27, take a right there on at the main light to go to Huntsville, and you'll see it there on your left. So Have you had a chance? I know they just opened, but I guess you've not had a chance to go up there and check that out yet, have you?
6: I haven't, but they do have a video on their Facebook page. It's Hammers-Huntsville, Tennessee, I think. They will be posting all the updates on there. They have videos of the store and what they have to offer. Definitely go check them out, and I hope to see you soon, guys.
5: All right, so that's Hannah with Hammers. Thanks so much, and thanks to Brad Bird and Goose Lindsay for getting here bright and early to get things kicked off at 7. And then the Justin and Amber show midday, and thanks to them, right in the heat of the day. And then wrapping it up here right now from Hammers in Wartburg. Congratulations to all the winners. And again, Dana Taylor, our football ticket winner. And again, tomorrow, 1 o'clock, UT and Furman, football time in Tennessee. Goose Lindsay and local news coming up now for Hannah. This is Andrew. Thanks for tuning in, and we'll see you next time. We've been live all day long here at Hammers in Wartburg on WECO.
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10: The National Weather Service has issued a heat advisory for portions of the WECO listening area until 9 p.m. Saturday. Heat index values up to 109 degrees are possible. Hot temperatures and high humidity may cause heat illnesses. Drink plenty of fluids, stay in air-conditioned rooms, stay out of the sun, and check on relatives and neighbors. The Tennessee Department of Transportation will halt all lane closure activity on interstates and state routes for the Labor Day holiday travel period. Construction activities will conclude at noon on Friday and remain until Tuesday at 6 a.m. This will provide maximum roadway capacity for motorists traveling during the Labor Day holiday period. While lane closure activity will be stopped, workers will still be on site in many construction zones, and drivers are urged to obey posted speed limits. Drivers convicted of speeding in work zones where workers are present face a fine of $250 to $500 plus court costs and possibly increased insurance premiums. High school football will be on WECO this evening. For more, here is Andrew Knight.
5: Yeah, looking forward to tonight's Friday Night Lights. 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
4: This is a special report from ABC News. This afternoon in Plymouth, Massachusetts, a mistrial officially declared in the case of Lindsay Clancy. ABC's Aaron Katursky is there.
11: There was a tense hush in the courtroom as the jury filed in. Judge William Sullivan intended to declare a mistrial. Defense attorney Kevin Reddington asked him again to inquire of a holdout juror who he blamed for days of deadlock. The judge declined. The jury came in. The judge said he was going to declare a mistrial. One juror put her head in her hands, appearing upset. Other jurors looked frustrated. Some simply looked defeated.
4: Clancy, who's admitted to killing her three children, is now being returned to a mental health facility. Her case has drawn national attention over the issue of postpartum mental health. Judge William Sullivan has set September 29th as the date for the court to come back and talk about next steps. This is ABC News.
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3: Partly cloudy skies with about a 60% chance of scattered thunderstorms today, right around the time everyone's coming home from work. Highs topping out near 94 degrees. Cloudy skies this evening will give way to mainly clear skies overnight, lows in the low 70s. Then partly cloudy for both Saturday and Sunday, with hot temperatures near 90 degrees. With your WECO weather, this is Amber Moore.
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3: 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I've been serving the good citizens of the 3rd District since 2011, bringing a strong Republican voice to Congress. I agree with President Trump's conservative stance on fiscal policy, abortion, and gun rights. 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
1: 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The Californian shared that his motivation hinges on the strong bond that is formed between himself and crew chief Danny Stockman Jr.
6: I'm probably closer to my crew chief than I am anybody else right now in this world, with the exception of my immediate family. As much as I want to think that we can continue our friendship as it is right now, it's not going to be possible. We're too obsessed in what our job is that it's going to be really hard to do that. So my biggest source of motivation is to win another championship for him that we can always go back and look on and look at each other like we were dominant together, and also for my whole team.
1: I'm Susie Armstrong. 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
3: The National Weather Service has issued a heat advisory for portions of the WECO listening area until 9 p.m. Saturday. Heat index values up to 109 degrees are possible. Hot temperatures and high humidity may cause heat illnesses. Drink plenty of fluids, stay in air-conditioned rooms, stay out of the sun, and check on relatives and neighbors. The Tennessee Department of Transportation will halt all lane closure activity on interstates and state routes for the Labor Day holiday travel period. Construction activities will conclude at noon on Friday and remain until Tuesday at 6 a.m. This will provide maximum roadway capacity for motorists traveling during the Labor Day holiday period. While lane closure activity will be stopped, workers will still be on site in many construction zones, and drivers are urged to obey posted speed limits. Drivers convicted of speeding in work zones where workers are present face a fine of $250 to $500 plus court costs and possibly increased insurance premiums. High school football will be on WECO this evening. For more, here is Andrew Knight.
4: Yeah, looking forward to tonight's Friday Night Lights. 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
5: This is a special report from ABC News. Despite a last-minute effort to secure an emergency stay by the defense, a judge today formally declaring a mistrial in the case against Lindsay Clancy, accused of killing her three children in 2023. Her defense had argued she's not criminally liable because she was suffering from postpartum psychosis at the time. However, one juror reportedly forced a deadlock, despite admitting reasonable doubt in the case, prompting that mistrial. Plymouth County District Attorney Tim Cruz.
6: I understand that this has been an emotional trial for everybody. It's emotional for the Duxbury community.
5: Meanwhile, Clancy's defense attorney, Kevin Reddington, says any potential retrial would be challenging.
7: I don't know if we will ever be able to get jurors that aren't aware of this case anywhere. New York, Washington, Georgia, Japan.
5: On September 29th, the court will reconvene to assess their next steps. This is ABC News.
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5: There's about a 50% chance of scattered thunderstorms early in the evening, then clearing skies overnight. Lows in the low 70s, then partly cloudy both Saturday and Sunday, with highs hovering around 90 degrees. With your WECO weather, this is Amber Moore.
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8: There's about a 50% chance of scattered thunderstorms early in the evening, then clearing skies overnight. Lows in the low 70s, and partly cloudy both Saturday and Sunday, with highs hovering around 90 degrees. With your WECO Weather, this is Amber Moore.
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2: The Morgan County Farm Bureau's annual meeting will be at the American Legion Hall in Wartburg on Tuesday, September 15th at 6 p.m. There will be a catered meal and a guest speaker. Soul Sacrifice, a tribute to Santana, returns to the Historic Palace Theater in Crossville on Friday, September 18th at 7 p.m. Central Time.
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5: 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I'm Goose Lindsay, and tonight on WECO, we're carrying a pair of contests. 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Both these games are Region 2 Class 1A contests. We'll give a brief look at Rockwood at Coalfield. Both teams enter the game at 1-1, picking up wins last week. It was Rockwood defeating Wartburg 41-24 in a region contest, while Coalfield traveled to Stone Memorial and defeated the Class 4A Panthers 41-34. So Rockwood right now is sitting atop a Region 2 Class 1A at 1-0. But the series as of late has belonged to Coalfield. They have played four times since Rockwood entered the region in 2023. And only one of those contests has been competitive, as Coalfield has outscored the Tigers 153-37 in picking up four straight wins. Meanwhile, at Harriman, the Blue Devils and Bulldogs both entered the game at 0-2. Wartburg lost last week to Rockwood 41-24 and are currently 0-1 in region play, while Harriman dropped a non-region contest at Oneida 45-14. The past 4 years has seen these two splitting four games, with the home team winning each contest. In 2022, it was Harriman winning 47-12. 2023, Wartburg took the contest 21-18. 2024, it was Harriman again at home 33-15. And Wartburg won a shootout last year over the Blue Devils 37-34. And that's a look at both games we'll have this evening. We think both should be good ones, so don't go away. We'll be back with more of the TCAT Harriman High School Football Spotlight right after this.
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5: 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And now in the program, we're going to look at some scores from last week. We'll start with the games we have here on WECO, as it was Rockwood over Wartburg, 41-24. Cofield defeated Stone Memorial, 41-34. And Harriman fell at Oneida, 45-14. Other local games would see Sunbright over Pickett County, 61-32. Oakdale fell to Jellicoe, 35-0. Kingston Big over Oliver Springs, 49-14. Midway suffered a loss to Jackson County, 26-14. York Institute dropped to 0-2 with a 53-21 loss against White County. And Cumberland County was no match for Monterey, falling 37-8. In games around East Tennessee, we'll start with a game that was played on Thursday, as Knoxville Catholic defeated Anderson County, 42-21. It was Happy Valley Big over Cloudland, 55-7. Greenback ran its record to 2-0 with a 44-18 victory at Cosby. Hampton crushed Johnson County, 58-6. Gatlinburg-Pittman shut out Cock County, 35-0. It was Seymour, 42, Pigeon Forge, 8. Alcoa rolls past Bearden, 56-13. Campbell County falls to Cherokee, 62-28. In a good one, Gibbs over Halls, 34-27. Knox Central blanks Fulton, 42-0. McMinn Central defeats Eagleton Academy, 48-20. Oak Ridge in an Anderson County battle over Clinton, 50-14. Powell defeats Farragut, 28-3. South Doyle blanks Carnes, 34-0. Teleco Plains Big over Sequoia, 36-14. Maryville bounces back from its loss to Alcoa with a 48-13 win over West. Austin East takes down William Blount, 34-18. Loudoun takes the Battle of the Bridge over Lenore City, 29-0. And in a big 4A contest, it was actually no contest, as Greenville crushes Upperman, 48-14. So that's a look at last week's contest. We're going to take a commercial break, and when we return, we'll look at this week's games on the schedule. 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
5: 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It's a Region 2 Class 1A contest as Wartburg travels to Harriman, while on 101.3 FM, it will be another Region 2 Class 1A contest as the Rockwood Tigers visit Coalfield. Tonight will be a night full of region contests around the area. Also this evening in Region 2 Class 1A, it will be Oakdale traveling to Oliver Springs. The Eagles are 1-1 on the season. Oliver Springs is 0-2. 2-0 Greenback travels to 1-1 Midway. In another Class 1A game this evening that will be a Region 1 1A contest, it is Sunbright at 2-0 visiting 2-0 Hampton. Other games in the WECO listing area will see York Institute at 0-2, traveling to 2-0 Meigs County, and it will be Oneida at 2-0, traveling to Bledsoe County. The Warriors are 1-1. Both those games are Class 2A region games. And finally, a couple of more games of interest around the area. Scott at 1-0 hosts Monterey at 1-1 in a non-region game. It will be Kingston and Loudoun renewing their rivalry. Both teams are 2-0. And Cumberland County at 0-2 travels to 1-1 Stone Memorial. Games around East Tennessee will see Unicoi County at 1-1 traveling to 1-1 Gatlinburg-Pittman. Undefeated Jellicoe hosts Jackson County, Kentucky. A pair of 2-0 teams hook up in Blount County as Alcoa hosts Gibbs. And then a pair of 0-2 teams will hook up in La Follette as Campbell County hosts Carnes. It's also going to be a pair of winless teams with Clinton at home against William Blount. 1-1 Upperman will be at 0-2 Farragut. 0-2 Anderson County at 0-2 Fulton. While undefeated Powell travels to 0-2 Halls, it's going to be Maryville hosting winless Bearden. Oak Ridge is at home. The Wildcats are 2-0, taking on the Panthers of Lenore City. Lenore City is 1-1. It's going to be 1-1 Heritage at undefeated South Doyle. Teleco Plains at 1-1 travels to 1-0 Sweetwater. And finally, Union County, after a win last week, takes on 0-2 Carter. So we're going to have a busy night of region action around the area, and we'll give those scores throughout the evening and in tonight's postgame. Right now, we're going to take a commercial break, and we'll be back with more of the TCAT Harriman High School Football Spotlight on WECO.
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5: Drew sends you back with more of the TCAT Harriman High School Football Spotlight here on WECO. Joined now by Andrew Knight. And Andrew, tonight is the first night that you're actually going to be calling a game. So 2 weeks down, you're finally here. So what's your thoughts so far on the season and just being back in the booth tonight?
25: Yeah, Goose, you're out looking forward to it. Had some things going on week one and was out of town for week two. So finally glad, like you said, to experience on Friday Night Lights there in person with the Harriman and Wartburg game that we'll have, I'm sure we've mentioned throughout the TCAT Spotlight, but that'll be on AM 940 and FM 95.5. But as I always say, if you're not near a radio or anything like that, tune in to the phone or computer, iPad, whatever it may be, and the WECO app and stream all the action. But I guess, Goose, I know it's obviously pretty early just with the 2 weeks, but it's coming from week two anyway. What stuck out to me was just, if nothing else, just from the classifications. 1A Coalfield taking up on the road to Stone Memorial and getting a win there over a decent Stone Memorial team. So that's a good win for that group there at Coalfield. And, you know, just taking a step back. We're starting to kind of, well, you know, week one was a lot of not really much region play with teams kind of traveling and kind of getting broken in. So I'll be anxious to see how, now that we're starting to get into the meat of the region schedule, how teams do, what are injuries taking place. You know, Wartburg, who the game I've got tonight, you know, they had an expression where we played the walking wounded. Unfortunately, as a couple, they're, you know, coming into the season, both starting cornerbacks, they're not playing tonight due to some injuries. A couple of offensive tackles having some issues there. Hopefully one can get cleared to be able to play, if not tonight, in the next week or two. But certainly got to stay healthy. And one thing to especially keep an eye on tonight, Goose, is the temperature outside, as supposedly going to be in the mid-90s, closer to gets to kickoff, you know, delay the games due to the heat index, things like that. So that's something to keep an eye on. But even when that happens, it's still going to be hot no matter what. So who cramps up, who's better in shape, because I think especially tonight before the fall cooler temperatures start to take effect, it's going to be hot out there for the players, especially in all that gear.
5: Well, and we saw last week between Rockwood and Wartburg, a lot of players were cramping, and it is hotter tonight. Now, Andrew, you talked a little bit about that game. Now, tonight is the start of region play for pretty much everybody.
25: Yep.
5: Rockwood and Wartburg got it going last week.
25: That's true.
5: We've got Rockwood, Coalfield, Harriman, Wartburg, Oliver Springs, Oakdale, Greenback, and Midway in 2A, in 2 Class 1A. And then Sunbright's heading to Hampton for their 1A opener. And then you got Oneida also in action this week in region play against Bledsoe. So a lot of good games, and this is really the games that matter.
25: You're right, and Oneida looking to move to 3-0 under first-year head coach Mark Martin there on the reservation, as they say, and looking pretty good so far. There are the Indians, and I'm curious on the Greenback Midway game. You know, Midway last year, and I know last year was last year, this is this year, but until you start seeing more region teams in person, you don't have a whole lot to go off of. So you just look at last year, 5-2, finished second in the region. Did Midway Greenback, who I thought, seen them a couple of times last year, had a couple of younger guys, some talent that should just improve as they get another year in the system. So I'm anxious to see how Midway and Greenback shakes out there, just to kind of see maybe the pecking order in the region. And then, of course, you know, tonight Harriman will be hosting Wartburg after Wartburg got the win at home last year. And we'll see how first year Ted McKinney, and hoping to get that first win under his Bulldog watch. And, you know, Harriman has got some players, but I think just looking to try to continue each week to get better and better after their second year coach Graham, and see how that'll all work out here tonight as well.
5: Well, Andrew, looks like we're going to have an exciting night. Going to have two games on the air. Of course, Harriman at Wartburg on 95.5 and AM 940, and then 101.3 Coalfield Rockwood. And we'll have all the results after the game and the post game. So looking forward to a great night of football.
25: Yeah, absolutely. Stay cool out there and enjoy another edition of Friday Night Light.
5: All right, that's going to wrap up this portion of the TCAT Harriman High School Football Spotlight. We'll be back with more right after this.
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5: We're back with more of the TCAT Harriman High School Football Spotlight here on WECO. Goose Lindsay joined now by Justin Fritz and our guest picker, who we've now just made a permanent picker since he's been embarrassing us. It's Andrew Knight, but it's time for Patterson's Picks.
30: This is Patterson's Picks. Our professional panel of pigskin prognosticators will now predict this week's high school football winners and losers. Patterson's Picks is presented by Patterson's Appliances.
5: All right, so you heard it there. It's Patterson's Picks times, and just letting you know, last week, well, Andrew Knight, he went undefeated. Andrew, how does that feel?
25: Well, 7-0. Goose, you know, it just feels like a normal day at the office. You know, just go undefeated, never lose, right?
5: It happens that way sometimes. Man. Justin, you went 4-3 last week, and I went 5-2, so me and you are tied at 11-5, which wouldn't be so bad, but Andrew's sitting there at 14-2, and just, you know, he's making it look easy right
31: now. I just didn't want to do as good last week. That way I can, you know, don't call it a comeback is what I'm trying to say.
25: Call it a comeback.
5: All right, well, let's just get right to it. We're going to start, we'll start with some bigger schools this week, and Justin, we'll just go ahead and start with you. Kingston travels to Loudoun.
31: I'm going to go with the Yellow Jackets here.
25: a disagreement in the first pick. I will take Loudoun to get the win. I think it might be a good game, but I think Loudoun will pull it out in the end.
2: Man, Drew, I'm going with you because you've been doing some good, you know, winning doubt.
25: I'll take you and just get on my back. I'll carry you to the promised land.
2: All right. So, and next up, Andrew, you get to go first on this one. We've got Scott hosting Monterey.
25: You know, Scott, I had a unique, I don't know what the right word is, but a bye week in week two. Normally you don't really see that necessarily, but the Scott Highlanders are rested and ready to go after a week two bye. Give me Scott High to get the win.
31: Yeah, I'm going to go with Scott High as well. I think they're the stronger team here.
2: Well, let's just make it a three-peat right there.
25: There it is.
2: All right, next, Greenback at Midway, and the Cherokees are off to a 2-0 start. Midway's at 1-1. 2-0 is better than 1-1, so I'm going with the 2-0 Cherokees.
31: I'm going to go with the Cherokees as well, and I don't know if you've seen it yet, but they have a light show with their new turf field, and it's pretty good.
2: They got a turf field, too?
31: They do.
2: Man.
25: Fancy stuff. I kind of don't like falling in line, but I will take Greenback as well to get that win.
2: All right. Now, next up, we've got Oliver Springs hosting Oakdale. And I think, Andrew, you get to go first on this.
25: Both teams coming off a loss last week, trying to get back on the winning side of things in region play. I'll take Oliver Springs to get the win.
31: I'm going to follow suit there. I think Oliver Springs is just a little bit stronger, even though they're young, but I'm going to go with the Bobcats.
2: Well, they might be stronger and traditionally better and whatnot, but Oakdale coming in off a loss. The last time we were 1-1, I think we went on to win a state championship. Maybe.
25: Hey,
2: but I'm taking Oakdale in this one.
25: Whatever motivation you need.
2: So, hey, now I think this right here is a good one. Oneida traveling to Bledsoe.
25: Oneida. I don't know if it's my pick to go first or not, so I'll just jump right in there. I'm wearing an orange shirt as we are recording this tonight, so give me the Indians of Oneida.
31: I'm gonna take the Indians as well. I think they're going to be the team to beat this year in their region. I'm going to stick with the Indians.
2: Well, I'm going to go with Bledsoe because I know it's going to be a good game.
25: Yeah.
2: And I read somewhere take the home team by three. So we're going with Bledsoe. And it's, have you ever been to Bledsoe to a game?
25: I have not. Am I missing out?
2: Well, depending on which way the wind blows, I'll just put it this way. There is a cow pasture next to the stadium. And, no, you're not missing out.
25: Fair enough.
2: All right. Now, I spoke about that being a road game. Now, Sunbright takes their 2-0 record on the road to Hampton.
31: You know, I'm going to take over here first. You know, Sunbright's got the kid that just scored 5 touchdowns. I think he's going to score some more this week. I'm going to take the Tigers to go 3-0.
25: Yeah, Sunbright having a pretty solid year, putting some points on the board there, as Justin alluded to. And that's, you did say it was Hampton. Is that right, Goose?
2: Hampton.
25: That's what I thought. I've kind of went back and forth since the Tigers can kind of keep things rolling. But as you know, Justin was talking about Tyler Jackson scoring all those touchdowns last week. But I think they'll come up just short. I think Hampton gets the win.
2: And I'll say this, Hampton is to Class 1A Region 1 to me what Coalfield is to Region 2. Until somebody beats them, I just got to go with Hampton right there.
25: I understand that.
2: Now, we've got two games on WECO this evening, and we'll start with the one that Andrew will not be part of the broadcast team. So let's go to Coalfield hosting Rockwood, and I'll just go ahead and go first here. I like Coalfield. They're a big physical team, and Rockwood not as big up front defensively, so I think they're going to have trouble controlling Coalfield.
25: Well, Coalfield, after a big 4A win over Stone Memorial in exciting fashion there, as Therese hooked up with Adcock on, I believe, about a 40-yard touchdown with about 20 or so seconds left to get that win. So riding some momentum, and like you just said, Goose, until somebody in that class or in Region 2 1A can make something against, and that it could happen against Coalfield. I don't know how you pick against them, quite frankly. So I'll take the Yellow Jackets to win over Rockwood tonight.
31: Yeah, and I think, you know, you get a big win over a 4A school, and you think maybe they'll have a letdown next week. But we've not seen Coalfield have very many letdowns. So I'm going to stick with the Yellow Jackets in this one as well.
2: All right, we've got one more game to choose, and another one on AM 940, FM 95.5. It's going to be Wartburg traveling to Harriman, and I'll start first on this one. Wartburg impressed me last week with the formations, and they were able to move the ball, and they played really hard. But I'll say this. They probably got as many injured starters as anybody in the state right now. I just don't know how they're going to be able to field a team and keep some cohesiveness. So I'm going with Harriman at home. If Wartburg is healthy, I'd definitely go with the Bulldogs.
31: Wartburg has lost two starting linemen for the year early, and, you know, that's not something you want. They've moving the ball a little bit better last week. Their defense have been scoring their touchdowns mainly on special teams and defense, but their offense looked good last week. I look for them to beat Harriman again for the second year in a row.
25: I'm actually calling this game, so I'm, instead of, you know, you're the journalistic ethics of this, maybe. But so I'm going to flip a coin here real quick, and that way it's not me deciding it's the coin. But I will say real quick, injuries, like Justin said, the two starting cornerbacks coming into the season for Wartburg, both injured, some offensive linemen injured, and we'll see if one can get back. But I think the home team has won this, like the last 10 meetings, the home team has won each matchup. So we'll see if that breaks the mold tonight. As I flip the coin, looks like the Dogs go on the road to get the win tonight, and we'll find out here just momentarily. Or a little bit later tonight, I should say.
2: Andrew, I thought you was going to say you was going to do some journalistic integrity and not make your pick until Monday.
25: That's how you can have good records if you do
2: that. I tell you guys, it's been fun so far, but Justin, me and you, we better gain a game somewhere along the way.
31: Now that I know what Andrew picked, can I go back and change some picks?
2: Change all of them.
25: Well, you know, I never know how it goes. But nonetheless, guys, it's been a fun first few weeks, and I've, between some things going on and being in Daytona for a broadcast, I've yet to actually be at a high school game the first 2 weeks, so I'm chomping at the bit to get out there and see some Friday Night Lights in person, and we're ready to go tonight.
31: He's back, baby.
2: You know, it's going to be hotter tonight than it was those first two, and it wasn't cool then.
25: Well, Harriman's got an enclosed press box. I might have a ceiling fan in there, some type of fan. Maybe we could talk Principal Chastity Johnson to get into some good AC in that press box, right?
2: Yeah. All right. Well, sounds good. Hey, folks, I hope you enjoyed Patterson's picks, and I hope you enjoyed the T-Cat Harriman football spotlight here on WECO. We're going to take one more commercial break, and then we'll take you fieldside to either Coldfield's Rochelle Field or Harriman's Wallace Black Field.
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19: This is high school football, believe it or not, week number three getting underway, and probably the hottest night that we've had. 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Back with the MBM pregame show right after this.
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19: And welcome back once again to our MBM Heating and Air pregame show. Keith Adcock, Goose Lindsay, along with Eli Burge. And guys, Rochelle Field and Goose Field's in great shape here tonight as we look out tonight. But more importantly, that two big football teams. Goldfield tonight coming in at 1-1. Rockwood coming in tonight at 1-1. But the big thing about it is this will be Rockwood's second region game, Goldfield's first region game.
7: Yeah, and Rockwood's got the 1W under their belt where that matters most. And I think a lot of people, when you look at this district, you know whoever wins this game is going to be in good shape come playoff time and chasing that number one spot.
19: Well, they certainly are, and years past, of course, it's been Goldfield, and they would like for that to happen again. But, you know, let's talk about the Yellow Jackets. First look at them this year, losing to Gordonsville 17-13 in a thriller at Gordonsville. And then last week, Goose, 41-34, a shootout at Stone Memorial against Stone Memorial for a classification. Big win for the Yellow Jackets.
7: It was, and both games, you know, down to the wire, so I know the heat is going to be a factor tonight, but Cofield, you got to feel good about the conditioning part of it. At least they have been there, done that for four quarters.
19: Well, they have, and it should, because it was hot last week, too. But anyway, it's what it is. Cofield coming in tonight, offensively, they put a lot of points on the board, but they've given up some points also to Gordonsville and Stone. So it's pretty well evened out as far as giving and taking. But the Yellow Jackets this year, coming in after losing a big group last year, everybody thought, well, might be down a little bit. But Goose, I've heard a lot of people say, well, they might be a little better than they were last year.
7: Yeah, definitely not down. I mean, of course, everything for Coldfield, and I'll just say it depends on November. You know, of course, they don't want to stub their toe along the way and make the road harder, but they're expected to be the top team in the region, if not at least host a playoff game. But it comes to November, and there's going to be plenty of time, a long way to keep getting better, and you just, you know, you need a couple bounces go your way, but work hard, hope you stay healthy, and make the plays when they're there.
19: Well, you're certainly right. Last week, the Yellow Jackets opened that offense up, Goose. They put it in the air more than they even thought about. And Coach Benson say, well, played a little conservative at Gordonsville. He said, but, you know, we've got receivers, and we opened it up last week, and that's exactly what they did.
7: Well, and sometimes you just sort of go with how the game flow is going, because Gordonsville, I mean, that was a rock'em sock'em, real physical ball game. And then Stone, they put up points, so sometimes you got to open it up with them because you can't play a three-touchdown type game. So, but the good thing for Cofield, they show that they can play both styles.
19: Well, they certainly can. Now, how worrisome is that to teams that they face, Goose?
7: Well, I would be worried because the thing I've seen from Rockwood so far, Rockwood is not very big up front on defense. So they're going to have to stop and, you know, sell out to stop the run and basically put a lot of people up there. That's going to leave their corners sell out to stop the run. and basically put a lot of people up there. That's going to leave their corners and safety one-on-one coverage most of the time. So, you know, A, if you can run

0: So it's going to be, it's a two-headed sword. If you key on this one, this other one's going to burn your britches off.
1: Yeah, and of course, that's the thing that's going to be tough for Rockwood is how can you take away the running game without committing extra bodies in the box?
0: Right, exactly. Now, flip the coin to Rockwood. Ghost, we seen them last week. We seen them the week before. This week, number three with the Tigers, very familiar with them. Struggled at times, quite honestly.
1: Yeah, last week looked good for a half, and in that second half just didn't play very well. I mean, played mentally not focused, it seemed like, did some things that you wouldn't expect a John Webb team to do. I mean, some personal foul penalties and things of that nature. And I think a lot of that came to with the heat. You know, I think once you started cramping up and everybody's getting tired, they did some things they shouldn't be doing. But the same thing's going to happen tonight. So that's probably the biggest thing they got to correct is just the mental parts.
0: The miscues that happened. And other than that, folks, should be a good ball game. Let's get a break right here. Back with more of the MBM Heat in their pregame show right after this.
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10: We'll start with the visitors on the scoreboard, Keith, the Rockwood Tigers, Aiden Aminette at quarterback, Adrian Darby, Darian Hensley, and Waylon Turner make up the wing T that Rockwood typically likes to run. Michael Gibson at tight end, Logan Minnick at wide receiver. Darian Hensley will also play wide receiver in their more spread sets. At tackle, we got Keegan Koch, Julian Simpson at center, Talon Tovar at guard, Mikel Pryor at guard, and Enrique Roman at tackle for the Tigers. For the Yellow Jackets, Jack Treese at quarterback. Big play last week, big play arm. I look for him to do a little slinging of the rock this week, Keith. At wide receiver to catch the ball, Sam Dunford, Bo Wilson, and Lane Adcock. Running the ball, Hayden Hedrick and Jaden Garman. And on the line, you got Wesley Campbell.

0: Cameron, Eli Carroll, Jackson Anderson, Eli Burris, and Cooper Basler anchoring the line at center.
1: Well, and that's starting that up for tonight's game. Let's get a break right here. We'll be back with more right after this.
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9: Coach Webb, head gun week three. And you guess what? You're 1-1 with me right now.
10: Yep. We're 1-1, 1-0 in the region. So, you know, we're probably where we should be right now. Well, not where we want to be, but where we should be.
9: You know, and it comes down, you know, this important ball game. This really is. I mean, it's a big region contest. Usually the winner of this one's got a pretty big up on everybody else going into it. So it's a tough ball game tonight.
10: Well, it is, you know, and, you know, we're all chasing down Coalfield. You know, there's no secret about that. They've, you know, been the creamery of the crop in this region for the last several years and, you know, since I've been in it. And, you know, so we're trying to chase them down and, you know, get over that hump with them.
9: Well, tonight's a good night to try to get that done, isn't it?
10: Yeah, sure is.
9: It is. Pretty good outing last week.
10: Yeah, it wasn't bad. I thought we played well for about three quarters there. And, you know, that last quarter, you know, it just kind of got a little silly and crazy. But, you know, I think there's a lot of circumstances that caused a lot of that.
9: Yeah.
10: We won't get into that. But anyways, I thought we played pretty well last week. You know, much improved the Wartburg football team. Give them a lot of credit.
9: Well, John, what you got to do tonight to win right here on Rochelle Field against Coalfield?
10: Well, we got to compete. We got to learn to compete with these guys. You know, they're a really good football team, well-coached football team. You know, we got to be a good football team. We got to be a well-coached football team. So we'll just see where we're at. You know, this is going to take us a long ways tonight. One of those.
9: Well, good luck in tonight's game, and hopefully get to talk to you when it's over.
10: All right, okay. Sounds good.
9: Thank you, sir.
10: Thank you.
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0: And welcome back into the MBM Heating and Air pregame show. Goose Lindsay, Eli Burge along with you. We also had a chance to talk to Coach Benson Napier of the Cofield Yellow Jackets. We'll hear that now.
16: Well, Coach Napier, week number three, and my goodness, where's it going already?
17: It's flying by. I just got one. You know, normally they say I'm on with Cofield Keith. I think it might be Rockwood Keith after three straight weeks of it. But no, it's flying by. Glad to start region play tonight.
16: Well, and it is. And this, you know, Rockwood is always coming in, pretty tough outfit to play. You've got two under your belt. Two tough teams, you 1-1, got Rockwood coming out, starting that region thing. Your thoughts on this one tonight?
17: You know, Coach Webb does a great job with them. They're going to be well coached. They're going to run the football. We got to win first and second down. If we can do that, get them behind the chains, you know, we'll be in a lot better shape defensively. Excited to start region play. You got the chance, you know, me and Coach Webb talked about it last year, potential region championship game week three, and you can't ask for anything more than that.
16: Yeah, you know, and it's awful early to do that, but that's just the way it is.
17: Yeah.
16: You know, I mean, it just shakes out that way. So, whatever. Tough game last week, but you come out and in a win column on that. But you opened that offense up quite a bit last week.
17: Yeah, we did. You know, it's after Gordonsville, we said teams are stacking the box, trying to stop the run. We're going to have to throw it some to open it up. And Jack did a very good job of throwing the football, spreading it around. Our receivers got open, made plays. We had a bunch of different guys with catches, with big yards. So, you know, hopefully if we can keep throwing it like that and we can get our offensive line going up front, we're going to be in very, very good shape offensively.
16: One thing I noticed is you've got probably four capable receivers. And if you key on one, look out, because you got three more, it's probably going to burn you.
17: We do, and that makes it very, especially at the 1A level, when you've got four guys that can get open and catch the football, makes it very tough to defend. So, you know, teams are going to have to pick their poison, who they want to try to take away, and, you know, our other guys got to take advantage of that.
16: They certainly do. Well, Benson, what you got to do here tonight on your home field, home opener against Rockwood?
17: Got to be the most physical team up front. If we can do that, run the football, establish the run game, complete passes. Defensively, like I said, it's win first and second down, limit the big play. If we do that stuff, we should be in good shape.
16: Good to be back home with you. See you sometime down the road in about 2 weeks, okay?
17: All right.
16: And it won't be Rockwood.
17: All right, we'll see y'all.
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1: And welcome back to our MBM Heating and Air Pregame Show. We're about 4 minutes away from kickoff. And Goose, the captains are about ready to make their way out on the field. Both teams have made their way out of the locker room. And it's always exciting here at Cofield as a football team walks through the stands to go to the football field.
23: Yeah, I mean, we're just a few minutes away, and that's some of the things you'll remember most about your high school experience, is just how you enter the stadium sometimes. Yeah. It's a cool way.
1: It certainly is. So going to be exciting. Eli, the captains for Cofield, looks to be Hayden Hedrick, Lane Adcock. Who else there? Eli Ritter and the big tackle. That will be Eli Burris. That'll be the captains for Cofield. And I'll try, or you can try. I see Darby standing on the other side. And you're going to have to get the numbers for me on them.
0: You got Darby, Waylon Turner, Logan Minnick, and Keegan Koch.
1: Well, I thought so, but your eyes are a whole lot better than mine, and they're a long way away, aren't they? They certainly are. Goose, your final thoughts before we get that final timeout.
23: Well, just got to play good football. Either way you go tonight, region play, not much room for mistakes. So we'll just play it and see how it goes.
1: That's it. Let's get our final break. We'll be back with kickoff right after this.
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1: And welcome back. Rockwood wins the toss. They defer, so that means the Yellow Jackets will be offensively. Goose, they get to show what they've got offensively right out of the barrel.
23: Yeah, and if you're Rockwood, of course, you've had a week to work on the kick game, because last week they gave up an opening kickoff return for a touchdown.
1: Well, and let's see if history repeats itself then from 1 week to the other. And kicking off. And it will be Tristan Cunningham. And he's going to line it up. They're probably going onside short kick. And keep it away from the deep men of Cofield from the way he's got it set up on the far hash mark on the far side. So the clock's winding down. Cofield moving out. And let's see. And back deep, looks like Greer, Adcock, Wilson will be back deep, and Hedrick will be the deep man. And the two up backs would be Wilson, Adcock, and then you've got Greer, Garmin, and Hester. So Santa kick this one off. Let's see if they go short kick, see if they onside kick. We're going to find out. Kickoff tonight sponsored by Courtney's Diner out of Midtown. Visit her Facebook page for all her daily specials. So Cunningham set to kick it off. The whistle sounds. Here comes the kick. It's going to be short and taken by Garmin. Garmin on the return, still on his feet, got open field. Garmin, he'll get one block. He'll take it to the house. Look out. History repeats itself. Give him a touchdown. It's a Hammers touchdown for Jaden Garmin and the other back end. And I forgot about that whistle. I really did. But Jaden Garmin, and correct me if I'm wrong, Eli, about probably 62 yards on the return.
0: Right at it.
1: Got a good block and Cofield that quickly in the end zone. So 14 seconds, Goose, off the clock. Yellow Jackets are on the board.
2: Yeah, I mean, they changed from last week. Did kick it short and tried to angle it. But, you know, once you've only got a few players there going down in coverage, once he breaks it, there was nobody back.
1: Trace in to attempt the point after. There's a snap, the hold, the kick is up, the kick through the upright. It is good. So 11:45 or 11:46 remaining in the first. Cofield draws first blood, and they on the board leading this one by a score of 7-0. So the Yellow Jackets, well, much like Warburg did last week, Goose, they just took it to the house on the opening possession.
2: Yeah, I mean, you know, big play right off the bat. We talked about maybe big plays in the passing game. Well, they didn't even have to line up yet.
1: Nope. So let's see what they do now. Now Cofield tee it up and kick off. And again, kickoff is sponsored by Courtney's Diner out of Midtown. Visit her Facebook page for all her daily specials.
2: You know, if you're Rockwood, you just try to do like you did last week. You answer.
1: Yep, you've got to answer. You cannot get behind a team like Cofield by two or three touchdowns, Goose. It's just hard to come back.
2: Yeah, not a good recipe.
1: Darby and Hensley back deep. For Rockwood, they'll stand at about the 15-yard line. Jack Treese will tee it up and kick it off. So we'll wait and see if he goes short or if he goes long. So Darby and Hensley back deep, waiting the kick as Treese will tee it up. Whistle will sound. Here comes the kick. And it's going to angle to the sideline and going to roll out of bounds at about the 31. They'll start this one at the 35.
2: You know, I don't blame people for doing that anymore. I mean, you don't really get a lot of deep kicks. So just take a shot maybe that don't give them a big return. And
1: yep. So for Rockwood, it'll be first and 10. They'll mark the ball at the 35-yard line. So Helmet, the quarterback, will make his way from the sideline. He's got to play. Let's see what Rockwood will do. Well, let's see if they ever spot the ball. Well, he walked back five, brought it back up five.
2: Hey, got to do it the right way.
1: Got to do it the right way. You're right. So Helmet breaks the huddle. They go with a wide out to the far side, a double wing set. Out of the high backfield, Darby. Man in motion. There's a snap. Quick pitch back to Darby. Trying to turn the corner and line of scrimmage. That's about it. Bryn Gwynn was there and Hester was there for Yellow Jackets. And he may have gained a half a yard, but that's about it. Boy, Cofield covered that quick, Goose.
2: Yeah, and Rockwood came out in the I formation there. I don't remember seeing that the last couple of weeks and just tried to do a little bit of a power run, but Cofield up to the task on that one.
1: Adcock also went on the stop for the Yellow Jackets. So it'll bring up second down and might as well say 10 as they line up this time in the I formation again. Single wide out far side. Wing in motion. There's a step. Takes a handoff and boom. Ritter got Turner in the backfield for about a four-yard loss. Ritter might as well have got the handoff.
23: He was there quick. I mean, he must have known what was coming. But he's a player. He's a player.
1: Yep. So it'll bring up third and about 11 now.
23: You know, this is something Rockwood doesn't like, playing behind the sticks, but the first drive, they're going to have to make a play on third down.
1: Let's see if they go with the error right here. This time they come out with a trip set to the near side, single wide out, far side, single back in the backfield. That'll be Turner. There's a snap, back to pass under heavy pressure. Looking downfield, and hacked. He's going to be stoned for a loss. Hester was there to get him. All the way back to the 33-yard line. 32, well, they'll mark him at the 33. Great coverage that time by the Yellow Jacket secondary at Goose. Not a very good start for the Tigers.
23: No, I mean, I thought he had time to throw there, but like you said, good coverage. Nobody was open and probably did the right thing just by eating it and taking the sack and living to fight another day.
1: Darby in punt formation. Back will be Hedrick and Wilson. And it'll be Hedrick on a dead run at the 40 and slam down as he goes down very, very quickly. On a great hit that time. Good coverage by Rockwood.
23: A little iffy on the kick coverage, but not the punt coverage.
1: Not the punt. That's great coverage right there. But Hedrick caught it on a dead run, went about 3 yards and got hammered.
23: Yeah, and you like that. I mean, the guy catches on dead run, goes straight upfield, and the guy coming downfield doesn't slow up a bit, and just a big collision.
1: So it'll be first and 10. Woodruff and repair. First and 10 for the Yellow Jackets. As they come out with a single wide out to the far side, they'll go slot near side. Single back in the backfield, that'll be Treese. Man in motion, Wilson. There's a handoff, back they go. They go quickly to Hedrick, still on his feet. Across midfield, gets it down to about the 49-yard line. And making the stop was Mason Simpson, the sophomore for Rockwood.
23: And Keith, I mentioned before the game, Rockwood did play man there with a deep man, but Rockwood was, I mean, Cofield still able to get 7 yards against a big box.
1: And again, slot right this time to the far side, single wide out near side. Treese, there's a step. And there's a handoff. And again, they go to Hedrick, turns the corner. He's got the first down and more. Hedrick still on his feet, turns it back inside, gets it across the 35. They'll mark him at the 34-yard line. And making the stop was Kellen Norton. And with Norton, it was also Mikael Pryor.
23: Did a good job there, Keith, just waiting on his block, and I don't think he was touched for about 10 yards.
1: No, neither. So it's a Woods Roofing and Repair, first and 10, Yellow Jackets. So back to the line of scrimmage. Single back in the backfield, waits back to the left side. There's a step, there's the H-back. That'll be Garmin. Garmin, 1, 2, 3, picks up about 9 yards on the carry. Gibson makes a stop, but Garmin is trudging his way down. Let's see where they actually mark him. They're going to give him 8 yards. So it'll be second down and about 2 for the first down. As I've always marked, that's a 26-yard line.
23: And Keith, I don't know if I saw that right, but it looked like he was hopping on one leg for about 5 yards.
1: He did. So again, back to the line of scrimmage. H-back to the left side. Hedrick, the single back in the backfield. Slot left, single wide out right. There's a snap. Out into the flat. There's a screen. It goes to Adcock. It's complete, and he's got the first down. Turner made the stop. A little slip screen, and he turns it back inside. He picks up enough, gets it down to the 22, where it will be a Woods Roofing and Repair, first and 10 for the Yellow Jackets. 8:05 remaining in the first quarter. Cofield leading over Rockwood by a score of 7-0. So back to the line again. And they go slot left, single wide out to the right side or the far side. Treese splits the back in the backfield. Man in motion, that's Wilson. There's a handoff. Wilson turns it inside. Wilson got running room. Wilson still on his feet. Gets it inside the 10. They're going to mark him at the 9-yard line, where it will be first and goal for the Yellow Jackets. And making the stop was Mikael Pryor again for Rockwood, the young sophomore.
23: And Keith, it looks like Rockwood there. I mean, Cofield just taking what Rockwood gives him.
1: Yep. So, let's see. This time, Cofield, first and goal. They go slot right, single wide out to the near side. Treese, single back in the backfield. There's a snap, and they go quickly to Hedrick, and he walks it in the end zone. Count it. It's a hammer. Hedrick Peyton Hendrick in for the Hammers. Touchdown, and Cofield on the board, leading this one by a score of 13-0. So Trace will attempt the point after. So Cofield, Goose, looked pretty doggone good to me.
23: Hey, they did, and, just really efficient right there. No really big plays.
1: Nothing fancy.
23: But, you know, 5, 10, 15 yards of play, and you'll get there pretty quick.
1: So Trace will attempt the point after. The snap, the hold, the kick is up, the kick looks good, the kick is good. So with 7:17 remaining in the first, Cofield over Rockwood, 14-0, 60 seconds. Back with more right after this.
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1: And welcome back. Kickoff sponsored by Courtney's Niner out of Midtown. The whistle sounds. Here comes the kick. Trace with a... heads to the near sideline, and again, out of bounds at about the 36-yard line, so they'll probably move it up to the 40.
23: And Keith got a quick score from Hampton. Hampton 6, Sunbright nothing, first quarter.
1: 6-0. All right, go Tigers. Go Tigers. So they'll mark the penalty. While they're doing that, Goose, tell us what's going on.
23: Hey, let's see here, Keith. We got the 38th annual Hooray for Harriman Street Festival Monday, Labor Day in Harriman from 10 a.m. to 4 p.m. There'll be more than 200 vendors along with a car show and ultimate kid zones with rides, bounces, playhouses, and more. And don't forget the Miss Labor Day pageant, live music, and great food. Again, that's the 38th annual Hooray for Harriman Street Festival, 10 a.m. to 4 p.m. on Monday.
1: Well, Rockwood chooses to take the penalty on that, so they back Cofield up to the 35-yard line. Trace will re-kick on the kickoff. Again, sponsored by Courtney's Diner out of Midtown. Visit our Facebook page for all our daily specials. So Jack Trace, the senior. This time he gets a little bit farther back, so he's probably going downfield with this one. The whistle sounds. Here comes the kick, and it's a nice one. All the way down, Hensley picks it up at about the 16th. He's up to the 20, 25, 30, 35, and rolled out of bounds at about the 36. And Greer is there to make the stop along with four Cofield, Zane Garman. So one of the young freshmen getting a chance. Pretty good coverage by the Yellow Jackets, but it'll be a wood roofing and repair. First and 10 for the Tigers at their own 36. Is Hellman it? Gets a play from a sideline, and boy, he don't get no hurry getting back, does he?
23: No, and I don't think they're going to be going fast-paced tonight.
1: Cofield leads it here in the first quarter, 14-0. 7 minutes, 9 seconds remaining. I formation. Wide out to the far side. Helmet it. Fakes and goes back again with a cross-buck play and no gain on the play. He is absolutely smothered by Deuce Murphy and Jackson Anderson. He's lucky he didn't get the line of scrimmage, Goose.
23: Yeah, I mean, it was definitely not much of a hole. He did, like you said, he did good to tuck it up in there and get back to the line.
1: So it'll be second down and 10 now.
9: Second and 10, Tigers. Ball on the Rockwood 36.
1: As the Tigers. Corbin Ledford brings in the play. This time Darby splits in a slot formation. Now they go wing T out of the shotgun. Helmet it. Drops now, looks downfield, tries to throw it downfield, intercepted. Picked off by Bo Wilson, still on his feet, all the way back down to the 33-yard line. And making the stop for Rockwood was Zaylen Dyer, the sophomore. But Wilson read that one all the way and just said, yep, throw me another one.
23: Yeah, when they came out, that was the exact formation they ran on the big touchdown pass to Darby last week, and about the same situation. I think Wilson, with some film study there, knew what was about to happen.
1: So the Yellow Jackets, great field position. They'll have a Woods Roofing and Repair first and 10 at the Rockwood 33-yard line. So let's see if the Yellow Jackets keep it on the ground, or let's see if they go the air on this one. They go with a slot to the far side. They go single wide out. Dunford with a near side. Single back in the backfield. H back to the right side. Trace, there's a snap. There's a handoff. And with it, it will be Gwynn in on the carry this time. Braden Gwynn, the sophomore. And making the stop again was Mikael Pryor. So, Goville quickly back to the line of scrimmage. Another pickup of about five. It'll be second down and five. Goville trying to keep these backs fresh, Goose, between Gwynn and Hedrick.
23: Yeah, because you could
1: get Hedrick still in the backfield. Hedrick looks. Trace. Rose looks. Fires down the field. Got a man incomplete. Tried to get Dunford. And we're going to get a holding call against Cofield. You know, I don't think they had a penalty against Stone last week, according to what everybody said. Penalty-free game for Cofield.
23: Well, you know, that's one of the things you got to get better at this year. But right there, I mean, there's a reason, I guess, Jack Treese had so much time to throw is he had a hold of somebody.
1: Well, you know,
23: you got to do what you got to do to keep him off the quarterback, though, Keith.
1: So instead of second down five, they'll mark off the penalty. And now to be second down and about 15 for the first down. So again, Dunford to the far side. They slot to the near side with Wilson and Adcock. H back to the right side. Hedrick back in at running back. Four-man front for Rockwood. Trace, there's a snap. Quick pitch. Back it goes to Hedrick. Turns a corner outside and horse collar. That play, well, it's not coming out.
23: Usually when you get that type tackle on your own sideline, you get a flag.
1: You're going to get it, yeah, but not this time. And Coach Napier's still talking to the official. So it brings up third down and 10. And again, slot to the right. Single wide out left. There's a snap. Back to pass. Trace trying to set up the screen. Looks. Fires that into the flat. It's complete to Dunford. Dunford still on his feet, and Darby runs him out of bounds. Shy of the first down by about probably, they're going to mark him at the 25. And he needs to make the, what, 24 for the first down. So he's about a yard shy of the first down, fourth down.
23: And I think that was a play they were just looking to get it close for fourth down. Now they're, I think we're probably just going to do some power here, Keith.
1: Coville without the huddle, back to the line of scrimmage. Fourth and one for the first down. 4:50 on the clock here in the first quarter, leading 14-0. Trace, here comes the blitz. Now they back out. And looking to the sideline is Trace, see if they get a different call. Moves his H back to the right side. And a false start on Coldfield. How many times have you seen that happen?
23: You know, it's one they got up there really quick and, you know, look back sidelines. It's hard to stay in stance for that long for the linemen.
1: Yep. So instead of fourth and one, now it's fourth and six. And then they get a timeout. Goose, tell us what else is going on.
23: Well, litter is more than a mark on our landscape, Keith. Litter costs the United States nearly $12 billion a year to clean up. It impacts our quality of life and eventually ends up in our waterways and oceans. How can you help? Well, 70% of roadside litter is produced by motorists and pedestrians, so please keep a small bag inside your vehicle for trash and be sure to properly secure all containers in your truck bed or trailer. This message has been sponsored by Keep Roam Litter Free and the Tennessee Department of Transportation.
1: 4:34 remaining in the first quarter. Coville leads it 14-0, and they have it fourth. And about 6-4 the first down, and the ball spotted at the Rockwood 29-yard line.
23: Keith, an update from Harriman. Nothing, 3 minutes to go in the first quarter.
1: Close ball game.
23: And that should be a close one all night long.
1: So let's see what call Coach Wilson has made.
2: Keith, unfortunately for Sunbright, Hampton 22-0 first quarter over Sunbright.
1: So, Hampton on a brand new, matter of fact, they've not played there in 2 years. They've got a brand new facility, brand new field, all turf, all everything. So, probably a tough outing for the Tigers tonight, Goose.
2: Yeah, emotional night for Hampton, and glad to see them back on their home field after the flooding a couple years back.
1: So, with fourth down at about 6-4 of the first down, Cofield. And let's see how they line it up. They go with a wide out to the near side, slot to the far side. H-back will line up on the left side. And they have it fourth and six. Treese out of the shotgun, single back behind him. There's a snap, low snap, looking downfield. Treese fires it downfield and in overthrew his receiver, Wilson. Was it really the one he was looking for? May have taken just a little too much time on that one.
2: Yeah, I mean, nobody really came open, and Rockwell got some pressure. Probably had to, you know, maybe not get all of his reads in.
1: So it'll bring up first and 10 for the Tigers. At Woods Roofing and Repair, first and 10 for the Tigers of Rockwood with 4:28 remaining here in the first quarter, trailing by a score of 14-0.
2: And that was a big stop for Rockwood.
1: It was. Because Cofield's on the first quarter.
2: Yeah, you need to stop there and now get some momentum on offense.
1: So Rockwood comes out. Wing formation, wing T formation. There's a handoff, Turner on the carry. Maybe a yard, two at the most. Making the stop was Hayden Hedrick along with Blake Hester. They'll give him a couple yards. We'll call it second down and eight. As Cofield continues to shuffle people in and out, trying to keep everybody kind of fresh right now.
2: Yeah, you have to prepare for a four-quarter game, and you're not going to get there.
1: In this heat, you better prepare for it. So back to the line of scrimmage. Second down and eight for the Tigers. This time, out of the shotgun. Backs are split in the backfield. There, and it's fumbled. Hammonette picks it up, and Hammonette is crushed. Who was that? That was Adcock that came in and destroyed the quarterback. And Hammonette is still laying there, but I didn't see the flag. I don't. So, on the keeper. So he stopped. Well, look at him. Let's get a 60-second break. We'll be back right after this.
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1: And welcome back. And on the last play, we had a penalty, which gave Rockwood a first down all the way out to the, 46-yard line. And on the first play from scrimmage, they pick up one, so it'll bring up second down and nine. So Rockwood, this time with a trip set to the near side, single wide out far side, single back, Turner in the backfield. There's the snap. Looking, they look for Darby, slings it back out, and wide open is Hensley, makes the catch, and making the stomp is Hedrick and Belise. That's a good play right there.
2: It was.
1: He just lay down in the seam, and it was open.
2: Yeah, that's one I hadn't seen out of Rockwood before.
1: So the Tigers will have a Woods Roofing and Repair first and 10 at the Yellow Jacket 42-yard line, the first time they've been in Yellow Jacket territory all night. So back to the line. Again, wing T formation. Under center. Amonette drops back, fakes. There's a counter back inside, and nothing done. Darby will get about 2 yards, but Hester was there along with, I don't know who, Garman was there, Hester was there, Gwen was there, Adcock was there. I guess you could just keep on naming because there's about all there.
23: You know, Keith, if I'm Rockwood there, when you look back on the film, it looked like they had it well blocked, and the guy from Coalfield actually took a bad angle, and but then Rockwood, Coalfield had a couple guys on the side just kind of blocked really quick and blew it up.
1: So it'll bring up second down and 8 after a gain of 2. Single wide out to the far side. Out of the high formation, man in motion, far side. Almanette trying to draw them all sides. Can't, calls a timeout. 60 seconds. We'll be back right after this.
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1: All right, welcome back. Wing T for Mexican, and we're the carry that time. Was Hensley, but Hensley may have gotten to the line of scrimmage. That's about all. Bo Wilson was there, blew it all up on the backside. Goose, yep, this secondary reacts very, very quickly to the run.
23: Yeah, Rockwood did a, you know, trying to get outside and
1: actually lost the yard.
23: Yeah, Coalfield strung it out real good and then just solid tackling.
1: So it'll be 3rd and 9 for the Tigers at the Yellow Jacket 41. As a trip set to the far side, single wide out near side. Helmet back to pass, looking, fires, and he just puts one up all the way down, and it's incomplete. And here comes interference call. They're going to get interference on Belize, the defender on that one.
23: Yeah, it was a, I mean, just a 50-50 ball. And
1: it was.
23: You know, the offense normally has the advantage right there and got a call out of it. So.
1: Yep. And Coach Napier talking to the official, you called that, but you didn't call this up here when he got him by the horse collar and threw it. I can see that one coming now. Under a minute to play here in the first. And, well, Rockwood, by virtue of penalties, that's what, 30 yards, Goose, on this drive in penalties.
23: Yeah, and now you just, if you can find a way to move the ball on the ground some and maybe find a gap in the Coalfield defense, hadn't been able to find it on the ground yet.
1: Yep. I think they've completed one pass on the night. Of course, they get the pass interference call on that one. So it'll be at Woods Roofing and Repair, 1st and 10, Tigers. Ball spotted at the 26-yard line of Coalfield. Wing T formation. How many? The dive play to Turner. Got a yard, maybe two. Eli Ritter was there for Coalfield to make the stop, and also was Caden Norris.
23: I think every time Wilson gets the ball tonight, you might as well say Ritter on the tackle. That's 2 or 3 times they've just met in the backfield.
1: They give him a couple yards on it, and that very well could have been the last play of the first quarter. Ball on the 24. Yep, so they will have to run one before the quarter ends. So Rockwood quickly back to the line of scrimmage. Wing T formation, having hit the quarterback. Snap, there's a handoff. Darby trying to stretch it out. Darby thrown for a loss, making it to 28 by Hedrick. As the quarter will come to a close, We'll be back after telling you the score 10-1, Coalfield 14, Rockwood 0.
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16: At One Bank of Tennessee, above and beyond is where we've always gone.
1: And welcome back. So after the end of the first quarter, Goose 14-0, Coalfield, the lead over Rockwood. Rockwood, by virtue of penalties, has moved the ball, but penalties has been the big thing to move it.
23: Coalfield had their way for most of the first quarter. Yep. Rockwood came up, you know, got the big stop on defense. Now, take the yards any way you can get them. They got to figure out a way to get some yardage going through the air or on the ground. But right now, they're trying to get back in this one.
1: Rockwood with 13 total yards of offense in that first quarter.
23: Yeah, I hadn't found any running lanes inside or outside. And a score update, Wartburg 7-0, start of the second quarter at Harriman.
1: So the Dogs up 7-0. So we're beginning to start the second quarter eventually, if I can get Rockwood back out on the field. They huddled around.
23: We got
1: Coach John Webb. Got the last minute instruction from that. So it's going to be third down and 11 from the Yellow Jacket 27. They go with a slot to the near side. Single wide out on the far side. Single back in the backfield. As Almadette. There's a snap, drops back, looks out in the flat, pumps, fires one down the field. Man, it's going to be incomplete. Great defense that time by Lane Adcock Goose. He played it perfectly and knocks the ball loose, and it's incomplete.
23: Yeah, that was another 50-50 ball right there. And like I said earlier, the offense normally has the upper hand on those. But like you said, Lane, he just got his hands in there and ripped it out.
1: Ripped it out. So it brings up fourth down for the Tigers, and they'll line it up and go for it again. Trip set to the near side.
9: Fourth and 11.
1: Single wide out far side. Almadette drops, now Rose to the left. Rose looking. And he's going to tuck it. He's going to run. He's got the first down, still on his feet, runs out of bounds. And that's a breakdown defensively by the Yellow Jackets. He's inside the 10, down to the 8-yard line, where it will be a Woods roofing and repair. First and goal for the Tigers of Rockwood. Big, big play by Aiden Almadette.
23: Yeah, when he rolled out and tucked it, I thought, well, there's no way he could make this one. But a couple of good blocks downfield and just found a nice little lane.
1: So the Tigers now has it first and goal from the 8-yard line. Big, big play by Almadette. Got more yards on that than they've had all night. So they go with a wide out to the far side. Wing T formation. There's a snap, there's a handoff, and bouncing to the 5, inside the 5, and that's about all he's going to get. I think that's Waylon Turner on the carry, and just about everybody was there on the stop. Garman was there. Norris was there. Kate Norris has had a big game already at that DE on this side. So, it will be second down and go.
23: And I don't think Rockwood will get too fancy here, Keith.
1: No, I think you just line up wing T and just run the football.
23: Yeah, I'd be surprised if it ain't anything between the tackles.
1: So that's exactly what they're doing, lining it up. Now they go with I formation, offset. There's a handoff. Darby, did he get in? He got in. It's a Hammers touchdown. Four. Adrian Darby and the Tigers of Rockwood are on the board, trailing 14-6, 10:56 remaining here in the first half. So, about 33 yards and penalties on that drive, Aiden Rockwood, and then the big fourth down play by Aiden Amanip, and the Tigers are on the board, 14-6. So the kick is up, the kick is good. 10:56 remaining, 14-7 is your score. Goose, what's going on?
23: Hey, Roan Central Utility would like to wish all area teams the best of luck this season. 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Remember to call 811 before you dig.
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1: 14-7, Coalfield leads. 10:56 remaining in the second.
23: And Keith, did it just get about 10 degrees cooler?
1: Yes, it did.
23: Yeah, I tell you, I like it.
1: It really did, thank goodness, because I sit here just about but it's dehydrated out, and I've got all kinds of water. But, man, it's been hot.
23: Hey, I tell you, Keith, right there was a big answer for Rockwood.
1: It was.
23: You know, maybe it wasn't pretty as far as the stat sheet, but they made enough plays to get in the end zone.
1: So, kickoff tonight sponsored by Courtney's Diner. Visit her Facebook page for all her daily specials. Out of Midtown, Tennessee. Cunningham will tee it up and kick it off for the Tigers back deep. You've got Adcock, Gwynn, and Dunford as Wilson will get a break. So, let's see. If they're going to kick it deep. As Cunningham set to kick it off. As the whistle sounds. He'll approach the football. Line will move up, and here comes the kick. It's a squibber. Recovered by the Yellow Jackets at the 49. Ritter come up with a football. I thought he might go deep. But Ritter comes up with a football. They spun it at the 49-yard line of Rockwood. Now, good if you're Coalfield, do you go to the end zone? Do you just try to get it back and go back to the end zone?
23: I think I'm looking here, and if they come out with that one deep look, I'm going up top.
1: So Coalfield comes out again. They slot to the near side. They go with a single wide out to the far side. Now they move Wilson in as a double H back set. Adcock one-on-one on the outside. There's a snap. Gwynn on the carry, thrown for a loss. Turner Gibson was there to make the stop. Kind of a breakdown on that one.
23: You know, you get a touchdown, and it seems like it's invigorated the defense here. Yep. Big play right there.
1: Big play. Probably one of the best stops they've had all night. So, again, back to the line. And, again, let's see. They go with that double H back set. Out of the shotgun, Treese. Single wide out. There's a snap. Look, there's the quick pitch. As they get the ball out quickly, and Gwynn again. Yep. Gets it up to about the 45, and that's it. Going to lose about 3 yards. Gibson on the tackle. So all of a sudden, Colville's beginning to struggle.
23: Yeah, it must be this side of the field, you know, because I tell you, Rockwood looks like a different team to start this second quarter.
1: They do. And Colville's running a lot of people in and out also. So there's a lot of young kids getting a shot at this. So slot white to the near side. Single wide out to the far side. Treese out of the shotgun. H-back set to the left side. Treese, there's a snap. Fakes the handoff. Rose looks downfield. Got a man wide open, and it's up for grabs. And it is almost picked off. He had Adcock wide open. He had Dunford wide open. And it went straight up in there on it.
23: Yeah, Bruce. I think and probably just a little bit of moisture in the air tonight, the humidity. That one got away from him a little bit and could have been intercepted. If it would have been, it had been about the same as a punt. So
1: it's going to bring up fourth down. And it'll be Dunford in punt formation. And back deep will be Hensley for Rockwood.
9: Sam Dunford, deep,
1: Hensley. As Dunford waits the snap. There's the snap. Here comes the kick. Pretty good kick. Don't hit. at about the 25 and go to Rodead at about the 21. Basler there to tap it down, and it'll be a Woods Roofing and Repair first and 10 for the Tigers at their own 21, and a flag on the play. Didn't see that one. Colville's been flagged, what, five times tonight? No, none last week. They've got five tonight. And I know of two of them that have been big ones.
23: And this was in a...
1: And this
23: was in a strange part of the field.
1: Yeah, I don't understand.

0: bit of confusion there. So, they offset.
1: We'll just figure out.
0: Yeah. Well, it's at the 21. That's where it should say if they offset.
1: He might have pointed the wrong way the second time.
0: Well, moves it out to the 36, just like I said.
1: The only thing I can figure there, maybe they hit the snapper and you're not really allowed to hit them or something, because that's right in the middle of the field.
0: Okay. Backs are split in the backfield. Out of the shotgun, Almanette rows to the right. Looks. Fires out to Darby, incomplete. Access Gibson on the reception, but it falls incomplete.
1: Yeah, Gibson's so tall.
0: Yep, second down and 10.
1: But he's not that tall, Keith. That would have got him, you know, 4 or 5 yards on first down. Would have been a good gainer.
0: So it'll be second down and 10. So back to the line. Second down, 10. Wing T formation. Almanette. There's a snap. There's Darby with a handoff. Darby trying to turn it upfield. Picks up about 3. Hedrick there. Bo Wilson was there. And also for the Yellow Jackets, and had a pretty good game, is Caden Norris. Norris, the junior. Defensive end having himself a pretty good game for the Yellow Jackets. So it's going to be 3rd and about 6 for the first down.
1: You know, Rockwood tried the freeze play earlier, Keith. This would be a good opportunity for them to try that one again.
0: Let's see what they come out with. They go with wideouts to either side. Backs are split in the backfield. Darby now in motion to the near side. Almanette fires it out into the flat. Gibson, nope. Going to be shy of the first down by about 2 yards. Cam Greer was there to make the stop. Ritter was there to clean it up. And so, 4th down and 1. If you're Coach Webb, you go for it.
2: And 1, Tigers, ball on the Rockwood, 45.
0: 8:02 remaining in the second, 14-7. Goldfield on top. Almanette with a play back to the huddle. Breaks the huddle. Under center. Look for Almanette on the keeper. Almanette out of a wing tee set. Trying to draw Cofield off sides. Can't. Gets a whistle and a timeout. 60 seconds. We'll be back right after this.
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0: And welcome back after the timeout. 4th down and 1 for the Tigers. There's a snap. There's a net. No, he did not get it. Cofield with a big, big stop. Anderson was there for Cofield and also for the Yellow Jackets, who read it perfectly. And I'll tell you, it's some Deuce Murphy with a big, big play. He, along with Jackson Anderson and Goose, they stuffed that one.
1: Yeah, I mean, they put Darby in at fullback there, so you sort of had a feeling he was getting it, and I think Cofield just did a better job up front.
0: So, Yellow Jackets with a Woods Roofing and Repair, 1st and 10.
1: Keith, we asked a minute ago, you start on their side of the field, you go up to

0: Oh, well, yeah, you know, they just need a positive drive right now. Last two, they've not had a positive drive. Penalties. So, Treese, out of the shotgun. Man in motion, Wilson to the far side. He gives it back to Hedrick, got running room. Hedrick's got still on his feet, down to the 30, down to the 27-yard line. Hayden Hedrick, Corton Ledford on the stop for the Tigers, but a big, big run. There's the big hit by Hedrick. They've actually spotted him at the 28-yard line, but it's a Woods roofing and repair. First and 10, Yellow Jackets. So back to the line of scrimmage again. Jack Treese out of the shotgun, single back in the backfield. Slot right, single wide out to the left. Treese. There's a snap. There's a handoff. Hedrick again. Hedrick still on his feet. Turns it outside. He's got the corner. Needs one block. Gets that. Walks it into the end zone. Count it. It's a Hammers touchdown. Hayden Hedrick at the Yellow Jackets. Well, made that look easy, but Goosey got a great block from his wide out, Lane Adcock, about the 5-yard line that cleared the way for him.
1: Yeah, I mean, you thought there was going to be a foot race to the corner, but he didn't even have to race after he got the good kick out block.
0: So with 6:59 remaining in the second, Cofield back on top, minus score of 20-7. So, Trace will attempt the point after. Coville with a new snapper on extra points. I didn't realize that. They've moved Adcock in as a snapper. There's a snap. Kick is up. Kick is no good. Off to the right side. So with 6:59 remaining in the second period, Coville on top of Rockwood by a score of 20-7. So, Goose, they made that one look easy.
1: They did. I mean, momentum is a funny thing. They got the momentum back with the fourth down stop and then just needed a couple plays, end zone, and now Rockwood's got to try to answer once again.
0: Yep, they do. So, we'll see where they end up here.
1: And Keith, a few scores from around the area. We got York Institute leading at Meigs County in the first quarter, 7-6. A little bit of a surprise here. Gibbs 14-13 over Alcoa at the end of one. Hampton big over Sunbright, second quarter, 38-0. So, looks like Sunbright's going to fall from the unbeaten.
0: Yep. So, with 6:59 remaining here, Goville leads by a score of 20-7 over Rockwood. Treese will kick it off for the Yellow Jackets. 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Visit our Facebook page for all her daily specials. So Jack Treese set to kick it off for Cofield and back deep. Ensley.
2: Number four, Jack Treese to kick off for the Yellow
0: Jackets. And also back deep will be, I believe, Kevin Brackett.
2: 11,
0: Kevin Burks. Is it Burks or Brackett? I think it's Burks, to be honest with you. So the whistle sounds. And here comes the kickoff. So Treese. Pretty good kick right down the middle. Going to hit. Oh, and they let it roll all the way down to the 5-yard line. Up to the 10, and boy, 15, and that's all we got. And who was that? That was James Belize and Braden Gwynn, who absolutely annihilated the runner.
1: Yeah, we mentioned Rockwood struggled special teams last week, Keith, and right there, a ball that shot
0: big
1: was about the 20, and it just kept scooting because neither one of them called it. And now they're inside the 20 and need to get to halftime here.
0: So Almanette, the quarterback, gets a play from the sideline, brings it back. And let's see what Rockwood can do here. It'll be a Woods Roofing and Repair, first and 10 from their own 14. Amidad under center, wing T formation. Man in motion. There's the inside trap play to Turner. Picks up about four, and that's it. And making the stop was Wilson.
1: But a good positive play for first down. That was
0: Anderson was there also. For Goldfield. Jackson Anderson. He's had a pretty good game tonight. So, pretty good spot. They actually give him six. It'll be second down and four. Ball's moved out to the 20-yard line. Wing T formation again. Amidad under center. There's a snap. There's a handoff. Oh, blown up in the backfield. That's Anderson and Norris, who blew that one up. I believe Turner on the carry, and boy, I don't know. They rattled his cage a little bit.
1: Yeah, as well as the play before was blocked, that one, something was amiss there for the Tigers.
0: 5:53 remaining here in the first half. Goville leads 20-7. Rockwood has it third and five for the first down at their own 20-yard line. Out of the shotgun, Almanette. There's a snap. Almanette rolls to the right, looking. Fires out into flat, and it is incomplete. Who was that man that made the stop? That was Hedrick, who was there. And, boy, he made Ansley pay for that one. So now it brings up fourth down. And it should be Darby in punt formation.
1: Cofield should come out of this with good field position.
0: Trying to pick up the man back deep. I believe that's Hedrick. Yes, it is. Cofield may go after the punt this time. There's the snap, Darby. There's the kick. Boy, it's terrible. Short. Going to be picked up by Hedrick. At the 45, 40. Down to the 30, down to the 20, the 15, the 10, the 5, into the end zone. Count it. It's a Helmers touchdown. Hayden Hedrick, the senior, takes it at the house. It's a 50-yard punt return. And Yellow Jackets are on the board, and they lead this one 26-7 over the Tigers of Rockwood. And Goose, I don't know what happened to Rockwood. They were doing so good, and then all of a sudden, Cofield came back to life and two quick touchdowns.
1: Well, I know that one, what happened. The guy got held about the 40-yard line, and I don't know how you didn't say. I'll just say, sometimes you miss them.
0: Well, sometimes. I was watching.
1: But that was only one behind. Guy. That was only one guy.
0: Trees in to attempt the point after, and it's bobbled. Trees picks it up, looks, goes for a two-point conversion. Got a man there. Garmin, count it. Garmin was there, makes a two-point conversion, and Cofield on top 28-7 over Rockwood with 5:15 remaining here in the first half. Let's get a quick 60-second timeout. We'll be back right after this.
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4: 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Call 423-663-4900 for more information. TCAT Oneida Huntsville. Workforce development. It's what we do.
5: Title sponsor of high school football on WECO is Warren Bank of Tennessee, the local choice.
0: And welcome back. Kickoff sponsored by Courtney's Diner out of Midtown. Cofield's set to kick it off. Treese, there's a kick. It's a squibber right down the middle of the field. And going to be trouble again for Rockwood. The ball's loose. Cofield picks up. Cofield's got the football. Who is that? It is James Belize who comes up with it. And another special teams play by the Yellow Jackets. And are in business at the 20-yard line of Rockwood.
1: And, Keith, that's a perfect example of the football not being round. It takes funny bounces, and that one, I don't think you could have rolled out there and done that.
0: So the Yellow Jackets will have it first and 10 at the Rockwood 20-yard line. Big, big play by James Belize picking up the fumble. So, Trace, the quarterback, trying to put another one on the board to make it before halftime. As he'll go with a wide out. That'll be done for the near side, to the far side. You've got Adcock. Let's see. Who else is there? Nope. Nope. They go Wilson with a slot. Trace in motion. There's a handoff. They go to Wilson. Wilson trying to turn it upfield. Breaks one, gets it down to the 15, and making the stop was Kenan Inslee, a freshman for Rockwood.
1: If you're Rockwood here, you got to somehow get
0: stopped. You got to stop. So it'll be, they actually get the ball down to the, 16-yard line, a gain of four. So back to the line again. Slot right, single wide out to the far side. Treese single back in the backfield. There's a snap. They go to Gwynn. Gwynn barrels forward, still moving to Powell, and gets it down to about the 13.
2: Gwynn, the ball carrier.
0: And it was Keegan
2: Pryor.
0: Koch and Pryor who made the stop. So to bring up third and about three for the first down. So quickly back to the line. Yellow Jackets not wasting a little time in a huddle. Trees out of the shotgun. Again, slot left, single wide out to the right over the near side. Man in motion, Garman. Trees out into the flat. He gets Wilson. He's got the first down and more. He's inside the 10. Hensley on the tackle. He's inside the 10. They mark him at the 9, where it will be a Woods Roofing and Repair first and goal for the Yellow Jackets.
1: Right now, everything is just working well for Cofield on offense.
0: But they had that couple series where they looked like they just got out in la-la land, Goose.
1: You know, sometimes when you get a big lead, maybe you think it's just going to keep going like that, and you lose focus a little bit, and they regained it in a hurry.
0: Coville's very physical, guys, and I think it shows in just about every ball game. Treese, there's a snap. Wilson on the trap inside, walks into the end zone, count it. It's a Hammers touchdown. Bo Wilson and the Yellow Jackets. We may have a little extracurricular activity, and that's probably going to go against Rockwood.
1: Yeah, I think Rockwood definitely got a late shove there. Let's see if Cofield retaliated or not. But
0: let's see what we got.
1: Well, we mentioned earlier that
0: touchdown's good.
1: Yeah, Rockwood's not very big up front like they have been in the past, and Cofield is right now pushing them around a little bit.
0: Cofield's up 34-7. Let's see what the penalty is. Personal foul. Cofield, personal foul. Rockwood, the offset.
2: Offsetting
0: penalties. Touchdown stands, 34-7. And Treese in to attempt the point after. So, Wilson to hold. Adcock to snap. Treese will attempt the point after. As he awaits a snap, Wilson. There's a snap. Got a good snap. Kick is up. Is it good? It is good. 3:21 remaining in the first half. It's all Cofield. 35-7 over Rockwood. 60-second break. Back with more right after this.
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0: 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Treese, the whistle sounds. There's the kick, and it's a squilber. And just immediately just falling on it at about the 37-yard line for the Tigers was Mikael Pryor. Smart move by Pryor.
1: Yeah, and you just got to feel good for Rockwood there, Keith. They was just able to hang on the ball on the kickoff. That's been a struggle for them.
0: It has.